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9: Tracking hot temperatures into our overnight hours for our Monday. Scattered thunderstorms are expected to continue, and hot temperatures with more thunderstorms are expected the rest of the week. With your KKTV 11 Alert weather, I'm meteorologist Josephine Sage.
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8: 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A traffic update from the KVOR Traffic Center.
13: Crashes Academy northbound approaching Schrider Road, and over at Nevada northbound at Fillmore Street, that right lane is blocked there. No other stalls or accidents reported at this time, but we've still got a lot of heavy volume, seeing some pockets of easing. I'm Coyote, that's traffic.
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0: Now, the Democratic Socialists of America are communists. I like to say Marxists. Technically, it's the same thing, I suppose. But I really want you to think about this. Before we were hearing from them, how different are they really from Hakeem Jeffries and the Democrats who were talking about abolishing what? The Electoral College. Abolishing the Senate, they say. No, we can't abolish the Senate. Okay, they disagree on that. They talk about abolishing the Supreme Court, but the Democrats, in effect, would do that by turning it into something it was never meant to be, by adding seats and turning it into their own Politburo. So I'd call that a wash. And the Democrats really are socialist in most respects. And they've been pretty blunt about what they want to do to our Constitution, haven't they? And they've embraced the 1619 Project. And they've embraced all of these attacks on our founders. You better believe it. And they've embraced attacks on our constitutional construct. They've embraced attacks on the Declaration. We've talked about that before. So they really have given birth to the Democratic Socialists of America, that is, the communists. And they are also quasi-communists themselves, to be perfectly blunt about it. So if you really understand this, as you and I do, it's not really a matter of, well, there's this battle within the Democrat Party. There are, in fact, moderates in the Democrat Party. But the Democrat Party as a whole, the leadership of the Democrat Party and so forth and so on, they've been a lot more coy than the Democratic Socialists of America. But there is a significant overlap, I would argue. Significant. Now, one of the senior members of the Democratic Socialists of America is this Megan Romer. Now, Mr. Producer has reached out multiple times to the Democratic Socialists of America, and we've been unable to get Megan Romer or any one of their other senior people on this program. And the reason is simple, and I don't pat myself on the head. I understand communism. I understand socialism. I understand the Constitution. And I understand what they're doing. And to really do a deep dive with these people would be to expose these people. Most hosts can't do that because that's not their mindset. I have spent my whole life studying it and writing about it and so forth and so on. But here she is, Megan Romer, DSA, one of the senior people there on Fox News Sunday. Cut one, go.
1: Okay, so we're going to put up on the screen a few of the things that are part of your platform. And I want to ask you, just give me sort of a true or false on these. Abolish the Senate.
2: True.
1: Okay, replace the presidency and Supreme Court as we now know them.
2: Yep.
1: Abolish ICE.
2: Absolutely.
1: Abolish borders and give amnesty to anyone currently in the U.S. illegally.
2: As a long-term plan, yep.
1: Defund the Pentagon.
2: Absolutely.
1: Abolish prisons, at least in large part.
2: Yeah, again, that as part of a long-term program, yeah.
1: Okay, so no prisons. Government or public ownership of most large corporations.
2: Yeah, absolutely.
1: Okay, so then let's go back through some of those then. Abolish the Senate. There are people who are in the Senate now who are very supportive of DSA. They lose their seats?
2: Well, the Senate is an anachronistic institution. It comes from the British House of Lords. It is made to protect power for, you know.
0: All right, let's hold right there. The Senate does not come from the British House of Lords. The Senate was created not because of the British House of Lords. It has nothing to do with the British House of Lords. The British House of Lords. No, the Senate was made to ensure that smaller states with smaller populations had a say in the government. Or they wouldn't have voted for the Constitution. They wouldn't have been part of the Union. And yet some of these smaller states with smaller populations or big states with smaller populations are crucial to this nation, even today. Oil-producing states, food-producing states, and so forth and so on. And so the notion was, we'll have a bicameral Congress, not a parliament. And the direct election of individuals, which, in fact, the founders of this republic feared to some extent because of mobocracy and factions, was just for the House of Representatives. The Senate was chosen by the state legislatures, or however the state legislatures would decide to choose them. And then, of course, we have a president that's chosen not just through people voting, but through an electoral college, again, to ensure that all states have a say, not just the most populous states with the most populous metropolitan areas. It's all quite a brilliant, brilliant setup. And so when they say, yeah, the Senate is anachronistic, that is, you know, we have elections around here. The point of the Senate was to ensure, not that we have elections around here, or not that everybody gets a vote. It was to ensure that, first of all, we could form a union, and secondly, smaller states have a say in the national government through the Senate, because they don't have much of a say through the House of Representatives. It's that simple. Actually, quite brilliant. Go ahead.
2: The Senate was part of the system that was made to make sure that the people didn't have too much of a say. So we want
0: okay,
2: to expand
0: stop right there.
2: Congress.
0: It has nothing to do with the people not having much of a say. For the reason I just said, they wanted to make sure people in, like today, Delaware, people in Rhode Island, two of the 13 original colonies, or today, people in Wyoming and Minnesota and North Dakota and South Dakota, people in Arizona and New Mexico, all kinds of states that have very minimal populations. They wanted to make sure that they had some say. And so it's quite the opposite of what she says. It ensures that all citizens have some form of say in their federal government. It's to ensure that the states have some kind of say in their federal government. Go ahead.
2: Significantly, but make it a unicameral.
0: Mm-hmm. If we made a unicameral, as I've explained many times before, basically you'd have 12 states, some count 14, all right, 12 to 14 states, which control everything. That's it. So the whole point of having states and federalism and so forth would cease to exist, which is really what they're about. They want centralized power, centralized decision-making. They simply want to plow through with factions and majorities. And that does not protect your civil liberties. That does not protect your property rights. That simply does not protect all citizens of the country. More when I return.

0: Gold entered 2026 after a historic year. 53 new all-time highs, an average price up 44% year over year, then pushed past $5,500 an ounce in January. Right now it's pulled back, and many in Wall Street analysts are telling clients this is the window before gold pushes back towards new highs. Meanwhile, silver is on track for a sixth year of structural supply deficit, with solar, EVs, electronic, and industrial demand still pulling heavily on the market. And gold's pullback has been fueled by fading Fed rate hopes and massive debt. 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
2: I'm Lindsay Boach in the KKTV 11 Newsroom on 740 KVOR. The Aspen Acres fire is now 68% contained. It's burned just fewer than 102,000 acres. Saturday, all evacuation orders were lifted, with a few being downgraded to pre-evacuation status. For those zones, residents will need a re-entry card from their respective county. Crews say recent rainfall has helped with the firefight, allowing them to strengthen already existing fire lines and increase containment where they can. But with the expected rain this week, flood risks still could return. In addition to strengthening the fire lines, crews are also working on flood mitigation as well. One Colorado Springs family is whole again after their dog was returned home. The family says 2-year-old Labrador Blanco was stolen from their property Wednesday afternoon, but early Sunday morning he was back wagging his tail and happy to see his owner. While it hasn't been confirmed by police yet, the family believes the person who stole the dog is also the one who returned him. In the 11 Newsroom, I'm Lindsay Boach.
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1: A traffic update from the KVOR Traffic Center.
10: 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We're seeing pockets of easing around town as well. But again, we're looking pretty decent right now. Just time of day volume is what's going to get you in those construction zones, your heaviest areas. I'm Coyote, that's traffic.
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0: Steve Kornacki of Meet the Depressed. Well, he took a look at some numbers, including Fox News numbers. And he said this socialism thing, which is really a communism thing, if people are honest about it, it flies okay in the Democrat Party, but independents want nothing to do with it. And it's funny because last week I spent a lot of time telling Republicans, you need to run on this. You need to compare ideas. You need to explain what we stand for and explain who they are and what they stand for. Because it's actually worse than socialism. And they need to explain that this is a war on the Constitution and it's not just their communists, it's the Democrat Party. But I'm not hearing it very well, to be perfectly honest with you. Cut two, go.
13: Republicans think that their one chance is the image of the Democratic Party. We've been seeing it in the primary season. Socialists winning Democratic primaries, candidates from the far left. And look at this here. Among Democrats, this is that Fox poll, a majority have a favorable view of socialism. Step outside the Democratic Party. It's a totally different world. Look at independence, socialism, deeply unpopular there. So is that a vulnerability for Democrats that would keep them from capitalizing on Trump's obvious weaknesses here? Look more specifically at the two chambers here. Senate side, this, if you're a Democrat, this is the particularly tough one. They need a net gain of 4 seats to get control of the Senate. Take a look at the map here. How would they get 4? 4 is their target number. There's first thing, they can't lose ground. Georgia, New Hampshire, Michigan, Democratic seats, big primary coming up in Michigan in a few weeks there. They could have general election implications. Democrats have to win those just to not lose ground. Then the two Republican seats they think they have the best shot at would be Susan Collins in Maine. Mm-hmm. Democrats have a new candidate there now. And in North Carolina, where Democrats have nominated the former governor there, it's a close state in 24. If they do that, they still need 2 more.
0: Mm-hmm. Okay. But this quote-unquote socialism, which is actually communism. You know, here's the deal, America. I had trouble getting

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1: Nothing. And yet, basically, the Democrat Party has been a socialist party since Franklin Roosevelt. To be perfectly honest with you, pretty much has. It's just that it's a radical, radical entity now, and it's more than just socialism. It's communism. And that doesn't mean there aren't still moderate Democrats out there. There are. But the truth is, the Democrat Party is not their home anymore. It's simply not. Here's John Fetterman. He's actually a moderate. I don't agree with him on everything, but I like him very, very much. He was on Fox News Saturday about socialists. Cut three, go.
2: Sanders really made his possible to win. And now he promoted him.
1: Flattner.
2: And then after those terrible things started to emerge, defended that, pushed for, and now dismissed that. And then when it exploded, I've never heard him just say, well, maybe I should just sit this out.
3: Yeah, Graham Plotner,
2: now he is
3: going
2: to, well, there he's on that screen. He's going to Michigan. Now they're going to try to elect someone that's been incredibly anti-Israel and essentially anti-American in a way. So socialism, you know, that should be the unacceptable view, you know, in the Democratic Party. We all should be capitalists, and we should all agree that supporting Israel. But for me, calling them out, there's also been kind of like a double standard.
3: Mm-hmm.
2: People, whether it's Sanders or other people, they're allowed to criticize Democrats, and they can even create mass chaos, like in the Maine race and other thing. But when I call out the extreme ones, then that's when I have, I get the criticism, and I get that.
1: It's 100% right, isn't he? You got an entire movement trying to swallow what's left of the Democrat Party. And they're not criticized in the kind of way that Fetterman is, who's trying to hold on to the Democrat Party, quite frankly. Hakeem Jeffries on CNN yesterday. What about him and his party, and where do they stand? Cut four, go.
4: Well, we want to make sure that we are solving problems on behalf of the American people, and that's in every possible area. It is clear that what unites Democrats, for instance, we forcefully have been pushing back against the one big ugly bill in the effort to enact the largest cut.
1: Hey, stop right there, please. Nobody knows what that means, by the way, just as a practical matter. What does that mean? We're pushing against the one big ugly bill. That's Washington talk. Now, that one big Washington bill, is a beautiful bill, because it has significant tax cuts in there for quote-unquote working people. Yes, it does. Why am I sarcastic about it? We're all working people. All of us who have jobs or businesses or whatever, we're working. We're working. And as I've, again, talked about before, for the Democrats, working people are people to control, to torment, to tax, to push around. You know, the most aggressive forms of communism, to lock up, to torture, and to kill. That's how you get 100 million dead under communism. Working people. But nonetheless, go ahead.
4: In American history, that's a disgrace, and clearly that needs to be reversed. We need to make sure that we do things like extending the Affordable Care Act tax credits so that more than 20 million people actually can have health care that they can afford.
1: I don't know what that means, and neither does anybody else. Obamacare is what he's talking about, the Affordable Care Act, but he won't call it Obamacare. They used to call it that. They used to be proud of it. Every Democrat voted for it. Every Republican voted against it. And what it did is it drove up your medical costs through the roof. It also lowered the standard of medical care for people who get Obamacare. So you have a lower standard. You've got a lot that's not covered. Your prescription drugs are more important under more expensive, I should say, under Obamacare. And it has taken the entire healthcare market and has massively increased its expense. So what he's saying there is we need more subsidies. We shouldn't get rid of it. We want more, he says, tax credits. Tax credits so more people can afford it. That's not going to fix anything. They need to start from scratch, but he won't do it. He simply won't do it. Go ahead.
4: Door to them, as opposed to the situation that they come.

0: front right now because of MAGA extremist policies, which is
1: not
0: that
1: MAGA extremist policies. Obamacare's in place. MAGA extremist policies. They went ahead and voted to help subsidize it over a short period of time as they debate the benefits and problems with it. So there's no MAGA extremist policies affecting Obamacare and the cost it has created, the expense it has created for health care. So, go ahead.
0: Experienced dramatic increases in their health insurance premiums, in some cases more than $1,000 per
1: month.
0: There's
1: dramatic increases because of Obamacare, the so-called Affordable Care Act. Look, we've talked about this before. When the Democrats give a name to something, it's the opposite. So the Affordable Care Act is the Unaffordable Care Act. Like the Department of Education is actually the Department of Illiteracy. The Department of Energy is the Department of No Energy. And I can go on and on and on. So when they keep talking about the Affordable Care Act, the Affordable Care Act, the Affordable Care Act, you got people who are paying more than $1,000 a month on premiums, and you do. That's because of Obamacare. Go ahead.
0: It certainly is the case, as we've already demonstrated unanimously on the House floor, that we need to stop this reckless and costly war of choice that has skyrocketed gas prices on everyday Americans.
1: Okay, stop there. We have skyrocketing gas prices on everyday Americans. Again, and I'll repeat this because people come and go. The average price for a regular gallon of gasoline reached its peak under Biden at $5.12 or $5.13 a gallon. And that's before you get into these huge gasoline taxes, particularly in blue states like California, Massachusetts, New York, and Illinois. And they had no problem with it because they were doing it for climate change. Climate change. And so the president takes us into Iran to prevent that regime from getting nuclear weapons because Biden didn't. Biden subsidized their nuclear weapons program. We've talked about that. Obama paved the way for their nuclear program. We've talked about that. Now, my view on what's going on in Iran, I will discuss later in the next hour, hour three. I'm not sure why we keep tapping the gas, the brakes, but we're tapping the brakes yet again. But nonetheless, that for a different moment. Go ahead.
0: Stop the Trump tariffs, which have increased costs on everyday Americans by thousands.
1: Have had almost no impact on costs. That's the truth. To my shock, quite frankly. But the facts are the fact. They've had almost no impact on costs. And most of them were lifted as a result of the Supreme Court ruling, but there are other ways to impose tariffs and tariff-like punishment on these other countries. But they've had almost no impact on the cost of goods, quite frankly. Then they say to Hakeem Jeffries, you know, what about you and Bernie Sanders? You're clashing on these ideas and so forth and so on. Again, I want you to understand, America, the clash is not that big. I mean, other than a guy like Fetterman and a few others, the clash is not that big. Cut five, go.
0: No, I wouldn't describe it as a clash. It was a candid conversation along with Congressman Greg Meeks, the chair of the Congressional Black Caucus PAC, with respect to one particular race in North Carolina at the beginning of the primary cycle and trying to get a sense of his approach to that race. I do think that Senator Sanders and Democrats in both the House and the Senate understand the stakes that are in front of us, particularly as we are 100 days out. And that's making sure that we actually take back control of the Congress. So we
1: why should they take back control of Congress? What do they want to do? What's their plan? Don't tell me to reduce the price of fuel because they jacked up the price of fuel. Don't tell me to fight inflation. Inflation is way down and it's skyrocketed under them. Don't tell me it's to secure our border since they not only did not secure our border, they opened it wide and we're still dealing with the horrendous ramifications of that. What is it that they plan to do? Attack the cops? Attack ICE? This is what they do best. What exactly will they do? Massive new spending, massive new debt. What will the Democrats do? Oh, I forgot. They want to pack the Supreme Court. They want to get rid of the Electoral College. Sounds like the communists to me. Oh, they got all kinds of plans. that will not benefit any single one of you. It will empower them. I'll be right back.
2: Mark Levin.
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10: 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Oh, we're seeing pockets of easing around town as well. 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I'm Coyote. That's traffic.

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2: 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They know they're probably wrong. 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

0: Well, you know, our friends at American Financing, they've been around about 25 years, family-owned business. And why are they special? Why do we talk about them here? Well, I've used them, and Mr. Producer's used them, and my daughter and her husband have used them, and we're very happy with them. And I've bought many properties over the years, and I refied over the years, but it never went as smoothly as it did with American Financing. And even more than that, these are people who understand, that you have a lot of debt burden, probably from credit cards, the balances, and then the interest on top of the balance. 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
0: All right. No wonder the guy speaks fast. There's a lot to get through there. Bernie Sanders. Yes. Bernie Sanders. Here's a true Stalinist, a real commie. And he's always on these Sunday shows. He's always on the cable shows. It's not like he won't come on this show. AOC won't come on this show. None of them will come on this show. The Democratic Socialists of America. They won't come on the show. None of them. But Bernie's on all these shows. He's on Deface the Nation. And here's what he has to say. Cut six, go.
2: You are confident that with your endorsements, these other candidates have been fully vetted?
3: Well, look, I think, you know, there are hundreds of candidates. I don't know who has been, quote unquote, fully vetted.
2: Well, you just mentioned
3: all
2: two of them.
3: All I know is the candidates. Well, all I know is, Margaret, that the candidates that we are supporting are standing up for the working class of this country. And at a time when so many people are
0: they're standing up for the working class of this country, destroying the tax base, destroying private property and home ownership, destroying the food supply chain like Mondami's now doing in New York, destroying the little bodegas and little businesses that are competing. Massive tax increases across the board. The guy had promised free public transportation. Well, that hasn't happened. He promised affordability. There's no affordability. New York, it's the same as it was before he got there. Except now you get the five calls to Muslim or whatever it's called, to Islam. To pray, I guess it is. But nonetheless, these guys are all talk. All talk. There are a lot of action. But it's action that is very devastating. The working class, we're for the working class. No, you're not for the working class. Go ahead.
3: Scourge, deeply discouraged, whether you're Republicans, Democrats, independents, about not only a rigged economy, but a corrupt campaign.
0: Hey, first of all, the economy is not rigged. If you're having a problem in your life, it's not because the economy is rigged. It's because maybe you've taken the wrong path. Maybe you should back up a little bit. Maybe get a different type of education. Maybe learn a trade, something like that. Nobody's handed anything. Nobody. I mean, these guys want you to believe that the problem is the system. It's not the system. capitalism is the greatest system on the face of the earth. How do I know? Because most of us eat. Most of us have clothing. Most of us have running water. That's how I know. I'll be right back.
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9: Progress made. I'm Lisa Lucera, Fox News. President Trump says mediators are working to get Iran back to the negotiating table.
10: Right now, they have very friendly negotiations going on.
9: President with the comments this afternoon at a GM plant in Michigan. Neither the U.S. nor Iran have launched any strikes in 3 days. The administration taking its effort to change the way America votes by mail directly to the U.S. Supreme Court.
11: The administration filed an emergency appeal with the high court after the First Circuit U.S. Court of Appeals upheld a lower court block on a presidential executive order. In that signed order, the White House sought to have federal agencies create a database of eligible voters and only have the Postal Service deliver mail-in ballots to people on that particular list. Democratic state attorneys general sued on constitutional grounds, saying states primarily run elections, not the president, who seeks to keep non-citizens from voting. The Justice Department wants the order's proposed changes to stand as lawsuits continue.
9: Fox's Gernal Scott. Three people are dead following a weekend shooting near the Space Needle in Seattle.
12: We now know that at least two people exchanged gunfire outside the Seattle Center Armory. One is in custody, and a second has been identified as the 19-year-old deceased man.
9: Mayor Katie Wilson, the third person, remains at large. Four others were hurt, including a 2-year-old boy. Police say the shooting may have been gang-related. A California judge has ruled there is enough evidence for singer David to stand trial for the killing and dismembering of 14-year-old Celeste Rivas Hernandez. Authorities say she threatened to expose their sexual relationship and implode his career just a few days before he released his debut album. The body of Rivas Hernandez were found in the trunk of David's Tesla in the Hollywood Hills in September while he was on tour. 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
24: Tracking hot temperatures into our overnight hours for our Monday. Scattered thunderstorms are expected to continue, and hot temperatures with more thunderstorms are expected the rest of the week. With your KKTV 11 Alert weather, I'm meteorologist Josephine Sage.
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0: 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Our number, 877-381-3811, 877-381-3811. You see this stuff on Fauci? Wow. He had his own little diary where he kept stuff. First of all, how stupid is that? Particularly if you're lying or you're deceiving or you're conniving. He was very excited about the media attention he was getting. He's talking about being like the most popular person in America. And there is truth to that. In many ways, they did treat him like that. Let's take a look at this over at Breitbart. Let's see. Hannah Knudsen. Fauci diary shows he lied to the public about coronavirus fatality rate. Former National Institute of Allergy and Infectious Diseases Chief Anthony Fauci publicly lied, she writes, about the coronavirus's fatality rate, initially telling the public it was 2 to 2.5%, but privately recording in his diary that it was more like 0.2 to 0.3%. That's a big difference. The explosive revelation is found in Fauci's personal diary, documenting his day-to-day duties in the early days of the Trump administration's coronavirus response. Senator Rand Paul, chairman of the Senate Committee on Homeland Security and Governmental Affairs, released the diary ahead of Fauci's appearance before the committee. In a February 2020 entry, Fauci recorded the number of cases as well as his many media appearances. He also surmised that the mortality rate of the virus was more like 0.2 to 0.3% rather than 2%, 2% being monumental, of course. He says, Tom Frieden called me this AM, and we discussed various aspects of the outbreak. He and I are on the same page in thinking that this is acting like a bad influenza in its transmissibility, and that the denominator is much greater than 34,867, making the case fatality rates more like 0.2 to 0.3% rather than 2%. However, that's not what Fauci was saying publicly around that time. During a March appearance on Hannity, Fauci said the mortality for the coronavirus is about 2-2.5%. The mortality for seasonal flu, he said, is, well, actually doing a, yeah, is 0.1%. Mortality for this is about 2-2.5%, he said. It's probably lower than that. It's probably closer to one, but even if it's one, it's 10 times more lethal than the seasonal flu. You got to make sure that people understand. So the number obviously was way off what he said in his, I guess, daily notes versus what he said publicly. That same month, testifying before Congress, Fauci touted those same figures yet again. So if he testifies now it was a mistake, it's hard to believe it was. Well, understand, he said, that the seasonal flu we deal with every year has a mortality rate of 0.1%. The state of mortality over all of this, when you look at all the data, including China, is about 3%. 3%? It first started off at 2 and now 3. I think if you count all the cases of minimally symptomatic or asymptomatic infection, that probably brings the mortality rate down to somewhere around 1%, which means it's 10 times more lethal than the seasonal flu. I think that's something that people can get their arms around and understand. I mean, people always say, well, the flu. You know, the flu does this, the flu does that. The flu has a mortality of 0.1%. Well, this has a mortality of 10 times that. And that's the reason, he says, why I want to emphasize we have to stay ahead of the game in preventing this. Now, that same month, during an appearance on The Daily Show, Fauci told Trevor Noah that the mortality is about 1% for the seasonal flu. That is 0.1, rather, 0.1%. And he said, that's a lot. We got used to that morbidity and mortality, but the mortality of this is about 10 times more. So he said it over and over and over again, and it's not true. Yet those figures are not what he recorded in his personal diary in that February entry. I'll bet he says he made a mistake in his diary, that he meant to write it the other way. I'm just guessing. What else can he say? And Fauci will testify Wednesday, July 29th, which is the day after next. The full diary, which also features Fauci marveling at his own fame, you know, is available on Breitbart. Now, he's going on like he's really a narcissistic psycho, to be perfectly honest, as he goes on and on about his fame and the people he's gotten to meet, the people he's gotten to know, and the people who agree with him, and the people who celebrate him. I mean, sick. But on the one hand, he's not laying out the facts, truly. And the other thing is, remember the 6-foot rule? Stay 6 feet away from the person in front of you or behind you. And remember, we found out a few years back that there was no scientific basis for that whatsoever, the 6-foot rule. Remember, we also found out that those masks that they had us wear, there was truly no benefit in wearing the masks. And then, of course, all those young toddlers who didn't go to school because these schools closed down and many of the unions refused, their members refused to even go to school, that in fact, the likelihood of them getting the coronavirus was almost zero. Almost zero. And then remember some, like Governor Cuomo, forcing, literally, people who had the virus, who came out of hospitals and the nursing homes. That was genius. Wasn't that genius? And then he runs as the moderate Democrat for mayor, you know. The moderate. So there's a lot of terrible things that took place with this. So now think about this in the context of the government running healthcare, period. If the government controls healthcare, the government controls what healthcare you get. It controls what medical treatment you get. It controls what pharmaceuticals or drugs you get. And if there's no private option, and in some systems, you know, when Hillary came up with her proposal, there were no private options. There was no way to opt out. Well, guess what? If there's no way to opt out, you are stuck. You are stuck in this system. But most people are stuck in the system anyway. Because the private sector system would be much more difficult. That is much more expensive. And so I want you to think about that. Why would we rely? I've never understood this. These guys, Medicare for all, Medicare for all. Now, I can explain to you why that'll break the back of Medicare in 2 seconds. And they mean illegal aliens, too. But putting that aside, the finances aside, which we would never if we were really analyzing that. But to have the government, people like Fauci and other individuals, making decisions and then imposing them on the broad population, or what drugs would be available rather than the market system, and imposing that on you based on the government and so forth. Why do we believe that government bureaucrats and politicians and whatever we want to call them, czars, we were calling them, and so why do we believe that that would be best? I don't understand it. I've never understood it. What knowledge is it that these people have that is superior than the private sector? We're now being taught to hate the private sector, that they're a bunch of privateers, that they really don't do anything except, you know, get wealthy on their own and things of that. It's not true. They may get wealthy, but they'll get wealthy for good reason. And not because it's going to cost you. It may save you your life. So this desire or this argument to swap all the genius that's in the private sector, all the research sits in the private sector, all the objective decision-making that's in the private sector, and hand it over to politicians and bureaucrats, to me, that is suicidal. Absolutely suicidal. We'll be right back.
26: Mark Levin.
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6: If I were to ask you what makes for a good night's sleep, you'd probably say a dark, quiet room, not too many things on your mind. 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Temperature may be one of the most underappreciated factors in sleep. That's according to the Senior Vice President of Research and Scientific Affairs at the National Sleep Foundation. We often hear about lights and screens and stress, but even modest changes in temperature and airflow can influence both how quickly you fall asleep and how deeply you stay asleep. Most experts will recommend a room temperature of 60 to 67 degrees Fahrenheit. You might also experiment with your sheets and what you actually wear to bed. Play around a bit and see what improves your sleep. You might be delightfully surprised. I'm Dr. Sanjay Gupta, helping you live a better life.
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28: These children are in need of an education. Oh!

Why do we want politicians and bureaucrats, or more of them, running more aspects of our life? Don't they have enough to run? And aren't they running it into the ground, basically? Here you have an article in the Daily Mail. Blackout fears erupt as 17 states are placed under power emergency. 17 states. Now, many of these states that have power emergencies, they're both parties, by the way, are poorly run states. It always amazed me why people in New England are so left-wing, especially when it comes to the production of energy. Doesn't it get colder in New England than most places during the winter? I think it does, doesn't it? Well, don't you want to have a sure supply of energy? Whatever it is. Any type of petroleum product and electricity? I would think so. And yet your costs for these products are through the roof. New England and the Northeast, through the roof. Higher than most other parts of the country except for California. And the reason they're so high, it's not supply and demand, it's not capitalism, it's left-wing bureaucrats and politicians. So they're not handling the energy issue well for the people in New England and in the Northeast. And so why give them more authority? When you look at Congress, we talked last week about the coming bankruptcy of Social Security in 6 years. 6 years. And now we've talked about the debt. Whenever I talk to you about diversification with gold and silver, one of the main reasons is because of the debt. And what does the debt create? Inflation. And eventually, what will the debt do if a country doesn't get its arms around it? It will destroy the entire economy. People will be pushing wheelbarrows around, like in the Weimar Republic, of useless paper. The government will outlaw the owning of gold and silver and platinum, as it did during the Depression. It outlawed the owning of gold. And so I look at these things and I say to myself, well, why would I want to take one industry after another, one service area after another, and have bureaucrats and politicians control it? Let me ask you a question. Which bureaucrats control our healthcare system? Who knows? I mean, apart from a few political appointees, and they don't control it. Who knows? And why are they expert? Because they got a government job? Well, that doesn't make anybody expert. It means they got a government job and they worked their way up the ladder. For all we know, they clawed their way up the ladder. You get my point? There's no competition whatsoever when the government controls something. Zero. None. So when the government controls health care and there's no competition and the supply can't meet the demand, well, obviously what's going to happen is long lines, less specialists, people sicker longer, people die earlier because you don't have access to what you need. And you can't get it anywhere else. You think you're frustrated now, just wait until the government owns everything or controls everything. And what if a hospital's filthy? Then what? Well, then what? Nothing. Nothing. And let's say you have a particularly rare disease or a particularly difficult disease. You're on the bottom of the food chain. They're going to deal with that, which is most likely to occur, or which is occurring more. Now, that makes sense, right? But what about the other people that have these rare health issues and so forth? Well, they get lost, because in most of these government-run systems, they don't cover anything, because they have to make decisions, and they have to make decisions based on prioritization. In our healthcare system today, believe it or not, we don't make those decisions. If you go to a hospital and you have a relatively rare disease and you need a particular medical treatment, they get you the medical treatment. 9 out of 10 cases. Or you go to a hospital that does. Well, that's not going to happen in a government-run system. You know, people make fun of the British and their teeth, right? Their yellow teeth, right, Ron? Don't they do that?
Well, do you know why that's a problem in Britain? It's because the dentists are unionized and they have quotas. And they hit their quotas typically after 10 months, not 12 months, 10 months. And for the two-month period, they go on vacation. Dentists aren't plentiful. Dentists aren't around. You can't get to a dentist. So these systems create different types of motivations as opposed to the market system. Government's not a market system. It's a top-down system with a lot of incompetence in between. So when somebody barks out, hey, Medicare for all, they're not only going to destroy Medicare financially. They're going to water it down because they want to include illegal aliens. They're going to make it impossible for hospitals and doctors and nurses to get paid what they ought to get paid. They're going to control the entire thing, soup to nuts. Now, who really wants that? Seriously. People can complain all they want. We have the greatest healthcare system on the face of the earth. I don't care what anybody says. I've seen it close up and personal. I remember when we were covering Obamacare here, the examples of people in Britain and Canada and France, by the time an emergency ambulance got to them, many cases too late, the emergency rooms were loaded with people because they couldn't get to see a doctor through the normal processes, so the emergency rooms are loaded, and we have some of that with illegal aliens, for crying out loud. And they had gurneys in the hallways, gurneys outside, or people lying on the sidewalk because they had no place to put them, people waiting literally 12 hours, 24 hours. We don't want that, do we? And yet this is what you get. I mean, up in Canada now, they're talking about euthanasia. And more, it's becoming less and less of a quote-unquote necessity. You know, people have these horrific diseases, they're in grave pain and so forth and so on. Now they're encouraging people who need hip operations. Do you hear this, Mr. Producer? Older people, say they're in the mid-late 80s, early 90s, need hip operations. They're encouraging them to euthanized. That's what happens, the dehumanization of individuals because of their age or because of the illness they have. Well, they got to cut somewhere, don't they? They have to cut somewhere. Or in your 80s and you need a pacemaker, they'll advise you against it. Things of that sort. So these government-run systems are utterly inhumane. They call it universal health care, but it's not universal actual medical care, is it? And it's not the best medical care that a dollar can buy. This is the problem with government run anything. If the government ran our farms, we'd all starve to death, to tell you the truth. I'll be right back.

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2: I'm Lindsay Boach in the KKTV 11 Newsroom on 740 KVOR. The Aspen Acres fire is now 68% contained. It's burned just fewer than 102,000 acres. Saturday, all evacuation orders were lifted, with a few being downgraded to pre-evacuation status. For those zones, residents will need a re-entry card from their respective county. Crews say recent rainfall has helped with the firefight, allowing them to strengthen already existing fire lines and increase containment where they can. But with the expected rain this week, flood risks still could return. In addition to strengthening the fire lines, crews are also working on flood mitigation as well. One Colorado Springs family is whole again after their dog was returned home. The family says 2-year-old Labrador Blanco was stolen from their property Wednesday afternoon, but early Sunday morning he was back wagging his tail and happy to see his owner. While it hasn't been confirmed by police yet, the family believes the person who stole the dog is also the one who returned him. In the 11 Newsroom, I'm Lindsay Boach.
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8: There are lots of things you can measure to get an idea of how healthy you are at any given moment. Temperature, heart rate, blood pressure, just to name a few. But how about how healthy you will be and how long you're likely to live? According to a new study out of the University at Buffalo, two simple strength tests are pretty accurate at predicting longevity in older women. One is hand grip strength, and the other is how quickly people can stand up from a seated position without using their arms. By the way, I remember interviewing former President Jimmy Carter when he was quite old and being really impressed how he just popped out of the chair without using his arms. Not a lot of older people can actually do that. But I think the message here is that maintaining strength as you age is going to help you perform everyday activities, but also help you avoid injury and stay independent. I'm Dr. Sanjay Gupta, helping you live a better life.
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0: 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They're tireless defenders of faith and God, most of all. And my wife and I have been to Cornerstone, the mega church, and it is all of that with the fantastic parishioners and the Sunday service and how it reaches every corner of the planet through radio and television. And, you know, John Heggy could hang it up, say, I served a good life, I served the Lord, but he doesn't. Neither does his son, Matt, his daughter, Sandy, his beautiful wife, Diane, just a great, great family. 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And trust me, you will. All right, here's an example of what I'm talking about. 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
1: How many types of grocery stores are there? I seem to remember when I lived in Dallas for a short period of time, Mr. Producer, there were a ton of them. Are there still? Even more. And same with Florida, same with Virginia, the two places I'm familiar with. You go to metropolitan areas, they're out the wazoo. So what is the purpose of a government-run grocery store? You know what it is? Just to show he's got something going against the private sector. And Eric Adams, the former mayor of New York, said, well, why do you have to do that? If you really want to help people, just subsidize their purchases. Well, we have something called the food stamp program at the federal level. It is a massive program, tens of billions of dollars, to help people, at least ostensibly, to purchase food. So what is this stuff about these government-run grocery stores? Now, you know damn well, we've talked about this before, the government plays a very minor role even in a government-run grocery store. It doesn't grow the food, doesn't package the food, doesn't ship the food. And most of these places are not run by government employees, New York City employees. It's a sham. Absolute sham. And so he announces 30% cheaper at the five new municipal grocery stores. Ladies and gentlemen, there are 8.5 million people in and around New York City. Five grocery stores? Five new grocery stores. I mean, how stupid is this? Five new groceries? I think I got five new grocery stores within a five-mile radius of where I am right now in Florida. And the basket will include all fresh produce, meat, and seafood, along with roughly 20 additional categories of pantry staples, dairy, and refrigerated goods. 20. Wow. You go into one of these supermarkets, you got 20 products in one aisle. You probably have 100 products in one aisle, maybe 500 products in one aisle. How stupid is this? Now, the grocery bill will be reduced by 15%. Wow. Now, here's what we all know. If the government's subsidizing something, that means your taxes are going up. That's what it means. Not just we're billionaires or millionaires. No, everybody's taxes are going up to run this scam. Now, imagine if all the private grocery stores were shut down and they were all replaced with government-run grocery stores. Then what? Then what? Seriously? Then you starve to death. That's what, seriously. We've seen what happens in communist regimes. You've seen what happens in communist regimes. This is just so stupid, it's beyond belief. Those of you who live in and around New York City, this has like no impact on you. I'm going to address affordability. This has like zero impact on you. And yet this is what he does. You know what would be a great impact? Reduce the tolls getting in and out of that city. Again, I'm no expert on getting in and out of that city. I don't get to New York very often at all. But the last time I checked the Brooklyn Bridge, maybe I'm off on this, it was like $25 just to get from New Jersey over the bridge into Brooklyn, Mr. Producer. $25. If you're earning, I don't know, minimum wage, how do you even afford that? And by the way, you haven't even driven out of the city yet. You haven't even parked your car yet. You haven't even gotten gasoline yet. Now, the city can do something about that, right? About all these fees and these user fees. But no. No, we're going to open, five grocery stores on top of the others that we've opened. And this is supposed to be a big deal. That's what I mean. The whole thing is a fake and a fraud. It's a fake and a fraud. The 9/11 families, by the way, they're on to this Mondami. Mondami, think about Mondami. He's the Muslim Brotherhood. That's what he is. He's the Muslim Brotherhood.

0: And as the Post points out, Mamdani brushes off 9/11 family 16,000 strong petition to bar him from the 25th anniversary ceremonies. And these are people of every party and no party. They want nothing to do with them. Families of 9/11 victims have amassed nearly 17,000 signatures on a petition calling for Mamdani to stay away from the 25th anniversary ceremonies commemorating the devastating tragedy. But Mamdani casually brushed off their grievances today. He was questioned about whether he would attend the events honoring the 2,977 innocents murdered on 9/11 terrorist attacks, following mounting pressure from the Change.org petition. He said, "I will proudly honor the families, the survivors, the first responders, forever impacted by that horrific terror attack, by standing alongside them at this year's 9/11 commemoration, reaffirming that we will never forget the solemn day fought by all of us who call this city home, and frankly, by all of us who call this country home." Oh, yeah, right. 25 years ago, what was he? 10 years old? He'd been in this country for 3 years from Uganda. Now, he's hung around with people who say, we deserve 9/11. He's hung around this Hassan Puker guy, who's a Hamasite, if you will, who's a terror lover, who dresses in Mao's uniforms and says Mao was the greatest human being to ever walk on the earth. He hangs out with that guy, and he hangs out with others who said we deserve 9/11. Hangs out with others. So does his wife. So does his wife, Eva Mamdani. Eva Braun Mamdani. And so this is why the 9/11 families are disgusted by all this. To think that he would be there. The petition was spearheaded by Giovanni Galante, who lost his wife, Grace, 29, to the Al-Qaeda attacks on the World Trade Center. The online plea created last week has racked up at least almost 17,000 signatures. Galante cited several reasons for his concern, including Mamdani's reluctance to condemn the phrase "globalize the Intifada," his association with individuals like his chief counsel, Ramzi Qassem, who previously represented an Al-Qaeda tanker bombing pilot by the name of Ahmad al-Darbi. He said the anniversary is one of remembrance, granted its shared American values, respect for the victims, recognition of the gravity of the attacks, and a clear rejection of the ideologues that contributed to such violence, the petition reads. And first responder John Feel, who spent 11 weeks in the hospital as a result of the attacks, told the New York Post it was important that the families could peacefully grieve on the solemn 25th anniversary of losing their loved ones. Quote, "If they're going to be upset by his presence and that they're not going to get that day or a few hours to heal and to hear the loved one's name without seeing his face, then I support that 100%. When you piss off and upset the 9/11 community, it's a problem." It is a problem. He is exactly what I've said he is all along. We'll be right back.
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2: A Better Life with Dr. Sanjay Gupta.
3: They say consistency is key, but sometimes you just got to switch it up. A new study out of Harvard School of Public Health found that varying your exercise routine could add years to your life. What exercise someone did didn't matter much. What did matter was that all the exercises together worked all the muscle groups in their body. Now, an added benefit to changing things up is it can help you push through the plateau effect. That's when your body gets so efficient at doing something that you actually stop getting better at it. And we know from previous research that specializing in any one sport at a young age can make someone actually more prone to injury. And as experts we talk to point out, even elite athletes switch up things with their workouts, making sure to target strength, cardio, flexibility, balance, and doing that every single week. I'm Dr. Sanjay Gupta, helping you live a better life.
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3: I'm Lindsay Boach in the KKTV 11 Newsroom on 740 KVOR. The Aspen Acres fire is now 68% contained. It's burned just fewer than 102,000 acres. Saturday, all evacuation orders were lifted, with a few being downgraded to pre-evacuation status. For those zones, residents will need a re-entry card from their respective county. Crews say recent rainfall has helped with the firefight, allowing them to strengthen already existing fire lines and increase containment where they can. But with the expected rain this week, flood risks still could return. In addition to strengthening the fire lines, crews are also working on flood mitigation as well. One Colorado Springs family is whole again after their dog was returned home. The family says 2-year-old Labrador Blanco was stolen from their property Wednesday afternoon, but early Sunday morning he was back wagging his tail and happy to see his owner. While it hasn't been confirmed by police yet, the family believes the person who stole the dog is also the one who returned him. In the 11 Newsroom, I'm Lindsay Boach.
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12: Court late last week struck down President Trump's executive order restricting voting by mail. The Trump administration today followed that ruling, asking the Supreme Court to overturn that and to clear the way for this executive order that would restrict voting by mail, setting up a legal showdown 99 days till the votes in November. To talk about it is our next guest. He's a distinguished presidential historian. He also has worked closely with former White House counsel John Dean. He's a frequent contributor to national publications, including Vanity Fair, The Washington Post, The Wall Street Journal. James Robinault joins us, partner in Thompson Hine. James, welcome to America at Night. Thanks for joining us.
13: Thanks for having me, McGraw.
12: Put into perspective this court case on Friday and what the Trump administration asked the Supreme Court to do today. What does that all mean?
13: Well, Trump is trying to change the rules of elections by something called executive orders, which is the president saying we should do X, Y, and Z. For example, the one that you're talking about is to control mail-in voting and so forth. There was one earlier where they said the state of Mississippi should not be able to count ballots that come in. They're lodged by election day, but can be counted until 5 days after. So he's trying to do this all by executive order, and the courts just one by one are saying, no, that's not the way the Constitution worked. The way our Constitution works is the states have the primary authority for the mechanism of elections. It's called the Elections Clause in the Constitution. And it says Congress can override the states, but it's only Congress. So all of these courts say it's not for a president to do this by executive action. It has to be done by Congress. And so that's kind of the big issue that's in these cases right now.
12: And so the Supreme Court has been hit or miss, I guess, with either supporting Trump or striking him down. Do you think the Supreme Court will take this up, or what are your thoughts? Look into your crystal ball.
13: Yeah, I mean, there was a case, as I said, in June, in which Amy Coney Barrett wrote the opinion that essentially said what I said, which is the Elections Clause in the Constitution allows states to decide how they're going to run their elections. And only Congress can, override that. So I think if they do take this, they will come to the same conclusion, which was if you want to make these changes, they have to be through congressional action. A good example that people might know about is the Voting Rights Act of 1965. That was congressional action. It wasn't executive order by President Johnson at the time. So same thing today. If they want to change how we count ballots or mail-in ballots, they want to change rules about how the post office should give ballots out to people and what lists should be, taken by them. That has to be done by Congress, not by executive order. So I think if they get that case, and if they decide to take that case, which they very well might, I think it's going to be the same result that we saw in June with the Mississippi law about counting mail-in ballots 5 days after they're received.
12: So this jury or this ruling by this court on Friday, from what I understand, and explain this to me because I'm certainly no lawyer and I only know my legalese from watching Law and Order, that they ruled that the 23 states that are suing don't have to follow the executive order, but the other states that weren't suing would follow the executive order. Do I have that right?
13: Yeah, it's kind of a strange mix. I mean, you really do have to be a lawyer to understand some of this stuff. They talk about things like standing and ripeness and injury and cases and controversy. These are all things that say, does somebody have the right to bring a case? And so the first question for any court is, do these states who are suing have standing to sue? Are they being injured in fact is the question by these executive orders. And the court said, yes, they are being injured in fact because they have to respond to the executive order and do things they wouldn't do otherwise. But only 22 states filed the complaint, And so the courts being courts said, we're not going to go beyond, you know, the people who have asked us about this. So the other states, you know, if you want to come and ask us,

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2: Tracking hot temperatures into our overnight hours for our Monday. Scattered thunderstorms are expected to continue, and hot temperatures with more thunderstorms are expected the rest of the week. With your KKTV 11 Alert weather, I'm meteorologist Josephine Sage.
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5: Welcome, everybody. It's open phones, and we'll take all comers. As always, we don't screen, never will, don't like to. We take them as they come. You can call me every name in the book. It's half the fun. The audience loves it when I get yelled at. But anyway, phone numbers, 1-844-2-McGraw, 1-844-462-4729. We got voicemails to get to a little bit later on. We've got text messages to get to. And of course, some phone calls, and we love first time phone callers. 1-844-2-McGraw, 1-844-462-4729. I have a smile on my face and I'm chortling for a specific reason. If you're just joining us earlier in the evening, we had a gentleman on the show. His name, let me pull up his name here for you so I have it correctly. His name was, where is it right here? He wrote a Vanity Fair article. And the man's name is James Robinault, and he's a presidential historian and wrote an article about voting. And I asked him point blank. I said, look, I said, there's a lot of questions about what the SAVE Act actually says and what it doesn't say. I think everyone agrees that you have to show, everyone says that the act says, the law Trump is pushing, the act says that to register, you have to show proof of citizenship, a birth certificate, which could be doctored. There's no picture on it. That could be doctored. Passports, those can be doctored anytime. But anyway, right? Those are the things that you're supposed to be able to show to register. And then there's a question. I've gotten questions on the show, and people don't believe me. And I said to the man, I said, I've read where you have to show proof of citizenship when you vote, not just when you register. And this man, who well-respected, well-trusted, knows the law, says the way he understands the SAVE Act is that, no, you would not have to show proof of citizenship when you vote. Okay, fine. That's how he reads it. I even asked him a follow-up and said something along the lines of, because I'm reading it differently. I've read credible news stories that say it's the opposite, that you have to show proof of citizenship when you vote. And we had a nice little conversation, one about our merry way. It wasn't a fight, right? It was just whatever. So the text line jumps on this and says, I hope you apologize. Look how wrong you are spewing misinformation. So I did a little checking on one of the breaks. And I've now quoted President Trump. It's his bill. He's the one pushing this. And I'm reading from a July 10th Truth Social post in which he says, and I'm quoting, this isn't any spin. This isn't any liberal woke comment I'm making. This isn't Trump derangement syndrome. I can't get any more nonpartisan and just the facts than reading exactly what the man said. And the man on July 10th, 2026, tweeted out on his Truth Social account, The Act, the Save America Act, the Act, quote, the Act states quite simply that to vote, a person must show photo voter ID, proof of citizenship, and that there will be no more crooked, corrupt, and destabilizing mail-in ballots except for military, disabled, illness, and travel. That's it. Now, I'm not reading the whole post, but that's in the post. I'm not cutting out any important parts. It goes on to say all the other things. But it's in all caps. To vote, a person must show photo caps, all caps, photo voter ID and proof of citizenship. I'm not making it up. I don't have an opinion one way or the other. The text line is now telling me that President Trump doesn't know what he's talking about. There's another one. Here you go. Here's another one. Man, your derangement syndrome is insane. Once again, you change people's words. Trump didn't say you need to bring proof of citizenship. Yes, he did. I am quoting the man directly, and people are texting in saying, I have Trump derangement syndrome. We've crossed a new Rubicon, ladies and gentlemen. I have Trump derangement system. Why? Because I'm quoting the man directly. Here's another one. Trump is not accurate. There are two steps to the SAVE Act, and it goes on. Trump is not accurate. In his own bill, on his own tweet, he's not accurate. How do you know he's not accurate? It's his bill. If you're going to argue what's in the bill, wouldn't you at least take the word of the man who wants to pass the bill? This is what he wants. So, again, don't yell at me. Don't blame me. I'm just reading what the man says. And you're now telling me that what the man is saying about the Save America Act is wrong. Now who's got Trump derangement syndrome? I'm quoting him directly. You're telling me what he's saying is wrong. Who's suffering from Trump derangement syndrome? Not me. I'm quoting the guy directly. You're telling me what he's saying is wrong. Heads explode. Oh, anyway, God love you. I love it. I'm quoting the man directly, and somehow I'm anti-Trump. It's a new one on me. Phone numbers are as follows. 1-844-2-McGraw. 1-844-262-4729. I guess we don't know what's in it. If there's questions over what's in it. Now, we had a guy on last week who said it's constantly changing. But according to him, he thought that he was quoting Trump. He said that you have to show proof of citizenship when you get to the polling place. Look, I don't know what's in it. I'm just quoting what President Trump is in it. Actually, the truth is, no matter what's passed, I guess it goes to the court, and the courts will tell us what's in it. Or better yet, why don't you just do what Nancy Pelosi did and let's pass it and see what's in the act? That's the next line. Someone's going to call up and say, let's just pass it and see what's in it. So they're going to be quoting Nancy Pelosi. Hilarious. All right. 1-844-2-McGraw. 1-844-262-4729. Let's do this. Let me take a break. I don't want to get backed up on the bottom of the hour. We'll take phone calls, text messages, all straight ahead. America at Night, back in a moment.
4: 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America at Night with McGraw Milhaven.
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13: 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And there's perhaps no movement more fundamental than walking. It reinforces the alignment, stability, and coordinated muscle activation that supports how your body moves, whether you're doing strenuous exercise or simply going about your daily life. This is according to Dana Santis, a strength and conditioning specialist. Even though you walk every day, Dana does say you can make small adjustments to immediately improve your walking mechanics. 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Allow your arms to swing naturally in coordination with your legs. 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I'm Dr. Sanjay Gupta, helping you live a better life.
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5: All right, let's go to the phones here. I believe, let's go to Mark in Ingram, Texas. Mark, welcome to America at Night. Thanks for joining us.
20: Yes, sir. Thank you. Thank you very much. I'm calling in reference to, you made reference to a post that Trump made about having to prove citizenship to vote. I didn't get your inference from what you said from the Trump quote. It was just like he said, in order to vote, you have to prove your citizenship. And the way you were kind of putting it across was like you had to take like citizenship papers when you go to the polls every time you vote. I think you're twisting it out of context. And I think you know better.
5: No. I don't know better, and that's what I'm trying to find out. I had the guest on earlier, who said you didn't need to, and I'm reading straight from Donald Trump. The act states quite simply that to vote, a person must show voter ID and proof of citizen. It doesn't say to register.
20: Sure.
5: The act, it doesn't say to register, a person must show voter ID. It says to vote. Now, maybe he meant something else. I'm just taking him from what he said is that to vote,
20: okay,
5: you must show voter ID. He didn't say to register.
20: Well,
5: and we understand there's a difference between registering and voting. You would agree with that, right?
20: I would, but you must register to vote to vote. So part of the whole process of to voting is to register to vote, and that's pretty much understood. You can't vote without registering. His quote, to vote, basically, I'm taking it to mean you got to go through the process of showing
5: you're putting your own bias in there.
20: I think you are.
5: Okay, well, I think you are. So, okay, whatever. I'm not even interpreting what he said. I'm just telling you exactly what he said. No, I'm not. I'm telling you exactly what he said.
20: Exactly.
5: You're saying what he really meant was to register to vote, not to vote. Because if he meant to register,
20: registering is to voting, to be able to vote.
5: No. Because you can register and not vote. But you can't vote without registering, can you? Exactly. Yes. So to vote.
20: Right.
5: What good is it if I can have somebody register to vote? Can't then, like in New Jersey, right? If what you say is true, where you don't have to show citizenship to actually pull the lever, then the SAVE Act.
20: No, but you have to show some ID. You have to show ID.
5: Okay, fine.
20: Every state.
5: Fine. But in New Jersey, if that were the case, the SAVE Act wouldn't have stopped those illegal citizens from voting in New Jersey.
20: No.
5: Right. However,
20: no, it wouldn't.
5: However, if you have to show citizenship when you pull the lever, that would have stopped the New Jersey situation.
20: Of course. It would stop everybody who is not a citizen from voting.
5: Donald Trump doesn't want New Jersey to happen again. So why wouldn't you want to show proof of citizenship when you pull the lever? Therefore, New Jersey wouldn't happen ever again.
20: Well, no, it wouldn't. But it wouldn't happen if people had to show set proof of citizenship.
5: No. Because these people registered, and for whatever reason, they said they were non-citizens, but they actually showed up on the voter rolls, and 400 of them voted. If they had to go to the poll that day and show proof of citizenship the day they voted, then that would have caught it. But so as it is now, the way you think the bill is written, New Jersey, this bill wouldn't have stopped New Jersey from happening.
20: Okay, I'm not talking about how the bill is written. I'm talking about Donald Trump's quote. I'm taking it to refer to the actual process of voting.
5: I would argue we probably need greater clarification. Would you agree with that?
20: Oh, absolutely. I'd like to know exactly what the SAVE Act says.
5: Yeah, absolutely. I would too.
20: Absolutely, McGraw.
5: I would too. I would too. And that's all I'm saying. That's all I'm saying. Because there seems to be a misunderstanding one way, shape, or form. What is Donald Trump trying to say here? What are you trying to say here? I'm not trying to say anything one way or the other. I'm just trying to figure out what's in the bill. Because apparently nobody can agree on what's in the bill, and we're all screaming and yelling about whether or not to pass it or not, and nobody can agree on what it says. So we should probably figure out what it says before we pass it.
20: Oh, absolutely. I'm not a fan of Nancy Pelosi in the least.
5: I would like to have clarity. Yeah, I would like to have clarity too. So at least, Mark, we can agree on that. Mark, I thank you for the phone call. Good stuff. You got it. Let's go to Dennis in Connecticut. Dennis, you're on America at Night. Thanks for calling.
0: Hey, McGraw. Love your show.
5: Thank you, sir.
0: I would like for you to maybe talk about if these socialist communists get in or whatever they're going to do, the crazy stuff they're talking about. Could you comment on, I never heard, what about the stock market and 401ks and stuff? What happens to that? Do they tank?
5: Well, you know, or what are you referring to? Are you referring to the socialists in office now or the socialists in the Democratic Party?
0: The Democratic Party.
5: Oh, okay. Because the United States government currently has taken an equity stake in Intel and U.S. Steel and some of the others. So I don't really understand the difference between Mondami opening up a grocery store, a state-run grocery store, and the United States taking a equity stake in Intel and or U.S. Steel. Can you explain to me the difference?
0: No, I can't. No,
5: I can't either. So are you talking about the Republican socialists or the Democratic socialists?
0: No, I'm talking about the Democratic socialists with all this.
5: I'm against socialism. But here's the deal, Dennis. I'm against socialism in both parties.
0: I'm not
5: cherry picking Mondami. Okay. Yeah, I'm against. Right. I'm against. I talked about this the other night. I'm against rent controlled apartments. I'm against. I'm against federally funded supermarkets. I'm against President Trump taking a stake in Intel. I'm against the government right. taking a stake in NVIDIA or getting a little piece of the action. I'm against all of it. But it seems in this country, we're only picking and choosing which socialism we're against.
0: Right. Well, I take all of it. That it's. I don't believe it's good. I believe I'm a conservative, but I don't understand how will it affect the stock market and 401ks because people are going to be moving, doing things, you know, all over the place.
5: Well,
0: they're
5: going to
0: be moving their money around.
5: It is already. Look. I don't think that Mondami having some type of socialist-run grocery store is going to have that big of an effect on the stock market. But Intel stock is through the roof ever since the government put its thumb on the scale. How fair is that to other chip-making companies and other tech companies that the United States picked Intel over the others? How fair is that? So I think the United States putting the thumb on U.S. Steel, putting the thumb on the scale of Intel has a lot more effect on your 401k and your stock market and everything else than others. So where's the outrage over the government taking a stake in Intel?
0: Right. Yeah. I'm not really informed on everything. I just started paying attention a few years back.
5: This happened. Donald Trump took an equity stake in Intel. So, what was it then and what is it now? I mean, the stock, I don't know if it's doubled or something. I'll check on the break. But Intel has been on a great run. And people are like, oh, see, it worked. No, it didn't. Yeah, it might have worked for Intel, but it picked winners and losers. How'd you like to be the company who didn't get the government stake? Right? I mean, is this what we want? So, Dennis, I mean, there's a lot of talk going around and a lot of hypocrisy going around. It's as thick as the humidity out there. America at Night.
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3: I'm Lindsay Boach in the KKTV 11 Newsroom on 740 KVOR. The Aspen Acres fire is now 68% contained. It's burned just fewer than 102,000 acres. Saturday, all evacuation orders were lifted, with a few being downgraded to pre-evacuation status. For those zones, residents will need a re-entry card from their respective county. Crews say recent rainfall has helped with the firefight, allowing them to strengthen already existing fire lines and increase containment where they can. But with the expected rain this week, flood risks still could return. In addition to strengthening the fire lines, crews are also working on flood mitigation as well. One Colorado Springs family is whole again after their dog was returned home. The family says 2-year-old Labrador Blanco was stolen from their property Wednesday afternoon, but early Sunday morning he was back wagging his tail and happy to see his owner. While it hasn't been confirmed by police yet, the family believes the person who stole the dog is also the one who returned him. In the 11 Newsroom, I'm Lindsay Boach.
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12: A better life with Dr. Sanjay Gupta.
13: They say consistency is key, but sometimes you just gotta switch it up. A new study out of Harvard School of Public Health found that varying your exercise routine could add years to your life. What exercise someone did didn't matter much. What did matter was that all the exercises together worked all the muscle groups in their body. Now, an added benefit to changing things up is it can help you push through the plateau effect. That's when your body gets so efficient at doing something that you actually stop getting better at it. And we know from previous research that specializing in any one sport at a young age can make someone actually more prone to injury. And as experts we talk to point out, even elite athletes switch up things with their workouts, making sure to target strength, cardio, flexibility, balance, and doing that every single week. I'm Dr. Sanjay Gupta, helping you live a better life.
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5: All right, listen to this. The United States government owns 10% equity stake in Intel. It purchased it for $9 billion when the share price of Intel in August of 2025, so just about a year ago, right? Next week is August. So August of 2025, the federal government purchased 10% equity stake in Intel for $9 billion. The share was $20.47. Today, Intel is trading at $91.67. It closed today. So it went from $20 a year ago to $90. So the federal government making out like bandits on Intel stock. Now, what do you call that? If the federal government used our money to invest in Intel, kind of picking winners and losers and say, oh man, the government, woo, they made out like bandits. That's good for us. Sure, but it distorted the free market. How'd you like to be the company Intel that the government didn't invest in, right? Yeah, it's all good for Intel, but what about the people who had stock in the other company? Yeah, that's why it's distorted. Look, I don't see the difference between a state or a city giving money to a baseball team to build a stadium and Mondami building a grocery store. What's the difference, right? Somehow corporate welfare, when you're building a stadium, is acceptable. Oh, that's a Jobs Act. Oh, it's economic development. But when Mondami does it, oh, it's socialism? No. It's socialism any way you slice it. But socialism for the rich, oh, that's jobs. Oh, that's investing in the future. Oh, that's a powerful tool we can use to help grow the industry. Yes. Mondami, having a government-run supermarket? Oh, no. Can't have that. But you can have a government-run Kansas City Chiefs stadium in Kansas. You can have that. You can have Walmart, the largest company in the world, get subsidies to build a Walmart. You can have Amazon, the biggest company in the world, get subsidies to build a plant. You can have Facebook get subsidies to build a data center. That's not socialism. Oh, no, that's economic development. So I don't get it. That's just one man's opinion. By the way, I'm on fire tonight. I'm fired up. I must have gotten some sleep over the weekend. Ramen in San Francisco. Ramen, welcome to America at Night.
6: Oh, hello, and thank you for keeping free speech alive. And I just wanted to say that I wish there was more time for people to call in after all the commercials and everything. And
5: when can
6: only
5: I talk?
6: Like 20 minutes.
5: When can I talk?
6: Pardon?
5: I'm kidding you. No, go ahead. Go ahead.
6: There's only 20 minutes left for people to call in. But, you know, you're doing better than here in the progressive Bay Area where you always talk about free speech, but you can never call in. So you're doing much better. I'm just saying in general, it would be nice to have more
5: people
6: on the airwaves. So thank you.
5: I believe in leaving people wanting more. So there you go.
6: And also, it would be nice to talk about more important issues, you know. I mean, I know voting is important, but I mean, who we look at our choices, Biden or Trump, Kamala or Trump, they're all
5: war
6: criminals, aiding and abetting.
5: Yeah, but hold on a second. You can blame that on the Democrats. Our Republicans had a primary and a whole bunch of people voted, right? Ron DeSantis ran and Nikki Haley ran. There were a couple of others who ran. Vivek Ramaswamy ran, right? You had a wide choice in the Republican Party. Only a few states had primaries before it was wrapped up by Trump. I wish they would go to a more national primary day or a regional primary day. But I agree with you in some of that. Democrats have no one to blame but themselves, right? Biden should have either stepped aside or shouldn't have forced everybody out. But that's all.
6: I have a quick question. Could I ask you a quick question? Have you heard of the Senator Leahy Act? Senator Leahy Act, which is a U.S. Law saying that we're not supposed to give aid to other countries that are having human rights violations and torture, and yet look at our allies. A lot of them do sanction torture and have human rights abuses.
5: Look, that's a tricky game.
6: Have you heard of Senator Leahy Act? Have you heard of that?
5: I have not heard of. I know Senator Leahy from up in New England. I have not heard of that act. That's a tricky game. I would probably disagree with that. I don't think you want to tie the president's hands. It's all foreign policy is all about levers and all about influence. And so maybe you got a bad guy and it makes more sense to give him a couple bucks to make him go away. I wouldn't be a fan of tying the president's hands like that. But that's just me. Rahman, thanks for the phone call. Let's keep on going here. David in San Francisco. David, you're on America at Night.
0: Oh, thanks, McGraw. And his name is Ramin. Yeah, he used to share an office with me. Yeah, about 10 or 15 years ago. Yeah. Mm-hmm. Hey, a couple of things you were talking about.

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1: Issue of the corporate state, because that's what Mussolini and Rocco developed, and Adolf Hitler took the corporate state and turned it into fascism. So that's basically what that describes. Oh, and one other thing, you were talking about the SAVE Act. So I looked up real quickly bipartisanpolicy.org, and they say in their first paragraph, this was updated just a couple of days ago, the Safeguard American Voter Eligibility Act requires voters to provide documentary proof of citizenship at the time of registration and a photo ID at the time of voting. But the scam of it is that when you go to get those really high-quality DMV photos, those are usually privatized companies that are working with the DMV. So he's basically giving a really fat contract of high-quality photography to Palantir.
2: Forget that. Let's not kid ourselves. If you can fake citizenship, you can certainly a real ID, right?
1: That's, I mean,
2: what's
1: true.
2: What's and the we all, at some point we're going to have to believe something, right?
1: Right.
2: Because how do I know your birth certificate is really your birth certificate? How do I know that picture is really your picture that corresponds with your passport? They can. I mean, you wouldn't believe what they can create online now, right? I mean, it's all sorts of things. So if you're creating documents that are so real that the person who is in charge of figuring out if they're real or not says, I can't determine what's real and what's fake. What good is it to have proof of citizenship if you can make documents on the internet say anything you want?
1: Right. It's divide and conquer schemes. And, you know, I told you I was raised in Missouri. I was in Webster. And the precinct when I was 18 was only about maybe 5 or 10 square blocks. And it was on the front porch of a woman that babysat for almost all the kids in the neighborhood. And so she knew basically everybody within 5 square blocks. And it was, you didn't need ID to do it. She'd go, oh, how you doing, honey? And the idea that the bean counters for years have said, oh, it's too expensive to run elections. We got to make precincts bigger and bigger and bigger. And then they start forcing these bigger strident rules where there's no possible way that you could know everybody in a precinct.
2: All right. So, hey, I got to go. I got to go, David. I got text messages to get here. Alabama checks in from the country. The text line 1-844-2-McGraw. Jeez. You are really such a phony. You sound like you got a nice tingle down your leg and was crazy giddy thinking you got Trump in a gotcha. You don't need to be so proud about it. We already know Trump says all kinds of things. He doesn't say things. So you don't need to be so cocky and smug about thinking you proved something. Why don't you just go ahead and admit it? You're a left wing nut in disguise. Sounds like many of your listeners feel the same way. So you ain't fooling anybody. I'll stop quoting President Trump's tweets. I don't want to expose myself as a liberal. I'll stop quoting President Trump's tweets. I'll do what I can. Let's go to Ray in Chicago. Ray, you're on America at Night. Thanks for joining us.
3: McGraw, I had a similar experience that you had at Target. And I'm telling you, they didn't train me for more than 5 minutes. And they asked me to move pallets on a forklift that they showed buttons for, like, as I said, 5 minutes. And there was a chance that I could have probably been killed from the pallets falling because there was no protection on the forklift overhead except for 2 bars. I kind of had a premonition. And you know what I did? I walked, and don't feel bad because I think that we did the right thing.
2: That's funny. Ray in Chicago had the exact same experience I had. If you heard the show the other night, I told a story about how I worked for 10 minutes at Target and blew the wall out and just ran out.

0: never to return again. Oh, my goodness. Kevin in Minnesota on the text line. Welcome to America at Night.
1: My very first job was working at an Italian deli, and my job was to go in at 5 in the morning. I was 15 at the time, and I would they had 3 10-gallon sauce pots that had spaghetti sauce in them, and my job was to reach in and pull out the meat. And the other thing, too, is when you talk to Tony the next time, ask him if he knows how Canada got its name. Essentially, the prime minister had put all the letters in the alphabet, had his secretary write the letters down as he pulled them out. He pulls them out, C-A-N-A-D-A, and that's how they come up with the name. Have a good day.
0: That's funny, eh? That's a good one. I like that one. Text line, Scott, who's back in. Scott's still on the banned phone call list, but he's been taken off the text list. Scott says the SAVE Act might hurt the GOP. Good point. Yeah, no, that's why the Republicans in Congress don't want to pass it, because they know that there are a lot of Republicans who vote absentee. There are a lot of Republicans who vote by mail. We had somebody text or call up the earlier or text in earlier that Nebraska, Ruby Red Nebraska, has 11 counties that are vote by mail only. Now, I don't know which counties. I'm assuming they're more rural. I don't think Douglas County or Lancaster County, where Omaha and Lincoln are, that they're vote by mail only. I would think they're more rural areas. I mean, Nebraska is a pretty rural state. It's pretty ruby red. So if they did away with that, how would they vote in those districts that are mail in only? You'd have to drive, you know, 20, 30, 40, 50 miles away to go to a polling place. That's sort of not very conducive to making sure it's available for people to vote. Do those people just end up not voting because it's too difficult to get there? Plus, what about the undue hardship, right? I mean, what's if someone's car breaks down and they got to get there by when the polls close? I mean, there's all sorts of things. But if you do mail-in ballots, you know, it's, I'm not arguing one way or the other. I'm just saying there are a lot of really smart Republicans who say quietly that this SAVE Act will hurt Republicans more than it'll hurt Democrats. But that's just the pure politics of it all. I mean, obviously, everybody wants only the people who are legal to vote. But again, there's, you know, there's no proof that a birth certificate or a passport is going to be, you know, the 9 hijackers got into the country with passports and birth certificates and everything else. So, I mean, just because you have a passport or a birth certificate doesn't mean anything anymore. Look at government-run intel, right? They can create a new passport and a new birth certificate with artificial intelligence, no problem. Let's do this. Let's do. Let's jump all the way. Well, we got text. Man, I'm going crazy here. Let's see here. There are no other companies that do what Intel does. Such a capacity is part of the national defense, domestic manufacturer, foundry of their level of product. Taiwanese products, most of the entire planet, advanced chips threatened from China is inconsequential. Again, the United States, there are reasons for it. There are all sorts of good reasons why Mondami wants to open up a government-run grocery store. But again, the government taking a position in Intel is, by definition, socialism. America at Night, back in a moment.
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7: A better life with Dr. Sanjay Gupta.
8: There are lots of things you can measure to get an idea of how healthy you are at any given moment. Temperature, heart rate, blood pressure, just to name a few. But how about how healthy you will be and how long you're likely to live? According to a new study out of the University at Buffalo, two simple strength tests are pretty accurate at predicting longevity in older women. One is hand grip strength, and the other is how quickly people can stand up from a seated position without using their arms. By the way, I remember interviewing former President Jimmy Carter when he was quite old and being really impressed how he just popped out of the chair without using his arms. Not a lot of older people can actually do that. But I think the message here is that maintaining strength as you age is going to help you perform everyday activities, but also help you avoid injury and stay independent. I'm Dr. Sanjay Gupta, helping you live a better life.
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0: Tim in Washington State checks in. The stadium will bring in sales tax revenue. The grocery store run by the government will not bring in sales tax or property tax. And all the ones I've seen have lost money while losing tax revenue. I think almost every economist across the board agrees that when you add up all of the revenue generated by a stadium, it loses money. Every economist will tell you that stadiums are a bad deal economically. They don't recoup their value at all. I think that's across the board. I think that's just common knowledge. And again, it's not a question of so some socialism is good, but other socialism is bad. Let's pick the good socialism, but not the bad socialism. Kind of doesn't make any sense. There was another one here I wanted to get to. Let's see here. Was this one? Where was that one? Oh, here you go. We'll leave you with this. Hey, McGraw, love your show. You're exactly right. It's a game. We're talking about Todd Blanche. President Kennedy nominated his brother for attorney general. Reagan chose his own estate lawyer, William French Smith. Carter chose his friend, Griffin B. Bell. Nixon chose his campaign manager, John Mitchell. As I said, it's a game. We're done. Thanks for listening. Fun hour. Heated. Love it. Our executive director is Alex Hinton. Our engineer tonight is Richard Good. I'm McGraw Millhaven. We'll see you tomorrow night. This is
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13: Should you still work out when you're injured, or should you take it easy? 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I'm Dr. Sanjay Gupta, helping you live a better life.
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23: Protests ahead of an Israeli leader's visit. I'm Sue Guzman, Fox News. Demonstrators gathering in Washington, D.C. Monday night to protest against Israeli Prime Minister Benjamin Netanyahu, who's going to visit the White House and meet with President Trump, among other things, the conflict against Iran. A lot of the protesters with signs reading, "Free Gaza and expose Israel's control of Washington." Netanyahu's visit comes as the U.S. has not had any exchange of attacks with Iran for the past 3 days. During his meeting with President Trump, he's reportedly planning to present evidence that Iran is expanding activities at its Pickaxe Mountain nuclear site and not negotiating in good faith over its nuclear program. President Trump will be a guest on Fox and Friends Tuesday, 8:30 a.m. Eastern, to discuss the latest developments with Iran and upcoming meetings with Ukraine's President Vladimir Zelensky. Also, it is the Fauci diaries that have been released by Kentucky Republican Senator Rand Paul, the personal writings of Dr. Anthony Fauci. Here's Fox's Mark Meredith.
1: Fauci has long said publicly he does not believe the virus was the result of a lab leak. But in his diary, he also writes this, January 2020, now we know the market, the wet market in Wuhan, was not the source. It was the amplifier. Having said that, somewhere that virus jumped from animals to humans. Fauci also details the very hot and cold relationship he had with President Trump. Also in April 2020, he goes, the far right is tweeting to fire me. The president even retweeted the tweet that said to fire me. We'll see how the day goes. A month later, May 2020, he writes, received two packages of cookies from Joe and Jill Biden with the note, you are our hero. Stay strong and healthy. We need you.
23: In the diary posts release, the former NIAID director also expressed amusement at his heightened media attention in those diaries. America's listening to Fox News.
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31: Tracking hot temperatures into our overnight hours for our Monday. Scattered thunderstorms are expected to continue, and hot temperatures with more thunderstorms are expected the rest of the week. With your KKTV 11 Alert Weather, I'm meteorologist Josephine Sage.

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1: Tracking hot temperatures into our overnight hours for our Monday. Scattered thunderstorms are expected to continue, and hot temperatures with more thunderstorms are expected the rest of the week. With your KKTV 11 Alert weather, I'm meteorologist Josephine Sage.

0: It's 26 after. Welcome back. You're with America in the Morning. Police say a 15-year-old is under arrest after a shooting at a crowded Seattle food festival near the Space Needle left three people dead. Investigators are now piecing together what sparked the deadly violence. Jennifer King reports.
1: Seattle Mayor Katie Wilson says a teenager is being held after a shooting that killed three people at the Bite of Seattle Food Festival near the Space Needle.
2: Two died at the scene, and a third passed away at Harborview Medical Center. Official identification will come from the King County Medical Examiner's Office. The Seattle Police Department detained a 15-year-old juvenile in connection with the shooting.
1: Investigators believe there were two suspects. Teams searched a nearby IMAX theater where they initially believed that a second person had fled. Seattle Police Chief Sean Barnes.
3: There is a second shooter. We're trying to identify who that person is.
1: The gunfire erupted around 6 p.m. Sunday night, sending attendees and food vendors scrambling for safety. Adam Lombardo came back to pack up his Burmese food stand.
4: It's really sad because you think that three innocent people aren't getting up with their families.
1: I'm Jennifer King.
0: The legal battle for Andrew and Tristan Tate is about to enter a new phase as prosecutors and defense attorneys prepare for a fight over sending the brothers to the UK. With more, here's Charles de la Desma.
5: Attorneys for social media influencers Andrew and Tristan Tate will meet with federal prosecutors in Miami to work out a schedule for the potentially months-long process of fighting extradition to the UK, where the brothers are accused of rape and sex trafficking. A date for a bond hearing and other legal details will likely be set Monday. The Tates are being held in federal detention across the street from the courthouse. They aren't required to attend Monday's conference, and their attorneys say they're not planning to be there. The brothers have consistently denied allegations of abuse and human trafficking, claiming their violent and misogynistic statements have been taken out of context. I'm Charles Dilladesma.
0: America in the Morning for Tuesday, July 28th, 2026, is produced by Tom Cusick. I'm John Trout. This is Westwood One.
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0: This is America in the Morning from Westwood One. Good morning, I'm John Trout. Coming up this half hour.
16: A busy day for President Trump as he meets with Ukrainian President Volodymyr Zelensky and Israeli Prime Minister Benjamin Netanyahu at the White House today. I'm John Stolness in Washington.
17: President Trump touting his tariffs at a GM plant in Michigan. I'm Clayton Neville.
18: President Trump is demanding the Senate skip its August break. Sagar Magani, Washington.
19: The office of Kentucky Republican Senator Mitch McConnell released an update on his health. Ed Donahue, Washington.
20: The fish flipped the script on the Phillies. I'm Robert Workman.
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25: If I were to ask you what makes for a good night's sleep, you'd probably say a dark, quiet room, not too many things on your mind. But every night when you go to get some Z's, how often do you really think about the temperature in your bedroom? Temperature may be one of the most underappreciated factors in sleep. That's according to the Senior Vice President of Research and Scientific Affairs at the National Sleep Foundation. We often hear about lights and screens and stress, but even modest changes in temperature and airflow can influence both how quickly you fall asleep and how deeply you stay asleep. Most experts will recommend a room temperature of 60 to 67 degrees Fahrenheit. You might also experiment with your sheets and what you actually wear to bed. Play around a bit and see what improves your sleep. You might be delightfully surprised. I'm Dr. Sanjay Gupta, helping you live a better life.

0: It's 5 till. You're with America in the Morning. The plea continues. Savannah Guthrie publicly addresses her mother's abductors. Kevin Carr reports.
1: Savannah Guthrie has made another public plea to find her missing mother. On Monday, Guthrie took to Instagram with a message directed at those who abducted 84-year-old Nancy Guthrie.
2: It has been months since our mom was taken from us. Our family is in agony. We are in a nightmare that will not end. Nothing about our situation has changed.
1: Nancy Guthrie has been missing since the early morning of February 1st after she had gone to dinner with her family in Tucson, Arizona. Her doorbell camera captured the image of a masked figure during the night. While the investigation is still open, little is known about what exactly happened to Nancy Guthrie. Savannah Guthrie asked those responsible to, quote, do the right thing.
2: The world can be a cruel and unforgiving place. And I know that you have tried to do things the right way. So I'm asking you, begging you, to do the right thing now. Make the right choice. Help us find her. Tell us where to look for her.
1: The most recent development came in June when a note was sent to media outlets. The note implied that Nancy Guthrie had died and expressed regret, but offered no apology or indication of her location. Savannah Guthrie wrapped up her social media post with a call to put an end to the ordeal.
2: I truly believe it is never too late to do the right thing. Help us bring this situation to an end.
1: I'm Kevin Carr.
0: Outside a Los Angeles courtroom, L.A. District Attorney Nathan Hochman says singer David must stand trial in the killing of a 14-year-old Celeste Rivas Hernandez.
3: She has held him to answer for first-degree murder with the special circumstances of lying in wait, doing this crime for financial gain, and murdering a witness to an investigation. David Anthony Burke has also been held to answer for the mutilation of the remains of Celeste Rivas Hernandez.
0: Los Angeles District Attorney Nathan Hochman. Prosecutors have presented sufficient evidence for the vocalist, known as David, to stand trial on those charges that he fatally stabbed and dismembered a 14-year-old girl who threatened to expose their clandestine relationship. We'll follow the case here. America in the Morning for Tuesday, July 28th, 2026, is produced by Tom Cusick. I'm John Trout. This is Westwood One.
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5: I don't know about you, but my social media feeds are flooded with lotions and potions and gadgets, all promising to unlock different components of longevity. But if you log off, take a step back from all the hype, you'll find that the actual keys to a longer, healthier life are hiding in plain sight. There are four of them. Number one, nutrition. The Mediterranean diet really is the gold standard. Number two, exercise. You should be getting 150 minutes of moderate intensity exercise or 75 minutes of vigorous intensity exercise every week, plus strength training and stretching. Number three, sleep. Sleep is when your body and your brain repair themselves. You should be getting 7 to 9 hours a night. And finally, number four, often gets forgotten, socialization. It's not a bonus. It's a necessity for a healthy life, finding a sense of community, purpose, and belonging. I'm Dr. Sanjay Gupta, helping you live a better life.
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7: And good morning. It's 5 o'clock. I'm Jim Arthur. You're on Colorado 740 KVOR. The news on this Tuesday, July 28th. Colorado Springs police arrested a man yesterday afternoon after he allegedly made threats to kill people. The department's tactical enforcement unit went to a home on Elm Avenue to find the suspect leaving his residence. He was taken into custody and identified as Corey Ewald. He's expected to face charges of stalking. Additional charges could be filed after a brief struggle with police at the police operations center. A tragic end to the search for a missing woman in Pueblo, Monday afternoon. KKTV 11 News anchor Adam Acheson tells us more.
8: They say that she was found in Lake Pueblo after her family members reported that she'd not been seen. CPW says that they found her fishing pole and personal belongings on the north side of Lake Pueblo State Park near Yucca Flats Campground. They searched the water below using sonar equipment and an underwater drone.
7: The woman has not been identified. The Aspen Acres fire, just shy of 102,000 acres, containment at 66%. Officials say the Rocky Mountain Complex Incident Management Team 3 is taking over responsibility of the blaze this morning. There has been rain in the area, but with the moisture comes the threat of flash flooding. Some crews worked to fill sandbags in case heavy rain hit burn scars. Other crews worked to stop several fires that were started by lightning as storms passed over the area. And a new wildfire being reported in southeast Colorado, the Brosse Fire, burning in Los Angeles County just to the northwest of the small town of Kim. Numerous agencies have responded to the blaze. It's between 400 and 600 acres, with some containment reported. No other information has been made available. In a release Monday, the El Paso County Sheriff's Office reports a woman was arrested last week on several counts. 26-year-old Zane Molina was allegedly behind the wheel of a stolen vehicle that deputies found last Thursday. Authorities tried to block her in, but she rammed the vehicles and took off. Deputies did not pursue, deeming the chase would be dangerous. Molina was reportedly found sometime later at another location. She's facing charges of motor vehicle theft and eluding law enforcement. Authorities say they're adding charges of second-degree assault and first-degree kidnapping, but would not explain why. 502 at Colorado 740 KVOR. In other news, according to the Gazette, a search is beginning to find a new president and CEO for Focus on the Family, based here in Colorado Springs. Current president Jim Daly is going to retire. Daly took over for founder James Dobson in 2005. Dobson started the organization in 1977 in Southern California as a ministry promoting Christian values and parenting advice. Dobson moved Focus to Colorado Springs in 1991. Daly began working at Focus on the Family in 1989. Monday, a judge delayed the start of a review hearing for a man accused of murder in November. That man, 33-year-old Rocky West, is accused of killing 25-year-old Isaiah Player at the Springs Rescue Mission 2 years ago. Police arrived at the scene to find Player with multiple stab wounds. The suspect was reportedly covered in blood. The judge said the delay was necessary to get a more complete mental evaluation for West, who's facing a charge of first-degree murder. And there's new information on the lightning strike that killed a 15-year-old boy Sunday on Mount Blue Sky in Clear Creek County. That teenager identified as 15-year-old Levi Strobel. Levi, his brother, and three others were hiking when the strike occurred. The Clear Creek County Sheriff's Office was the first to arrive, but despite performing first aid, the 15-year-old died. Levi's younger brother was hurt and hospitalized. Two adults suffered minor injuries. In a statement, his family said Levi was trying to protect his younger brother when the accident happened. 504 at Colorado 740 KVOR. We'll check traffic and weather together next.
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5: I don't know about you, but my social media feeds are flooded with lotions and potions and gadgets, all promising to unlock different components of longevity. But if you log off, take a step back from all the hype, you'll find that the actual keys to a longer, healthier life are hiding in plain sight. There are four of them. Number one, nutrition. The Mediterranean diet really is the gold standard. Number two, exercise. You should be getting 150 minutes of moderate intensity exercise or 75 minutes of vigorous intensity exercise every week, plus strength training and stretching. Number three, sleep. Sleep is when your body and your brain repair themselves. You should be getting 7 to 9 hours a night. And finally, number four, often gets forgotten, socialization. It's not a bonus. It's a necessity for a healthy life, finding a sense of community, purpose, and belonging. I'm Dr. Sanjay Gupta, helping you live a better life.
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7: 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Traffic and weather together. Sean Martinez is in the KVOR Traffic Center.
16: Starting to see slight backups there at Milton Proby at Powers near the Colorado Springs Airport. Also, heavier volume on Powers over by InterQuest and Woodman Road picking up from Tut all the way to I-25 westbound. I'm Sean Martinez, this traffic.
7: KVOR there from the 11 Alert Team, and Kevin Bloomberg could see more of the same. It's some pretty good rains around the Colorado Springs area yesterday. More of that expected today. Maybe some severe weather, including hail possible. Highs today will be around 90 degrees. 65 at Colorado 740 KVOR. 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It is our deep dive this morning with the very latest between the United States and Iran. Israeli Prime Minister Benjamin Netanyahu set to meet with President Trump in Washington later today. Fox reporter Gurnell Scott begins our deep dive coverage.
17: Netanyahu's visit to the White House is his first since the conflict in Iran began in late February. A statement from the Prime Minister's office said the two leaders will discuss strengthening the alliance in order to win the war, as well as, quote, the defining issues of our time. There has been some tension between Trump and Netanyahu, with the president calling him crazy at the G7 meeting in France. Netanyahu is also said to want to talk more about the U.S. nuclear deal with Saudi Arabia. While in the U.S., the prime minister will likely attend the service for the late Senator Lindsey Graham at the National Cathedral. Gurnall Scott, Fox News.
7: Fox reporter Trey Yinks says Iran wants to talk with the United States.
18: On the issue of Iran, President Trump spoke from Air Force One on Monday, indicating the Iranians requested to meet following the 13-day U.S. bombing campaign. Now, the president appeared optimistic about the possibility of a deal, as reports indicate Oman presented a proposal to Iran that would open the Strait of Hormuz. From July 24th to the 26th, 29 vessels passed through this critical waterway, according to international shipping data.
7: Now, it has been 3 days since the U.S. and Iran have paused their attacks as efforts to bring back negotiations remain on the table. Fox reporter Steve Harrigan.
19: No direct attacks from Iran or the U.S. on each other. President Trump has said all options remain on the table, but for now, the president says he is giving diplomacy a chance to work.
20: No, you can't bribe them. You got to beat them, and we're beating the hell out of them. But
19: Iranian officials acknowledge that negotiations are underway, but they say they are not talking directly to the U.S., but instead are working through third-party mediators. And all is not quiet in the region. Saudi Arabia said it had to shoot down several drones coming out of Iraq. They were fired off by Iranian-backed militias inside Iraq.
7: More on those drone attacks from Fox reporter Jonathan Savage, who is in Israel.
2: The Israeli Air Force shot down an unmanned aerial vehicle flying just across the border in Jordan early this morning. Israel's military saying it's not yet been confirmed where the drone came from. The Jordanian armed forces say they also brought down a drone that breached the kingdom's airspace. Four UAVs were intercepted on Monday in the same region. In a separate incident, Saudi Arabian air defences have downed drones launched from Iraq that reportedly attempted to target oil facilities. Saudi authorities blame Iran-backed groups. Jonathan Savage, Fox News.
7: 5:11 at Colorado 740 KVOR. That's the very latest. So Iran now wants to talk. We'll see if we can get both sides actually in the same room at the same time. That has not been the case up to this point. 5:11 Colorado 740 KVOR.
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4: A Better Life with Dr. Sanjay Gupta.
5: There are lots of things you can measure to get an idea of how healthy you are at any given moment. Temperature, heart rate, blood pressure, just to name a few. But how about how healthy you will be and how long you're likely to live? According to a new study out of the University at Buffalo, two simple strength tests are pretty accurate at predicting longevity in older women. One is hand grip strength, and the other is how quickly people can stand up from a seated position without using their arms. By the way, I remember interviewing former President Jimmy Carter when he was quite old and being really impressed how he just popped out of the chair without using his arms. Not a lot of older people can actually do that. But I think the message here is that maintaining strength as you age is going to help you perform everyday activities, but also help you avoid injury and stay independent. I'm Dr. Sanjay Gupta, helping you live a better life.
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1: 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Sean Martinez in the KVOR Traffic Center.
2: Well, we've got growing volume on I-25, but so far still moving at posted speeds. Power is starting to pick up, too, from Woodman down to Bradley Road. And also, we still have water main repairs going on. This is going to be over off of Mesa Avenue between El Palmar and Lake Avenue. It's going to be closed until this morning. They say hope to reopen it this morning. Once again, that is Mesa Avenue west of Broadmoor. I'm Sean Martinez. This traffic.
0: From the 11 Alert Team at KKTV, here's Southern Colorado's most accurate forecast on KVOR.
3: Sunshine this morning, but new cloud cover and a couple of rounds of showers and storms throughout the afternoon and evening. Slightly cooler temperatures in the mid to upper 80s, and also the chance for maybe some severe storms with hail and flooding. With the KKTV 11 Alert Weather, I'm meteorologist Kevin Bloomberg.
1: And more of the same expected Wednesday and Thursday. We've got a good chance of seeing rain today, and another very good chance Wednesday and Thursday. 65 at Colorado 740 KVOR.
4: A better life with Dr. Sanjay Gupta.
5: There are lots of things you can measure to get an idea of how healthy you are at any given moment. Temperature, heart rate, blood pressure, just to name a few. But how about how healthy you will be and how long you're likely to live? According to a new study out of the University at Buffalo, two simple strength tests are pretty accurate at predicting longevity in older women. One is hand grip strength, and the other is how quickly people can stand up from a seated position without using their arms. By the way, I remember interviewing former President Jimmy Carter when he was quite old and being really impressed how he just popped out of the chair without using his arms. Not a lot of older people can actually do that. But I think the message here is that maintaining strength as you age is going to help you perform everyday activities, but also help you avoid injury and stay independent. I'm Dr. Sanjay Gupta, helping you live a better life.
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1: KVOR News Time 5:20, and that means we take a look at sports, and we start with football and the Broncos. Today is the day with Bronco veterans reporting to training camp. First open practice will be on Friday. Remember, rookies have been in training camp since last week. And one of the questions, maybe the main question, will be how much does quarterback Bo Nix practice? At least early on, he's been cleared to practice, so that's good news. Remember, he's coming off that broken bone in his right ankle. And then also remember, he went ahead and he had some cleanup surgery, if you will. It was deemed a minor procedure several months after the surgery to repair the broken bone. The second surgery kind of worried some people, but the Broncos said nothing to worry about. But nonetheless, a lot of focus will be on Bo Nix once he hits the practice field. Some other news, two players have been placed on the physically unable to perform list for the Broncos, offensive lineman Nick Argiulio and linebacker Jordan Turner. And Nine News out of Denver is reporting that the Broncos restructured the contract of guard Ben Powers. He was banged up last year. And he had a foot injury, had a bicep injury, among some other challenges. So Denver went ahead and restructured that contract. he will be at training camp. And, of course, all your Bronco football news and training camp news right here throughout the summer and on into the start of the season here on Colorado 740 KVOR. Baseball news, the Rockies off yesterday. They're on the road tonight. Open a road trip in San Diego as they take on the Padres. Also, basketball news, the Nuggets have added Dave Joerger to their coaching staff. He is going to be the lead assistant to head coach David Adelman. It's an interesting move because you wonder if that was a move that really management said you needed to make. You know, Adelman is still a young coach. Joerger, he's a veteran. He's been on a lot of coaching staffs. He's been with Milwaukee the last couple of seasons, and certainly he does bring a veteran presence, without a doubt, to that Denver Nugget coaching staff. And that's what's happening in sports. 522 at Colorado 740 KVOR. Got the news on the way at 530. Coming up, we'll talk about an arrest Colorado Springs police made of a man who was accused of stalking. We've got those details and also the tragic end to a search at Lake Pueblo. Straight ahead at 530 on Colorado 740 KVOR.
0: Keeping our eye on the financial market so you don't have to. 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
1: Yesterday, Wall Street, the Dow finished up 262 points and jumped back over the 52,000-point mark. The S&P 500 was flat at the end of the day. The NASDAQ took a little bit of a hit. Not bad. It was down 43 points. What's happening today? Futures tied to the NASDAQ 100 this morning have been dropping as, once again, semiconductor names are falling, with investors bracing for a big week of mega-cap earnings and a Federal Reserve rate decision. Right now, the anticipation is that the Fed may not do much of anything with interest rates. And certainly, there are a lot of reports coming out this week. We'll get earning results from Amazon, Meta Platforms, and Microsoft. And the chip trade really hinging on continued spending from the hyperscalers, even as the mega caps themselves are faltering. We will also hear from Apple sometime this week. 524, it's your business update on 740 KVOR.
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1: 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It's a Tuesday. Here's KVOR Sean Martinez.
2: Well, it looks like we have a crash coming in here. This will be westbound Research at Explorer. That is, looks like blocking one lane. Everything else in the city moving pretty well. We do have that water main break eastbound Mesa Avenue closed between El Pomar and Lake Avenue west of the Broadmoor. There are detours in place. They hope to have that reopened sometime later this morning. I'm Sean Martinez. It's traffic.
1: KVOR weather from the 11 Alert team at KKTV. Nice early, clouds late, rain could be heavy, could see some hail and severe weather. Highs today near 90. 65 at 740 KVOR.
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5: How often do you stop to wonder whether you should share something that's revealing, maybe even embarrassing, with a partner, a friend, or even your boss? In her new book called Revealing, The Underrated Power of Oversharing, behavioral scientist Leslie John says doing just that can help you deepen relationships that are vital to your life. We need people to trust us in order to get things like love, friendship, and career success. That's what she told us. When you make yourself vulnerable by revealing something sensitive, it does make other people trust you. In turn, when you ask someone to reveal something about themselves, showing that interest will generally lead someone to like you more. Why? Because people like to be asked about themselves, she says. It also signals that they are discriminating and choosy, but in a good way. I'm Dr. Sanjay Gupta, helping you live a better life.
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1: 5:30 in Colorado Springs. Good morning. I'm Jim Arthur. This is Colorado 740 KVOR. Welcome into a Tuesday, July 28th. An arrest yesterday by Colorado Springs police of a man who allegedly made threats to kill people. Authorities went to a home on Elm Avenue, and they found that suspect just leaving his residence. He was identified as Corey Ewald and was taken into custody. He is expected to face charges of stalking. No other details have been released. A sad end to the search for a missing woman Monday afternoon in Pueblo at Lake Pueblo. KKTV 11 News anchor Adam Acheson.
25: They say that she was found in Lake Pueblo after her family members reported that she'd not been seen. CPW says that they found her fishing pole and personal belongings on the north side of Lake Pueblo State Park near Yucca Flats Campground. They searched the water below using sonar equipment and an underwater drone.
1: The woman has not been identified. In other news on KVOR, the Aspen Acres fire at 66% containment this morning. It's just shy of 102,000 acres. Officials say the Rocky Mountain Complex Incident Management Team 3 is now taking over responsibility of that fire. They've had rain in the area, and that has helped, but they're all also worried, certainly about flash flooding. With the burn scars and nothing to control that moisture that does fall, a number of crews worked to fill sandbags yesterday, and there were several spot fires that started because when some of these storms passed, there were lightning strikes, but crews were able to get a handle on those quick fires and put them out. There's a new wildfire being reported in southeast Colorado. It's called the Brosi Fire, burning just to the northwest of the small town of Kim in Los Animas County. It's between 400 and 600 acres. Some containment has been had. No other information has been made available. 5:32 now on 7:40. Monday, a judge delayed the start of a review hearing for a man accused of murder. That hearing will now be in November. He's identified as 33-year-old Rocky West, accused of killing 25-year-old Isaiah Player at the Springs Rescue Mission 2 years ago. Police arrived at the scene to find Player with multiple stab wounds. The suspect reportedly was covered in blood. The judge said the delay was necessary to get a more complete mental evaluation for West. There's new information on that lightning strike that killed a 15-year-old boy Sunday on Mount Blue Sky in Clear Creek County. The boy identified as Levi Strobel. He and his brother and three others were hiking when that strike occurred over the weekend. The Clear Creek County Sheriff's Office the first to arrive, but despite life-saving efforts, the boy died. Levi's younger brother was hurt and has been hospitalized. Two adults suffered minor injuries. In a statement, the family said Levi was trying to protect his younger brother when that accident happened. The Air Force Academy has announced a new superintendent. Lieutenant General Paul Moga will take over at the Academy Friday, August 7th. A change of command ceremony will begin that morning at 10 at Stillman Field. Moga taking over for retiring Lieutenant General Tony Bauernfein. Air Force Chief of Staff General Kenneth Wilsbach will preside over that ceremony. In a news release Monday, the El Paso County Sheriff's Office says a woman was arrested last week. 26-year-old Zane Molina was allegedly behind the wheel of a stolen vehicle. Deputies found her last Thursday. They tried to block her in, but she rammed her way out and took off. Deputies would not pursue because they deemed the chase would be dangerous, but Molina was found sometime later at another location. She's facing charges of motor vehicle theft and eluding law enforcement, and authorities say they're adding charges of second-degree assault and first-degree kidnapping, but they would not explain why. 5:34 at Colorado's 7:40, KVOR. We'll take a look at traffic and weather together on the 7s. We'll do that next.
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5: If I were to ask you what makes for a good night's sleep, you'd probably say a dark, quiet room, not too many things on your mind. But every night when you go to get some Z's, how often do you really think about the temperature in your bedroom? Temperature may be one of the most underappreciated factors in sleep. That's according to the Senior Vice President of Research and Scientific Affairs at the National Sleep Foundation. We often hear about lights and screens and stress, but even modest changes in temperature and airflow can influence both how quickly you fall asleep and how deeply you stay asleep. Most experts will recommend a room temperature of 60 to 67 degrees Fahrenheit. You might also experiment with your sheets and what you actually wear to bed. Play around a bit and see what improves your sleep. You might be delightfully surprised. I'm Dr. Sanjay Gupta, helping you live a better life.
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2: Well, we still have that water main break there. Mesa Avenue closed between El Pomar and Lake Avenue west of the Broadmoor. They say they hope to have that reopened sometime later today. We do have heavier volume. Milton Proby at Powers near the Colorado Springs Airport. Highway 94 at Mark Scheffel picking up, as well as over off of Briargate Parkway at Voyager. And wrapping up a crash from earlier, westbound Research approaching Explorer headed toward Voyager. I'm Sean Martinez's traffic.
1: KVOR weather from the 11 Alert team at KKTV. Nice early, clouds later, showers, very good chance. Heavy rain, possible. Even hail and severe weather, possible. A lot of moisture right now in the air. We're starting to see the full effects of the monsoon. Highs today in the Springs near 90. 65 at Colorado 740, KVOR. KVOR News Time. 5:38. It's our deep dive this morning. The latest on the conflicts with Iran and the United States. And we start first with a visit today to the United States by Israeli Prime Minister Benjamin Netanyahu. Fox reporter Gurnell Scott.
13: Netanyahu's visit to the White House is his first since the conflict in Iran began in late February. A statement from the prime minister's office said the two leaders will discuss strengthening the alliance in order to win the war, as well as, quote, the defining issues of our time. There has been some tension between Trump and Netanyahu, with the president calling him crazy at the G7 meeting in France. Netanyahu is also said to want to talk more about the U.S. nuclear deal with Saudi Arabia. While in the U.S., the prime minister will likely attend the service for the late Senator Lindsey Graham at the National Cathedral. Gurnall Scott, Fox News.
1: And there are reports that Iran wants to sit down and talk with the United States. Fox reporter Trey Yingst has that angle.
14: On the issue of Iran, President Trump spoke from Air Force One on Monday, indicating the Iranians requested to meet following the 13-day U.S. bombing campaign. Now, the president appeared optimistic about the possibility of a deal, as reports indicate Oman presented a proposal to Iran that would open the Strait of Hormuz. From July 24th to the 26th, 29 vessels passed through this critical waterway, according to international shipping data.
1: And that simply is not enough, obviously, for the world and its consumption of oil. Meanwhile, Israel and Jordan have shot down unidentified drones as Middle East tensions continue in other parts of the region. Fox reporter Jonathan Savage.
15: The Israeli Air Force shot down an unmanned aerial vehicle flying just across the border in Jordan early this morning. Israel's military saying it's not yet been confirmed where the drone came from. The Jordanian armed forces say they also brought down a drone that breached the kingdom's airspace. Four UAVs were intercepted on Monday in the same region. In a separate incident, Saudi Arabian air defences have downed drones launched from Iraq that reportedly attempted to target oil facilities. Saudi authorities blame Iran-backed groups. Jonathan Savage, Fox News.
1: Now, Steve Harrigan does have an update on those attacks, and he also talks about efforts to bring negotiators back to the bargaining table.
4: No direct attacks from Iran or the U.S. on each other. President Trump has said all options remain on the table, but for now, the president says he is giving diplomacy a chance to work.
17: No, you can't bribe them. You got to beat them, and we're beating the hell out of them. But
4: Iranian officials acknowledge that negotiations are underway, but they say they are not talking directly to the U.S., but instead are working through third-party mediators. And all is not quiet in the region. Saudi Arabia said it had to shoot down several drones coming out of Iraq. They were fired off by Iranian-backed militias inside Iraq.
1: Is Iran serious about peace? They've done this before, wanted to talk, and all the while, they simply reloaded. Is this another feint in that direction, or do they actually want to sit down and try to stop the conflict? Time will tell. 541 at Colorado 740 KVOR. We'll look at traffic and weather together. Sean Martinez has that next on 740 and KVOR.com.
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2: 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And there's perhaps no movement more fundamental than walking. It reinforces the alignment, stability, and coordinated muscle activation that supports how your body moves, whether you're doing strenuous exercise or simply going about your daily life. This is according to Dana Santis, a strength and conditioning specialist. Even though you walk every day, Dana does say you can make small adjustments to immediately improve your walking mechanics. So, keep your rib cage stacked over your pelvis. Avoid leaning over or arching your lower back. Allow your arms to swing naturally in coordination with your legs. 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I'm Dr. Sanjay Gupta, helping you live a better life.
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5: Well, Mesa Avenue is still closed between El Pomar and Lake Avenue, west of the Broadmoor. Hopefully, they'll have that reopened later this morning because of a water main break. So hopefully, just watch for that. There are detours in place. And still wrapping up a crash from earlier, this is westbound Research near Explorer. That's headed toward Voyager. And we've got growing volume out by Mark Scheffel at Highway 24 and 94. I'm Sean Martinez, this traffic.
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6: Sunshine this morning, but new cloud cover and a couple of rounds of showers and storms throughout the afternoon and evening. Slightly cooler temperatures in the mid to upper 80s, and also the chance for maybe some severe storms with hail and flooding. With the KKTV 11 Alert Weather, I'm meteorologist Kevin Bloomberg.
4: 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We've got 65 as well at Colorado 740 KVOR. 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
7: Men, if
1: a better life with Dr. Sanjay Gupta.
2: There are lots of things you can measure to get an idea of how healthy you are at any given moment. Temperature, heart rate, blood pressure, just to name a few. But how about how healthy you will be and how long you're likely to live? According to a new study out of the University at Buffalo, two simple strength tests are pretty accurate at predicting longevity in older women. One is hand grip strength, and the other is how quickly people can stand up from a seated position without using their arms. By the way, I remember interviewing former President Jimmy Carter when he was quite old and being really impressed how he just popped out of the chair without using his arms. Not a lot of older people can actually do that. But I think the message here is that maintaining strength as you age is going to help you perform everyday activities, but also help you avoid injury and stay independent. I'm Dr. Sanjay Gupta, helping you live a better life.
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4: 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We start with football and the Broncos. Veterans report to training camp today. Big day, certainly. Rookies have been in camp since Wednesday of last week. The Broncos' first open practice for fans is coming up on Friday. You have to have a ticket. They are already sold out. A lot of people, fans, press alike, will be watching quarterback Bo Nix. How much, especially at least early on, is he going to practice? Remember, he broke a bone in his right ankle prior to the AFC Championship game with New England. And then he had a little bit of, if you will, mop-up or clean-up surgery to clean out some debris from that right ankle. Sean Payton says he's good and he's good to go and he is cleared to practice. But again, early on,

0: how much does remain a little bit of a question mark. A couple of other Bronco notes. Nine News is reporting guard Ben Powers had his contract restructured. He was banged up last year with a couple of injuries, including a foot injury. And two players have been placed on the physically unable to perform list, offensive lineman Nick Gargiulo and linebacker Jordan Turner. Now, let's go to the NBA. The Nuggets, with a lot going on, they have added coach Dave Joerger to their coaching staff. Now, he was the lead assistant, lead assistant to head coach David Adelman. And you wonder if that was a move that Adelman initiated, or was it something that management said, hey, we want you to do this? Because they've got a lot of guys on their coaching staff they could have easily promoted, but they did not do that. Joerger has been with Milwaukee the last couple of years. Now, Denver also matched the offer sheet that Oklahoma City made to Nugget restricted free agent forward Spencer Jones at 2 years and $12 million. Denver's got a lot of problems with the luxury tax. They're in the second apron of the luxury tax, which means right now, if nothing else changes, they would have to pay $68 million. That's how far above the NBA salary cap they are at the moment. Baseball, Rockies off yesterday. Tonight, they're in San Diego. 552 at Colorado 740. KVOR, a change of command ceremony scheduled at the United States Air Force Academy. We'll have that story straight ahead, and we'll talk about the arrest of a Springs man yesterday. That's on the way at 6 on Colorado 740 KVOR. 553, the latest from Wall Street in 2 minutes.
1: A better life with Dr. Sanjay Gupta.
2: Should you still work out when you're injured, or should you take it easy? 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That can lead to stiffness, muscle loss, even reduced coordination. Certified strength and conditioning coach Dana Santis told us, recovery is about choosing the right kind of movement at the right time. 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You'll need to prioritize controlled, high-quality movement over intensity, staying within pain-free or at least low symptom ranges of motion. 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I'm Dr. Sanjay Gupta, helping you live a better life.
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11: This is a Bloomberg Money Minute. Amazon is asking the FCC for permission to launch 5,000 satellites that would provide mobile services to cell phones from space. The move would put Amazon in more direct competition with SpaceX's Starlink as the race to build satellite-based mobile networks heats up. The Federal Reserve meets this week with an outcome that's unusually uncertain. Many on Wall Street expect the central bank to hold rates steady, but a renewed inflation scare has put a surprise increase in play. The Fed will be out with its rate decision tomorrow. Checking on the markets, S&P futures are a little changed, Dow futures rising 130 points. And Union Pacific and Norfolk Southern submitted a revised merger application to regulators that they say offers greater protections to customers. The revision looks to answer answer outstanding questions from the Surface Transportation Board, which paused its review of the tie-up in May. The two companies announced their $72 billion merger a year ago. Courtney Donahoe, Bloomberg Radio.
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15: Well, still wrapping up that crash from earlier. Resurgent Explorer. Looks like it may be out of the way here shortly. It's as you're heading westbound toward Voyager. Also, we've got that water main break. That's going to be on Cheyenne Avenue between El Pomar and Lake Avenue west of the Broadmoor. Their detour is in place. They hope to have that reopened sometime later this morning. And we just got heavier volume in the usual spots, if over by Fort Carson, Peterson, as well as over by the Springs Airport. I'm Sean Martinez's traffic.
0: KVOR weather from the 11 Alert team at KTV and Kevin Bloomberg. A nice morning. Clouds will increase and we've got a chance of rain. Had rain in the area yesterday, more on the way, and a good chance of seeing rain today for most of us. And maybe, if conditions are right, some heavy rain with hail possible. Highs today will make it into the upper 80s. It's 65 degrees at 740 KVOR.
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2: 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And there's perhaps no movement more fundamental than walking. It reinforces the alignment, stability, and coordinated muscle activation that supports how your body moves, whether you're doing strenuous exercise or simply going about your daily life. This is according to Dana Santis, a strength and conditioning specialist. Even though you walk every day, Dana does say you can make small adjustments to immediately improve your walking mechanics. So, keep your rib cage stacked over your pelvis. Avoid leaning over or arching your lower back. Allow your arms to swing naturally in coordination with your legs. Keep your gaze forward, your jaw relaxed, and then just breathe in through your nose and out through your mouth. I'm Dr. Sanjay Gupta, helping you live a better life.
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0: 6 o'clock at KVOR. Good morning. I'm Jim Arthur. Tuesday, July 28th. The Aspen Acres fire, the latest on that. The Rocky Mountain Complex Incident Management Team 3 is taking over responsibility for that fire later this morning. The fire, about 102,000 acres, just shy of that, containment at 66%. There's been rain in the area, which has been both helpful and a hindrance, helpful for the obvious reasons, a hindrance because with the rain, the threat of flash flooding because of the burn scars. Some crews worked to fill sandbags in case that heavy rain hit those scars yesterday. Other crews worked to stop several fires that were started by lightning as storms passed over the area. And a new wildfire in southeast Colorado. It's the Brosi Fire, burning in Los Angeles County, just to the northwest of the small town of Kim. Numerous agencies have reported and responded to the blaze. It's between 400 and 600 acres. There is some containment. No other information has been made available. A judge Monday delayed the start of a review hearing for a man accused of murder to November. That man, 33-year-old Rocky West, accused of killing 25-year-old Isaiah Player at the Springs Rescue Mission 2 years ago. Police arrived at that scene to find Player with multiple stab wounds, the suspect reportedly covered in blood. The judge said the delay was necessary to get a more complete mental evaluation on West, who's facing a charge of first-degree murder. In other news, the Air Force Academy has announced new Superintendent Lieutenant General Paul Moga will take over at the Academy Friday, August 7th. A change of command ceremony begins that morning at 10 at Stillman Field, Moga replacing retiring Lieutenant General Tony Bauernfein. The Air Force Chief of Staff, General Kenneth Wilsbach, will preside over that ceremony. 602 at Colorado 740 KVOR. Colorado Springs police took a man into custody Monday afternoon after he allegedly made threats to kill people. The department's tactical enforcement unit went to a home on Elm Avenue and found the suspect just leaving his residence. He was identified as Corey Ewald and taken into custody. He's expected to face charges of stalking. Additional charges could be filed after a brief struggle with police at the police operations center. A sad end to the search for a woman who went missing at Lake Pueblo State Park Monday afternoon. KKTV 11 News anchor Adam Acheson.
17: They say that she was found in Lake Pueblo after her family members reported that she'd not been seen. CPW says that they found her fishing pole and personal belongings on the north side of Lake Pueblo State Park near Yucca Flats Campground. They searched the water below using sonar equipment and an underwater drone.
0: That woman has not been identified. In other news on KVOR, we have new information on that lightning strike that killed a 15-year-old boy Sunday on Mount Blue Sky. This was in Clear Creek County. That teenager identified as Levi Strobel. He, his brother, and three others were hiking when the strike occurred. The Clear Creek County Sheriff's Office, the first to arrive, but despite performing first aid, that 15-year-old died. Levi's younger brother was hurt and hospitalized. Don't have a word on his condition. Two adults suffered minor injuries. In a statement, his family said Levi was trying to protect his younger brother when the accident happened. It's 6:04, and the news on KVOR brought to you by Dunright Home Improvements. 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We'll check traffic with Sean Martinez. That's next on 7:40.
1: A better life with Dr. Sanjay Gupta.
18: They say consistency is key, but sometimes you just got to switch it up. A new study out of Harvard School of Public Health found that varying your exercise routine could add years to your life. What exercise someone did didn't matter much. What did matter was that all the exercises together worked all the muscle groups in their body. Now, an added benefit to changing things up is it can help you push through the plateau effect. That's when your body gets so efficient at doing something that you actually stop getting better at it. And we know from previous research that specializing in any one sport at a young age can make someone actually more prone to injury. And as experts we talk to point out, even elite athletes switch up things with their workouts, making sure to target strength, cardio, flexibility, balance, and doing that every single week. I'm Dr. Sanjay Gupta, helping you live a better life.
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0: 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Tuesday morning, Sean Martinez with a KVOR traffic update.
15: Well, we do have a heavier volume on I-25, but still moving at posted speeds through the city of Colorado Springs. So that water main break, that's got Mesa Avenue closed between El Pomar and Lake Avenue. That is west of the Broadmoor through the morning. Hopefully have that reopened sometime later today. They have cleared that crash there at Research Explorer. Still remnants of officers' final paperwork there. And we've also got a heavier volume over off of Highway 94 at Mark Sheffel. I'm Sean Martinez. It's traffic.
0: KVOR weather from the 11 Alert team at KKTV. Increasing clouds, rain possible. Had rain in the area yesterday. Good chance of seeing more rain today and a chance of some severe weather, maybe even some hail in parts of the Pikes Peak region. So be mindful of that later in the day. Highs will be in the upper 80s in Colorado Springs and more the same Wednesday and again Thursday from the looks of things, according to Kevin Blomberg and the 11 Alert team. Right now, 65 at Colorado 740 KVOR. KVOR News Time 608. Well, the United States conducted military operations in Iran for 13 consecutive days, but nothing in the last several days. Now trying to give diplomacy a chance. Part of that, Israeli Prime Minister Benjamin Netanyahu is going to be meeting with President Trump in Washington today.
24: Netanyahu's visit to the White House is his first since the conflict in Iran began in late February. A statement from the prime minister's office said the two leaders will discuss strengthening the alliance in order to win the war, as well as, quote, the defining issues of our time. There has been some tension between Trump and Netanyahu, with the president calling him crazy at the G7 meeting in France. Netanyahu is also said to want to talk more about the U.S. nuclear deal with Saudi Arabia. While in the U.S., the prime minister will likely attend the service for the late Senator Lindsey Graham at the National Cathedral. Gernal Scott, Fox News.
0: Fox reporter Trey Yinks says Iran now wants to sit down again and talk with the United States.
25: On the issue of Iran, President Trump spoke from Air Force One on Monday, indicating the Iranians requested to meet following the 13-day U.S. bombing campaign. Now, the president appeared optimistic about the possibility of a deal, as reports indicate Oman presented a proposal to Iran that would open the Strait of Hormuz. From July 24th to the 26th, 29 vessels passed through this critical waterway, according to international shipping data.
0: Israel and Jordan, meanwhile, had to shoot down unidentified drones earlier this morning. Fox reporter Steve Harrigan talks about that and talks about the United States and Iran trying to get back to negotiating.
3: No direct attacks from Iran or the U.S. on each other. President Trump has said all options remain on the table, but for now, the president says he is giving diplomacy a chance to work.
4: No, you can't bribe them. You got to beat them, and we're beating the hell out of them. But
3: Iranian officials acknowledge that negotiations are underway, but they say they are not talking directly to the U.S., but instead are working through third-party mediators. And all is not quiet in the region. Saudi Arabia said it had to shoot down several drones coming out of Iraq. They were fired off by Iranian-backed militias inside Iraq.
0: So you heard the president say he wants to give diplomacy a chance. That's on one side of this conflict. On the other side, there's no doubt about it, and it's been reported, Israel putting pressure on the United States to, quote, finish the job in Iran. And there'll be more pressure from Benjamin Netanyahu in person as he visits the president later today. 611 at Colorado 740 KVOR. Tuesday morning, up next, Focus on the Family Commentary.
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2: 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And there is perhaps no movement more fundamental than walking. It reinforces the alignment, stability, and coordinated muscle activation that supports how your body moves, whether you're doing strenuous exercise or simply going about your daily life. This is according to Dana Santis, a strength and conditioning specialist. Even though you walk every day, Dana does say you can make small adjustments to immediately improve your walking mechanics. So, keep your rib cage stacked over your pelvis. Avoid leaning over or arching your lower back. Allow your arms to swing naturally in coordination with your legs. Keep your gaze forward, your jaw relaxed, and then just breathe in through your nose and out through your mouth. I'm Dr. Sanjay Gupta, helping you live a better life.
7: Arthur Brooks, a professor at Harvard Business School, has done extensive research on the topic of happiness. 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And when we wander, we think up solutions to complex ideas or problems. 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For more to help you thrive, go to focusonthefamily.com. I'm Jim Daly.
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0: 617 at 740 KVOR, and that means traffic and weather together on the 7s with a little introduction from Mick Jagger. Mick Jagger, did I see he's 83 years old?
15: Yeah, he is. Yeah, that guy, he's got moves still. Yeah.
0: And they just released another album.
15: They did. I'm sure they'll be touring soon.
0: Oh, my God. Yeah. God bless him.
15: Yes.
0: I wish I had his energy, and I am much younger than Mick Jagger. Here's Sean at the KVOR Traffic Center.
15: Well, it looks like power is starting to pick up as you're traveling over by Dublin and InterQuest, farther south over by Milton, probing to the Springs Airport. Also, Meridian at Woodman also seeing heavier volume, as well as Highway 24 on the west side between Manitou and I-25. I'm Sean Martinez's Traffic.
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11: 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Here's Southern Colorado's most accurate forecast on KVOR.
12: Sunshine this morning, but new cloud cover and a couple of rounds of showers and storms throughout the afternoon and evening. Slightly cooler temperatures in the mid to upper 80s, and also the chance for maybe some severe storms with hail and flooding. With the KKTV 11 Alert Weather, I'm meteorologist Kevin Bloomberg.
0: Now we're going to stay in that pattern for Wednesday and Thursday, and looks like Friday, and then maybe dry out a little bit for the weekend. But as we dry out, man, the heat, oh man, it's been hot. It's going to come right back into the Pikes Peak region. The hot, hot stuff is what I'm talking about. Right now, 65, it's 740 KVOR at 619.
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0: 621 Sports on Colorado 740 KVOR. A lot of Bronco fans been waiting for this day. Veterans reporting to Broncos Park as training camp opens for the 2026 season. It's actually been open for rookies over the last several days, but now the veterans will report and they'll go through height, weight measurements, and full physicals, and they will be on the practice field. Their first open practice will be Friday. Fans will be there. You need a ticket. It's free, but those tickets are long gone. Bo Nix has been cleared to practice. Of course, he's trying to bounce back from that broken bone in his right ankle. He got hurt prior to the AFC Championship game. And how much will he go early on? Well, look, you take care of guys early. You don't want to get a guy hurt in practice coming back from an injury. So I'm sure they're going to go very easy with Bo Nix early on. A couple of players physically unable to perform, and they've been put on that list. Offensive lineman Nick Gargiulo and linebacker Jordan Turner. 9 News is reporting that guard Ben Powers had his contract restructured by the Broncos. He was banged up last year. He was making a lot of money last year as well, so they restructured that. He took a pay cut in essence, but he will be on hand, hopefully fully recovered from all the injuries he suffered one season ago. Major League Baseball, the Rockies off yesterday. They start a series tonight in San Diego. The Nuggets are in the news. They've done a couple of things. They've added Dave Joerger to their coaching staff. He's been with Milwaukee the last couple of years, and Joerger is going to be the lead assistant right behind David Adelman. So they don't promote from within. They bring a guy from the outside in. Makes you wonder if management wanted a little bit more experience on the bench, because, of course, Adelman is still a very young head coach. Denver also matched the offer sheet that Oklahoma City extended to Denver Nugget restricted free agent forward Spencer Jones. They wanted Jones on a 2-year, $12 million contract. Denver could match that and keep him. That was probably a tough decision. You don't want to see him go to OKC, so they decided to hold on to Spencer Jones. He was good in the playoffs. But, man, Denver right now, in terms of over the payroll limit and the luxury tax apron they're at right now, $68 million is what they would owe the league if they just stand pat right now with all the money they have on the books. Oof. 624 at Colorado 740 KVOR. News on the way in 6 minutes.
11: Keeping our eye on the financial market so you don't have to. 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
0: 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The Fed begins a new policy meeting today, and we'll get the results of that meeting tomorrow. There is pressure on the Fed, a little bit of pressure anyway, to maybe drop interest rates a quarter of a percentage point, because we saw the latest inflation news that came out, and inflation was on the rise. We'll see what the Fed wants to do. Again, the minutes of that meeting will be released tomorrow. Getting a lot of earnings news, and we will continue to see that for most of this week. Apple will also be reporting their second quarter numbers. 625, traffic and weather together next here on KVLR.
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0: 627 at KVOR. And I have the notebook coming up here a little bit after 7 o'clock at 710. We're going to talk about something that the Broncos are doing today that will draw the interest of a lot of Bronco fans.
15: Oh, yes.
0: I could easily say that and hit the mark.
15: Yes, no doubt.
0: And they're doing it, of course, on the day when veterans are reporting to training camp.
15: They usually do that, usually every year, this time of year, they do something special.
0: And that something special is on the way here in just about 43 minutes. Traffic and weather together, Sean Martinez in the KVOR Traffic Center.
15: Well, we do have heavier volume now on I-25 through the city, but so far, still moving at posted speeds. If you're headed up to Denver, though, there is a crash northbound I-25. This is right before Plum Creek Parkway. It is right in there in Castle Rock, south end of Castle Rock, and it is blocking the right lane, so traffic's starting to back up. So give yourself a few extra minutes going to Denver this morning. Everything else in the city and the area looking good. I'm Sean Martinez of Traffic.
0: 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Nice morning. Clouds move in. Chance of rain. Could see heavy rain, even some hail today. Highs will be in the upper 80s. At the Air Force Academy at 65 and at 65 here at 740 KVOR.
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0: 6:30 at Colorado 740 KVOR. Good morning. I'm Jim Arthur. In the news, Monday, the El Paso County Sheriff's Office released a report about a woman they arrested last week on several counts. Her name, 26-year-old Zane Molina, allegedly behind the wheel of a stolen vehicle that deputies found last Thursday. Authorities tried to block her in, but she rammed the vehicles and took off. Deputies didn't pursue. They thought the chase would be dangerous, but Molina was reportedly found sometime later at another location and taken into custody. She's facing charges of motor vehicle theft and eluding law enforcement. Authorities say they're adding charges of second-degree assault and first-degree kidnapping, but they would not explain further. According to the Gazette, a search is beginning to find a new president and CEO for Focus on the Family, based here in Colorado Springs. Current president Jim Daly is going to retire. Daly took over for founder Dr. James Dobson in 2005. Dobson started the organization in 1977 in Southern California as a ministry promoting Christian values and parenting advice. Dobson moved Focus itself to Colorado Springs in 1991. Daly began working at Focus on the Family in 1989. A sad end to the search for a missing woman Monday afternoon in Pueblo.
4: They say that she was found in Lake Pueblo after her family members reported that she'd not been seen. CPW says that they found her fishing pole and personal belongings on the north side of Lake Pueblo State Park near Yucca Flats Campground. They searched the water below using sonar equipment and an underwater drone.
0: KKTV 11 News anchor Adam Atchison. The Aspen Acres fire just shy of 102,000 acres this morning. Containment remains at 66%. There's a new incident management team that's taking over responsibility of the fire. There's been rain in the area, but there's also the concern of flash flooding because of the burn scars. So crews worked yesterday to fill sandbags just in case. Other crews worked to stop several fires that started in the area because as those storms passed through, not only did they bring rain, but there were lightning strikes in the area. And there's a new wildfire in southeast Colorado. It's called the Brosi Fire, burning in Los Animas County, just to the northwest of the small town of Kim. It's between 400 and 600 acres with some containment. There's no other information available. Monday, a judge delayed the start of a review hearing for a man accused of murder to November. That man identified as 33-year-old Rocky West. He's accused of killing 25-year-old Isaiah Player at the Springs Rescue Mission 2 years ago. Player was found with multiple stab wounds, the suspect found reportedly covered in blood. The judge said the delay was necessary to get a more complete mental evaluation for West, who's facing a charge of first-degree murder. The Air Force Academy is announcing a change of command ceremony, which will begin Friday, August the 7th at 10 a.m. at Stillman Field as new superintendent, Lieutenant General Paul Moga, takes over at the Academy. He'll be replacing retiring Lieutenant General Tony Bauernfein. Air Force Chief of Staff General Kenneth Wilsbach will preside over the ceremony. 6:34 now at 7:40 KVOR.
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2: 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Even though you walk every day, Dana does say you can make small adjustments to immediately improve your walking mechanics. 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
0: 6:37 now at 7:40. If you're out and about, let's see how traffic is moving in the KVOR Traffic Center. Sean Martinez.
15: Well, power is definitely busier now from Dublin down to Constitution in both directions. Highway 94 seeing some slowing now at Mark Sheffield headed eastbound. And we have a crash coming in here. It's going to be at Milton Proby at Powers near the Springs Airport. And a crash headed up to Denver, northbound I-25, right before Plum Creek block in the right lane. I'm Sean Martinez. That's traffic.
0: KVOR weather from the 11 Alert Team at KKTV. The morning should be nice. We'll see clouds roll in and a chance of rain, and it could be heavy, and we could even see some hail out of these storms that will develop later in the day. And most of us will see rain. Highs today will make it into the upper 80s, so still very warm. 65 degrees at Colorado 740 KVOR. KVOR News Time, 6:38. There have been some new developments in the ongoing conflict with Iran. First of all, the United States has, at least for the moment, ceased military operations after 13 consecutive days of those operations on Iran. Also, Benjamin Netanyahu, the president of Israel, the prime minister, will be in Washington talking with President Trump, certainly about the next steps with Iran. Sorry, deep dive coverage, and we begin with Fox reporter Gurnell Scott.
24: Netanyahu's visit to the White House is his first since the conflict in Iran began in late February. A statement from the prime minister's office said the two leaders will discuss strengthening the alliance in order to win the war, as well as, quote, the defining issues of our time. There has been some tension between Trump and Netanyahu, with the president calling him crazy at the G7 meeting in France. Netanyahu is also said to want to talk more about the U.S. nuclear deal with Saudi Arabia. While in the U.S., the prime minister will likely attend the service for the late Senator Lindsey Graham at the National Cathedral. Gurnall Scott, Fox News.
0: And now we are hearing that Iran wants to start negotiating again with the United States. Is it another ploy, or is this for real? Fox reporter Trey Yinks.
7: On the issue of Iran, President Trump spoke from Air Force One on Monday, indicating the Iranians requested to meet following the 13-day U.S. bombing campaign. Now, the president appeared optimistic about the possibility of a deal, as reports indicate Oman presented a proposal to Iran that would open the Strait of Hormuz. From July 24th to the 26th, 29 vessels passed through this critical waterway, according to international shipping data.
0: Now, while things between Iran and the United States are quiet for at least the moment, there continues to be activity in the Middle East as Israel and Jordan shoot down drones as those tensions in the Middle East continue to rise.
8: From Iran or the U.S. on each other. President Trump has said all options remain on the table, but for now, the president says, he is giving diplomacy a chance to work.
9: No, you can't bribe them. You got to beat them, and we're beating the hell out of them. But
8: Iranian officials acknowledge that negotiations are underway, but they say they are not talking directly to the U.S., but instead are working through third-party mediators. And all is not quiet in the region. Saudi Arabia said it had to shoot down several drones coming out of Iraq. They were fired off by Iranian-backed militias inside Iraq.
0: And, of course, we've been here before with the United States and Iran talking, but face-to-face negotiations, that was never the case. They were talking to third-party members and literally walking from one room to the other. And, again, as we've talked about, if Iran really wants peace, don't you think an agreement would have been signed, sealed, and delivered by now? We'll see how long President Trump's patience wears this time around. And again, at least for the moment, hostilities have ceased between the two countries. 641, Colorado 740, KVOR. John Tesh in a moment with Intelligence for Your Life.
12: Hey!
1: A better life with Dr. Sanjay Gupta.
23: They say consistency is key, but sometimes you just got to switch it up. A new study out of Harvard School of Public Health found that varying your exercise routine could add years to your life. What exercise someone did didn't matter much. What did matter was that all the exercises together worked all the muscle groups in their body. Now, an added benefit to changing things up is it can help you push through the plateau effect. That's when your body gets so efficient at doing something that you actually stop getting better at it. And we know from previous research that specializing in any one sport at a young age can make someone actually more prone to injury. And as experts we talk to point out, even elite athletes switch up things with their workouts, making sure to target strength, cardio, flexibility, balance, and doing that every single week. I'm Dr. Sanjay Gupta, helping you live a better life.
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1: I'll have the real life experience.
2: Oh, street smart, yeah.
1: And to be able to, you know, multitask the way that they need them to. And so that becomes really frustrating.
2: If you're able to do that, it makes you more valuable.
1: Yeah.
2: And we are sadly in a time where we see a lot of, they call them RIFs, reduction in force. You can make yourself more valuable when you know more things and are able to multitask, just like Sean said.
1: Yeah, yeah, that's the best way to have success. Or, you know, even if you have other side hustles and stuff, to kind of make them all work for you,
2: yeah.
1: You know, in the regular job.
2: I say all this because on the creativity end, I am really, I struggle.
1: Yeah, well, it just depends on what creativity you're talking about. You do model trains and stuff, so that's your creative outlet.
2: I know, but I walk into Baskin-Robbins, right, 33 flavors, and order a vanilla cone, okay? Here's Sean in the KVOR Traffic Center.
1: That's just choice, that's all.
2: All right.
1: I-25 is in good shape through Colorado Springs. Do have that crash, though. Milton Proby at Powers near the Springs Airport, and that's causing some backups in all directions there. We also have a crash heading up to Denver, northbound I-25 near Plum Creek and Council Rock, and that's backing things up as well. And we've got heavier volume at Austin Bluffs at Academy and Fillmore at I-25. I'm Sean Martinez, this traffic.
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4: Sunshine this morning, but new cloud cover and a couple of rounds of showers and storms throughout the afternoon and evening. Slightly cooler temperatures in the mid to upper 80s, and also the chance for maybe some severe storms with hail and flooding. With the KKTV 11 Alert Weather, I'm meteorologist Kevin Bloomberg.
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2: 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On KVOR, the Bronco veterans are reporting to training camp this morning at Broncos Park. They'll go through physicals and other routines, paperwork and the like. And the first open practice for fans will be Friday at Broncos Park. You need a ticket. They are free, but they're also no more available. Fans snapped those up as fast as they could. Questions for the Broncos. Bo Nix, how fully recovered is he from that broken bone in his right ankle? He's been cleared to practice. How much he will practice early on, I'm sure the Broncos will be very careful with him. The other question.

0: question the Broncos have is with linebacker Jonathan Cooper. Because you'll remember, he was arrested twice in about a 10-day span in the month of June following a domestic dispute with his then-girlfriend and then alleged harassment and violation of a protection order. And the Broncos may very well and probably will, in all likelihood, let jurisprudence take its course with Jonathan Cooper. Nine News is reporting guard Ben Powers took a pay cut after an injury-plagued season with the Broncos. He's agreed to a new restructured contract, and there are two players on the physically unable to perform list, offensive lineman Nick Gargiulo and linebacker Jordan Turner. Let's go to the Nuggets because they've been in the news. They've yesterday added Dave Joerger to their coaching staff. He's been with Milwaukee the last couple of years, and he is going to be the lead assistant for David Adelman. Now, Adelman is still a young coach. Joerger is a veteran. That move may have come from the C-suite, wink, wink, because as young as David Adelman is, maybe the ownership felt that they needed more experience on the bench. So he is now with the Denver Nuggets, and the Nuggets also matched the offer sheet from Oklahoma City, extended to Denver Nugget restricted free agent forward Spencer Jones. Two-year deal, $12 million. It's fully guaranteed. It really puts Denver way, way up into the second apron in terms of above the payroll and what they will owe the league in a penalty tax, which is now around $68 million, more than anybody else in the NBA. That's if the team stands pat with everybody as it is right now. I can't see the Cronkies doing that, so you got to figure something, and maybe something significant, is brewing. They still have to figure out what they're going to do with Peyton Watson as well. 6:54 at Colorado 740 KVOR. A tragic end in the search for a missing woman at a recreation area in Pueblo yesterday. The story at 7 on 740.
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2: If I were to ask you what makes for a good night's sleep, you'd probably say a dark, quiet room, not too many things on your mind. But every night when you go to get some Z's, how often do you really think about the temperature in your bedroom? Temperature may be one of the most underappreciated factors in sleep. That's according to the Senior Vice President of Research and Scientific Affairs at the National Sleep Foundation. We often hear about lights and screens and stress, but even modest changes in temperature and airflow can influence both how quickly you fall asleep and how deeply you stay asleep. Most experts will recommend a room temperature of 60 to 67 degrees Fahrenheit. You might also experiment with your sheets and what you actually wear to bed. Play around a bit and see what improves your sleep. You might be delightfully surprised. I'm Dr. Sanjay Gupta, helping you live a better life.
3: 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This is KVOR's Business Report.
4: This is a Bloomberg Money Minute. Amazon is asking the FCC for permission to launch 5,000 satellites that would provide mobile services to cell phones from space. The move would put Amazon in more direct competition with SpaceX's Starlink as the race to build satellite-based mobile networks heats up. The Federal Reserve meets this week with an outcome that's unusually uncertain. Many on Wall Street expect the central bank to hold rates steady, but a renewed inflation scare has put a surprise increase in play. The Fed will be out with its rate decision tomorrow. Checking on the markets, S&P futures are a little changed, Dow futures rising 130 points. And Union Pacific and Norfolk Southern submitted a revised merger application to regulators that they say offers greater protections to customers. The revision looks to answer outstanding questions from the Surface Transportation Board, which paused its review of the tie-up in May. The two companies announced their $72 billion merger a year ago. Courtney Donahoe, Bloomberg Radio.
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7: Let's hold that crash there. Milton Proby at Powers. Also an accident northbound I-25 right before Plum Creek headed to Council Rock. That's backing things up some. We do have heavier volume on Woodman now from Meridian all the way to I-25. And Powers also pretty thick with volume from between Barnes and Constitution in both directions. I'm Sean Martinez. This is traffic.
0: Thanks, Sean. KVOR there from the 11 Alert team at KKTV and Kevin Bloomberg. A nice start to the day. But we'll see clouds come in, a lot of moisture in the air, and a really good chance of rain. Maybe some heavy rain, hail, severe storms, all possible today. Highs in Colorado Springs will be in the upper 80s. Currently 65 at Colorado 740 KVOR.
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2: I don't know about you, but my social media feeds are flooded with lotions and potions and gadgets, all promising to unlock different components of longevity. But if you log off, take a step back from all the hype, you'll find that the actual keys to a longer, healthier life are hiding in plain sight. There are four of them. Number one, nutrition. The Mediterranean diet really is the gold standard. Number two, exercise. You should be getting 150 minutes of moderate intensity exercise or 75 minutes of vigorous intensity exercise every week, plus strength training and stretching. Number three, sleep. Sleep is when your body and your brain repair themselves. You should be getting 7 to 9 hours a night. And finally, number four, often gets forgotten, socialization. It's not a bonus. It's a necessity for a healthy life, finding a sense of community, purpose, and belonging. I'm Dr. Sanjay Gupta, helping you live a better life.
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0: 7 o'clock at KVOR. Good morning, I'm Jim Arthur. 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Call Dunright. A tragic end to the search for a missing woman in Pueblo Monday afternoon at a recreation area. KKTV 11 News anchor Adam Acheson.
9: They say that she was found in Lake Pueblo after her family members reported that she'd not been seen. CPW says that they found her fishing pole and personal belongings on the north side of Lake Pueblo State Park near Yucca Flats Campground. They searched the water below using sonar equipment and an underwater drone.
0: That woman has not been identified. The Aspen Acres fire, just shy of 102,000 acres. Containment, 66%. A new incident management team is taking over today. They've had rain in the area. That has helped, but the rain also has brought worries about flooding in the burn scar. And not only that, but with the storms passing overhead, lightning. And there were several fires, small fires started because of lightning. And crews have spent the last couple of days knocking those fires down. And there is a new wildfire to report in Colorado this morning. It's in the southeast part of the state. It's the Brosse Fire. It's burning in Los Animas County, just to the northwest of the small town of Kim. Numerous agencies have responded to that blaze. It's between 400 and 600. Acres with some containment. No other information has been released. A judge Monday delayed the start of a review hearing for a man accused of murder to November. That man is 33-year-old Rocky West, accused of killing 25-year-old Isaiah Player at the Springs Rescue Mission 2 years ago. Player was found with multiple stab wounds, the suspect reportedly covered in blood. When he was arrested, the judge said the delay was necessary to get a more complete mental evaluation for West, who's facing a charge of first-degree murder. In other news on KVOR, the Gazette is reporting that a search is beginning to find a new president and CEO for Focus on the Family here in the Springs. Current president Jim Daly is going to retire. He took over for founder James Dobson in 2005. Dobson started the organization in 1977 in Southern California as a ministry promoting Christian values and parenting advice. Dobson moved Focus to Colorado Springs in 1991. This search process could take anywhere from 12 to 18 months. Monday, the El Paso County Sheriff's Office reported they arrested a woman last week on several counts. She was identified as 26-year-old Zane Molina. She was allegedly behind the wheel of a stolen vehicle. Authorities tried to block her in. She rammed the police cruisers and took off. Deputies did not chase. They thought it would be dangerous. They did find Molina later in the day. She faces charges of motor vehicle theft and eluding law enforcement. Authorities say they are also adding charges of second-degree assault and first-degree kidnapping, but they don't say why. 7:03 now at KVOR. The Air Force Academy has announced new superintendent, Lieutenant General Paul Moga, will take over at the Academy Friday, August 7th. A change of command ceremony begins that morning at 10 at Stillman Field. Moga is replacing retiring Lieutenant General Tony Bauernfeind. Air Force Chief of Staff General Kenneth Wilsbach will preside over that ceremony. In Colorado Springs, police arrested a man yesterday afternoon after he allegedly made threats to kill people. The department's tactical enforcement unit went to a home on Elm Avenue yesterday afternoon and found the suspect. He was taken into custody and identified as Corey Ewald. He's expected to face charges of stalking. 7:04, Colorado 7:40, KVOR. Sean is next with traffic and weather together on the 7s. 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
1: A better life with Dr. Sanjay Gupta.
2: There are lots of things you can measure to get an idea of how healthy you are at any given moment. Temperature, heart rate, blood pressure, just to name a few. But how about how healthy you will be and how long you're likely to live? According to a new study out of the University at Buffalo, two simple strength tests are pretty accurate at predicting longevity in older women. One is hand grip strength, and the other is how quickly people can stand up from a seated position without using their arms. By the way, I remember interviewing former President Jimmy Carter when he was quite old and being really impressed how he just popped out of the chair without using his arms. Not a lot of older people can actually do that. But I think the message here is that maintaining strength as you age is going to help you perform everyday activities, but also help you avoid injury and stay independent. I'm Dr. Sanjay Gupta, helping you live a better life.
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0: 707, Colorado 740 KVOR. Thank you, by the way. I was off Friday and Monday tending to some things. I thought I was going to have a quiet couple of days off.
7: No, it didn't sound like it. So.
0: No, sir!
7: It never is, right?
0: It never is.
7: Yeah.
0: Life is too busy these days.
7: Yeah.
0: So thank you for doing that.
7: You're welcome.
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7: Well, so far everything moving pretty good. We do have a couple of issues. One is a crash. This is going to be over at Powers at Milton Proby, and others headed up to Castle Rock, northbound I-25 near Plum Creek. And we've got a heavier volume over off of Powers now from Barnes down to pretty much Platt in both directions, and also picking up over off of Highway 2494 at Mark Sheppel. That's traffic.
0: KVOR weather, Kevin Bloomberg and the 11 Alert team at KKTV. Nice to start the day. Clouds and rain. Good chance of rain. Maybe some severe weather, which could include hail and even some flash flooding later in the day. A lot of moisture in the air. Highs in the upper 80s. 65 now at KVOR. The Notebook is coming up next. And if you're a Bronco fan and you want to get to a game this year, be listening. We're going to talk about how you can do that and save money next on 740 KVOR. 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
0: 710, Colorado 740, KVOR. Tuesday in my left hand
7: is the Notebook.
0: All right, now it's in my left hand.
7: Yeah, it looked like donut there on the left one.
0: Hey, sure. Stop it. Okay. Stop it now.
7: Sorry.
0: I'm starting to put weight back on, by the way. Yeah, who cares about that? Well, I do. I care about that. This was pretty cool. I don't know who did this, and you handed me this information.
7: Yeah.
0: Somebody conducted a poll.
7: Yes.
0: And they polled people, and they said, what would you pick? You could have $50,000 instantly, or you flip a coin, and if you win the coin toss, you get $1 million.
7: Right.
0: What would you do?
7: You know, I went into the game with nothing, So I would probably do the flip the coin for a 50% chance.
0: You are, in this poll anyway, in the minority.
7: I am, yes.
0: 65% of Americans would take the guaranteed $50,000.
7: Yeah.
0: 25% want to flip the coin for $1 million, and 10% aren't sure what they would do.
7: Yeah, I mean, I know the guarantee's there, and, you know, it'd just be that opportunity to, you know, get that money and just take off with it. But, you know, there's just that one part of you that you feel like, you know what, I'm going into this game without nothing. The worst I can do is where I am at right now, so might as well go for the big one.
0: $50,000 does give you a little bit of breathing space.
7: It does.
0: Temporarily. I don't know. I like you, maybe go all in.
7: Go all in, yeah.
0: Go all in and take my shot.
7: Yes.
0: I know I would lose already.
7: Me too.
0: All right, here's the big Bronco news we've been talking about today, this morning, 10 o'clock. The Broncos said they're putting a limited inventory of half-price tickets on sale. Don't know how many, don't know where the seats are, but half-price tickets, which start at $23.
7: Well, those are probably the ones way up there, but that's okay.
0: That's all right. You're in the house.
7: Yes.
0: They can hear you down on the field.
7: Yeah, you'll be there and be able to check out the Rams coming to Denver. There's other big games.
0: A lot of big games, a lot of excitement. You know, is this the year, certainly with Bo Nix?
7: Yeah.
0: Healthy, we hope, Bo Nix. 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
7: And that's at 10 a.m., limited amount only. And so you said something that was interesting, was the fact that you can only get, you'll get the tickets day of.
0: Yeah.
7: Which I can see why they're doing that, because they want people to buy them all up and then try to sell them.
0: No, they don't want them to sell them.
7: Right. That's what I mean. So people will sell them and make money off of the Broncos.
0: Right.
7: So.
0: Right. But that's still, you wake up, you're planning on going to the game. Something always happens.
7: Yeah.
0: Something always happens. And then you're on the phone, you're driving to the game. Do you have anybody online yet? No, I have to press option 7, right? And now you want a tailgate, and you still don't have the. I mean, you know, that happens.
7: It does. And there's going to probably be some people that will take advantage of it, but hopefully that kind of curbs that problem.
0: And I understand that. The Broncos are right, because everybody does that. You try to make money off these tickets.
7: Yes.
0: You know, it's to enjoy the game, not to pad your own bank account.
7: Right.
0: All right, so we took care of that. This was interesting, and I don't know, you guys may have talked about this yesterday. 48 years ago yesterday, do you know what movie debuted?
7: No.
0: 48 years ago yesterday. 48 years, yeah.
7: 48 years ago?
0: Yeah.
7: Okay.
0: Animal House.
7: Oh, yeah. One of my favorites.
0: Animal House.
7: Oh, man.
0: And you may remember the scene where the fraternity is getting kicked out.
7: Yes.
0: Okay. They're getting kicked out, and John Belushi, Bluto,
7: yeah,
0: gets up and speaks to everybody. Here's a little bit of that speech.
16: What? Over? Did you say over? Nothing is over until we decide it is. Was it over when the Germans bombed Pearl Harbor? Hell no!
17: Germans? Forget it, he's rolling.
16: And it ain't over now. Because when the going gets tough,
0: wait.
16: The tough get going.
0: There you go.
7: Took a bit.
0: I had to carefully screen that, by the way,
7: just
0: to make sure. And then there's the part where he says, "Let's go," and he runs out of the room, and nobody follows him.
7: Right.
0: You know, and he just runs out of the room, and that's it. And they're all sitting there going, oh, jeez.
7: Yeah, the best part is when everybody looks at each other, what he says when the Germans bombed Pearl Harbor.
0: Such a what? Funny movie.
7: Yeah.
0: My favorite part of that movie is when they put together their plan to disrupt the annual parade, okay, in the town where Faber College is,
7: mm-hmm.
0: right? And they all say, okay, we're going to start this, and they give a certain time. We're going to start this at, like, you know, 6 o'clock, right, or whatever.
7: Yeah.
0: And everybody's looking at their watch, and it's 5 to 6. Another guy looks, it's 5 to 6. Third guy looks, his watch says 5 to 6. And then John Belushi's watch says 2:32.
7: That's right.
0: And he nods his head.
7: Yes.
0: And he nods his head like, yep, I'm right on schedule, baby.
7: I mean, you had some great people in that. And, you know, Harold Ramis wrote that. And I thought that was one of the most, ingenious movies that was written at the time. And it was just so out of the ballpark when it became a movie. But yeah, it was just an amazing movie.
0: He was flying back and forth between Oregon, where they did this, and New York, where he was starring in Saturday Night Live.
7: That's correct.
0: Yeah. Great, great movie.
7: And he was also doing Stripes around that same time as
0: Oh, my gosh, yeah. He is missed to this day.
7: Yeah.
0: John Belushi, 717 at KVOR. Traffic and weather together. Sean Martinez of the KVOR Traffic Center.
7: Well, I-25 still in good shape through Colorado Springs. We are seeing heavier volume over off of Powers. They have cleared that crash, by the way, at Milton Proby at Powers. That's good news. And it looks like they've just cleared that crash northbound I-25 at Plum Creek. But it's still backed up going up to Denver, so just give yourself a few extra minutes. And we're starting to see heavier volume over off of Highway 24 at Meridian and Judge Orr. I'm Sean Martinez in traffic.
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2: I don't know about you, but my social media feeds are flooded with lotions and potions and gadgets, all promising to unlock different components of longevity. But if you log off, take a step back from all the hype, you'll find that the actual keys to a longer, healthier life are hiding in plain sight. There are four of them. Number one, nutrition. The Mediterranean diet really is the gold standard. Number two, exercise. You should be getting 150 minutes of moderate intensity exercise or 75 minutes of vigorous intensity exercise every week, plus strength training and stretching. Number three, sleep. Sleep is when your body and your brain repair themselves. You should be getting 7 to 9 hours a night. And finally, number four often gets forgotten, socialization. It's not a bonus. It's a necessity for a healthy life, finding a sense of community, purpose, and belonging. I'm Dr. Sanjay Gupta, helping you live a better life.
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18: Sunshine this morning, but new cloud cover and a couple of rounds of showers and storms throughout the afternoon and evening. Slightly cooler temperatures in the mid to upper 80s, and also the chance for maybe some severe storms with hail and flooding. With the KKTV 11 Alert Weather, I'm meteorologist Kevin Bloomberg.
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1: A better life with Dr. Sanjay Gupta.
2: They say consistency is key, but sometimes you just got to switch it up. A new study out of Harvard School of Public Health found that varying your exercise routine could add years to your life. What exercise someone did didn't matter much. What did matter was that all the exercises together worked all the muscle groups in their body. Now, an added benefit to changing things up is it can help you push through the plateau effect. That's when your body gets so efficient at doing something that you actually stop getting better at it. And we know from previous research that specializing in any one sport at a young age can make someone actually more prone to injury. And as experts we talk to point out, even elite athletes switch up things with their workouts, making sure to target strength, cardio, flexibility, balance, and doing that every single week. I'm Dr. Sanjay Gupta, helping you live a better life.
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0: 721 Sports on KVOR. Bronco veterans are reporting to training camp this morning at Broncos Park. They'll join the rookies who made their way to suburban Denver last week. The Broncos' first open practice will be this Friday, the 31st. You need a ticket. And those tickets are gone. They went very quickly. And they are free, but still nonetheless, there are none to be had. You wonder what Denver does, at least early on, with quarterback Bo Nix, recovering from that broken bone in his right ankle. And then they went back in a few months after that. They did surgery originally and then went back in to kind of clean up some scar tissue and things like that. You know, how much does he practice? You wonder how much he's going to play in the preseason. A lot of folks will be wondering that as camp opens up. A couple of players physically unable to perform. Offensive lineman Nick Gargiulo and linebacker Jordan Turner. They go on the physically unable to perform list. And you also wonder what the Broncos will do with linebacker Jonathan Cooper. Remember, he was arrested twice in June. June the 4th and again June the 12th. First time for an alleged domestic dispute with his then-girlfriend. On June the 12th, arrested for alleged harassment and a violation of a protection order. Now, he's still with the Broncos, and he still faces charges. He will have an in-person arraignment on the last day of August, and we'll see how much the Broncos use him during the preseason. He could be cleared of all these charges, and then he's back in good stead with the Broncos, or it could be worse. So a lot for the Broncos to be working through as the veterans report to training camp. Now to the NBA, the Nuggets yesterday matched the offer sheet to their restricted free agent, forward Spencer Jones. As a restricted free agent, teams can offer to sign him, but the team that that guy is on has the chance to match that offer sheet, and Denver did. It was extended by Oklahoma City, 2 years, $12 million, but it really puts Denver way, way above the salary cap and into a tax bracket where they would have to pay $68 million to the league, and that is not Kroenke money. You won't see the Kroenkes do that. So something has got to give with the Nuggets roster, because remember, they still have Peyton Watson. Do they hold on to him? He's got so much promise. What do they do with all the money they have spent? Nuggets have some big decisions on their hand, and they added Dave Joerger as an assistant coach. He's going to be the lead assistant to head coach David Adelman. 7:23. We've got the news at 7:30 here on KVLR.
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0: Latest from Wall Street. The NASDAQ futures are sliding this morning, and once again, we are seeing a semiconductor sell-off, if you will. Traders are also weighing the latest deluge of corporate earnings that will be coming out. The VanEck Semiconductor ETF down 3%. That was led by 5% declines in Micron and Western Digital. We're getting earnings news, and the Fed begins a two-day policy meeting. A little bit of pressure on the Fed maybe to think about reducing interest rates because of the inflation report that came out earlier this month, which was not good. It shows inflation moving higher. 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
21: How often do you stop to wonder whether you should share something that's revealing, maybe even embarrassing, with a partner, a friend, or even your boss? In her new book called Revealing, The Underrated Power of Oversharing, behavioral scientist Leslie John says doing just that can help you deepen relationships that are vital to your life. We need people to trust us in order to get things like love, friendship, and career success. That's what she told us. When you make yourself vulnerable by revealing something sensitive, it does make other people trust you. In turn, when you ask someone to reveal something about themselves, showing that interest will generally lead someone to like you more. Why? Because people like to be asked about themselves, she says. It also signals that they are discriminating and choosy, but in a good way. I'm Dr. Sanjay Gupta, helping you live a better life.
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7: Exactly.
0: Be there, be prompt, and get after it, and good luck.
7: Yep.
0: Traffic and weather together. Sean Martinez and the KVOR Traffic Center.
7: Well, they have cleared those crashes at Milton Proby at Powers and also northbound I-25 near Plum Creek. But it's still kind of slow in those areas if you're traveling, so be careful there. We've got Powers, though. It is pretty packed in now from pretty much, looks like, Dublin all the way down to Bradley Road. Also, I-25 northbound slowing up from South Academy up to Circle. Southbound I-25 starting to get busy from Briargate down to Guard of the Gods. I'm Shel Martinez. This is Traffic.
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21: Should you still work out when you're injured? Or should you take it easy? In most cases, one of the worst things you can do is flip the switch to be totally sedentary. That can lead to stiffness, muscle loss, even reduced coordination. Certified strength and conditioning coach Dana Santis told us, recovery is about choosing the right kind of movement at the right time. 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You'll need to prioritize controlled, high-quality movement over intensity, staying within pain-free or at least low symptom ranges of motion. 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I'm Dr. Sanjay Gupta, helping you live a better life.
0: 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Nice start to the day, but we'll see clouds and a good chance of rain. Maybe some severe weather, which could include hail, maybe even some street flooding. Be mindful later this afternoon. Highs in the Springs, upper 80s. 66 at Colorado, 740 KVOR. 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
2: I don't know about you, but my social media feeds are flooded with lotions and potions and gadgets, all promising to unlock different components of longevity. But if you log off, take a step back from all the hype, you'll find that the actual keys to a longer, healthier life are hiding in plain sight. There are four of them. Number one, nutrition. The Mediterranean diet really is the gold standard. Number two, exercise. You should be getting 150 minutes of moderate intensity exercise or 75 minutes of vigorous intensity exercise every week, plus strength training and stretching. Number three, sleep. Sleep is when your body and your brain repair themselves. You should be getting 7 to 9 hours a night. And finally, number four, often gets forgotten, socialization. It's not a bonus. It's a necessity for a healthy life, finding a sense of community, purpose, and belonging. I'm Dr. Sanjay Gupta, helping you live a better life.
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0: 7:30 at KVOR, Tuesday, July 28th. Good morning. I'm Jim Arthur. Yesterday, a judge delayed the start of a review hearing for a man accused of murder to November. That man, identified as 33-year-old Rocky West, accused of killing 25-year-old Isaiah Player at the Springs Rescue Mission a couple of years ago. Player was found with multiple stab wounds, the suspect reportedly covered in blood. The judge said they needed the delay to get a more complete mental evaluation of West. He's facing a charge of first-degree murder. and a tragic end to the search for a missing woman in Pueblo Monday afternoon at a recreation area. KKTV 11 News anchor Adam Acheson.
9: They say that she was found in Lake Pueblo after her family members reported that she'd not been seen. CPW says that they found her fishing pole and personal belongings on the north side of Lake Pueblo State Park near Yucca Flats Campground. They searched the water below using sonar equipment and an underwater drone.
0: The woman has not been identified. The Aspen Acres fire holding containment at 66%. It's about just shy of 102,000 acres. There's a new incident management team that is taking over responsibility. They've had some rain in the area, but with the rain, they are concerned about flash flooding with the burn scars, so they've been filling sandbags. They're also worried about, as the storms pass over, lightning. They've had several small fires start by lightning in the past couple of days that crews have had to contain. There's a new wildfire that was reported late in the day yesterday in southeast Colorado. It's burning in Los Angeles County, just to the northwest of the small town of Kim. It's called the Brosi Fire. A number of agencies, volunteer and otherwise, have responded to that fire. Right now, they say it's between 400 and 600 acres, and there is some containment. They'll get a better idea of that fire as they work on it this morning. At the Air Force Academy, a new superintendent will be taking over. Lieutenant General Paul Moga takes over Friday, August 7th. A change of command ceremony begins that morning at 10 at Stillman Field. Moga replacing retiring Lieutenant General Tony Bauernfein. Air Force Chief of Staff General Kevin Wilsbach will preside over that ceremony. Colorado Springs police arrested a man yesterday afternoon after he allegedly made threats to kill people. The department's tactical enforcement unit went to a home on Elm Avenue, and they found a suspect identified as Corey Ewald. He was taken into custody. He's expected to face charges of stalking. We still don't know much about this case. 7:33 at Colorado 740 KVOR. The Gazette is reporting a search is underway to find a new president and CEO for Focus on the Family, based here in the Springs. Current president Jim Daly is going to retire. He took over for founder James Dobson in 2005. Dobson started the organization way back in 1977 in Southern California as a ministry promoting Christian values and parenting advice. Dobson moved Focus to Colorado Springs in 1991. Daly began working at the organization in 1989. The El Paso County Sheriff's Office reported Monday they arrested a woman last week on a number of counts. 26-year-old Zane Molina, who was allegedly behind the wheel of a stolen vehicle. Authorities tried to block her in. She rammed their cruisers and drove off. She was found sometime later at another location. She's facing charges of motor vehicle theft and eluding law enforcement. And they're also adding charges of second-degree assault and first-degree kidnapping. And no explanation given to why those additional charges are on her bill, so to speak. 7:34 at Colorado 740 KVOR.
1: A better life with Dr. Sanjay Gupta.
2: There are lots of things you can measure to get an idea of how healthy you are at any given moment. Temperature, heart rate, blood pressure, just to name a few. But how about how healthy you will be and how long you're likely to live? According to a new study out of the University at Buffalo, two simple strength tests are pretty accurate at predicting longevity in older women. One is hand grip strength, and the other is how quickly people can stand up from a seated position without using their arms. By the way, I remember interviewing former President Jimmy Carter when he was quite old and being really impressed how he just popped out of the chair without using his arms. Not a lot of older people can actually do that. But I think the message here is that maintaining strength as you age is going to help you perform everyday activities, but also help you avoid injury and stay independent. I'm Dr. Sanjay Gupta, helping you live a better life.
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0: And we are closer to start that qualifying. Can't wait. And little birdie tells me the Air Force football team opens practice next week.
7: Oh, okay. Wow, yeah. It is August, yeah.
0: Yep.
7: Looks like it's going to be a... Hopefully it'll be a good season. We got a starting quarterback is back.
0: Yes, he is.
7: Got some key guys on defense, so, yeah.
0: And just older guys.
7: Yeah, because they were really young last year.
0: They were very young.
7: Yeah.
0: They were all calling me sir. That's how young they were.
7: Well, they always call you
0: no,
7: sir.
0: No, not all of them. 737 at KVOR. Here's Sean. They usually call me, get out of the way!
7: Oh, there's that.
0: During practice, here's Sean of the KVOR Traffic Center.
7: Well, so far everything moving pretty good. I-25 very heavy as you're traveling up from Mesa Ridge all the way up through to Fillmore in the northbound lane. Southbound lane starting to pick up from Baptist Road all the way down to Guard of the Gods. Platt's backing up at Murray, and also heavier volume over off of Highway 2494 at Mark Sheffel. I'm Sean Martinez's traffic.
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2: I don't know about you, but my social media feeds are flooded with lotions and potions and gadgets, all promising to unlock different components of longevity. But if you log off, take a step back from all the hype, you'll find that the actual keys to a longer, healthier life are hiding in plain sight. There are four of them. Number one, nutrition. The Mediterranean diet really is the gold standard. Number two, exercise. You should be getting 150 minutes of moderate intensity exercise or 75 minutes of vigorous intensity exercise every week, plus strength training and stretching. Number three, sleep. Sleep is when your body and your brain repair themselves. You should be getting 7 to 9 hours a night. And finally, number four, often gets forgotten, socialization. It's not a bonus. It's a necessity for a healthy life, finding a sense of community, purpose, and belonging. I'm Dr. Sanjay Gupta, helping you live a better life.
0: KVOR weather from the 11 Alert Team at KKTV. A nice morning. More clouds later in the day. Better chances of rain. Heavy rain, yes. Hail, possible. Severe storms, absolutely a possibility. Highs today, maybe even some street flooding. A lot of moisture right now in the air. Highs will be in the upper 80s. More of the same, looks like Wednesday and again on Thursday. 66, Colorado 740, KVOR. KVOR News Time 739. It's our deep dive this morning. The United States and Iran are trying to go from military action to the negotiating table. As the ongoing conflict continues between the two countries, now add into this Israeli Prime Minister Benjamin Netanyahu will be meeting with President Trump in Washington today.
28: Netanyahu's visit to the White House is his first since the conflict in Iran began in late February. A statement from the Prime Minister's office said the two leaders will discuss strengthening the alliance in order to win the war, as well as, quote, the defining issues of our time. There has been some tension between Trump and Netanyahu, with the president calling him crazy at the G7 meeting in France. Netanyahu is also said to want to talk more about the U.S. nuclear deal with Saudi Arabia. While in the U.S., the prime minister will likely attend the service for the late Senator Lindsey Graham at the National Cathedral. Grinnell Scott, Fox News.
0: And maybe some added tension between the president and the Israeli prime minister. Here's Fox reporter Lucas Tomlinson.
4: U.S. and Israeli intelligence think that Iran moved some of its enriched uranium from Fordo, from Natanz, to Pickaxe Mountain, this site south of Tehran around the Natanz region. President Trump reacted to Israeli Prime Minister Benjamin Netanyahu talking about this intelligence to the press.
5: No, I heard Bibi announce that. I said, why didn't you just tell it to me? Why do you have to announce it to the world? I know exactly what's going on at Pickaxe. It's not a big problem. We took out their nuclear sites, and we'll have to take out Pickaxe if we don't make a deal.
4: So the president there sounded a little irked there with the Israeli prime minister talking about Pickaxe Mountain to the press and not dealing with him directly.
0: Now, it's been 3 days since the U.S. and Iran have paused their attacks as they try to get back to the negotiating table. Here's Fox reporter Steve Harrigan.
10: No direct attacks from Iran or the U.S. on each other. President Trump has said all options remain on the table, but for now, the president says he is giving diplomacy a chance to work.
11: No, you can't bribe them. You got to beat them, and we're beating the hell out of them. But
10: Iranian officials acknowledge that negotiations are underway, but they say they are not talking directly to the U.S., but instead are working through third-party mediators. And all is not quiet in the region. Saudi Arabia said it had to shoot down several drones coming out of Iraq. They were fired off by Iranian-backed militias inside Iraq.
0: And I promise you that meeting between President Trump and the Israeli Prime Minister Netanyahu will be a lively one. Israel would love for the United States to literally finish the job, if you will, however you define that ending. And as you heard, President Trump, he wants to give diplomacy another shot. Last time we saw that, Iran kind of played the United States along all the while, reloading. So we'll see what comes of it this time. 7:42. At 7:40 KVOR, let's take all that, push it to the side, kind of take a deep breath and exhale, and let's play our flashback pop quiz. We'll do it next on 7:40.
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21: Staying active every day will go a long way towards helping you live a happy, healthy, and pain-free life. And there's perhaps no movement more fundamental than walking. It reinforces the alignment, stability, and coordinated muscle activation that supports how your body moves, whether you're doing strenuous exercise or simply going about your daily life. This is according to Dana Santis, a strength and conditioning specialist. Even though you walk every day, Dana does say you can make small adjustments to immediately improve your walking mechanics. So, keep your rib cage stacked over your pelvis. Avoid leaning over or arching your lower back. Allow your arms to swing naturally in coordination with your legs. Keep your gaze forward, your jaw relaxed, and then just breathe in through your nose and out through your mouth. I'm Dr. Sanjay Gupta, helping you live a better life.
12: I'm Matt Pinfield with today's Flashback Pop Quiz. Meet Hans Gruber.
13: Sources say the terrorist leader Hans, maybe this man Hans Gruber, a member of the radical West German Volksfrei movement.
12: One of the big screen's most nefarious ne'er-do-wells, what with the killing and the shooting and the robbing and the explosions. But do you remember what movie we met him in?
16: You can walk out of here or be carried out. But have no illusions. We are in charge.
12: Come on, I think he's getting angry.
16: I'm going to count to three. There will not be a four.
12: What movie introduced us to bad guy extraordinaire Hans Gruber?
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16: Decide not, each of you.
12: Well, Gruber, played perfectly by the late Alan Rickman, posed as a terrorist. But it turned out he was really just a common thief.
16: I am an exceptional thief, Mrs. McLean. And since I'm moving up to kidnapping, you should be more polite.
12: McLean? You mean John's wife? Well, then Hans must be the guy who gave Bruce Willis such a hard time in Die Hard.
16: You're amazing. You figured this all out already.
12: If your answer was Die Hard, then you passed today's pop quiz. Class dismissed.
0: KVOR News Time, now 7:46. Sean Martinez, your answer, please.
7: One of the best Christmas movies of all time right there, Die Hard. Yes, I got it right.
0: Congratulations. It is not a Christmas movie.
7: Yes.
0: Air Force Troy gave us the correct answer and then reinforced with another

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1: It is. So we all get points today.
2: Okay, how about not a Christmas movie? How about a holiday movie? I mean, it was a great holiday movie.
1: Well, you know what?
2: Hmm?
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2: Yes. Yes.
1: When you say that, because it came out over the holidays.
2: Yes.
1: And that's where the argument still is to this day.
2: Yeah, it's not a quote Christmas movie in the...
1: In terms of the content.
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1: Maybe Sean has arrived at an answer we've all strove for years.
2: Maybe.
1: 748, here's Sean in the KVOR Traffic Center.
2: Well, so far everything moving pretty good this morning. Yeah, it is busy out there, but it is moving pretty well. We do have that water main break that's still got... It looks like Mesa Avenue closed between El Pomar and Lake Avenue west of the Broadmoor. They hope to have that reopened sometime later this morning. I-25, though, it's heavy from Mesa Ridge northbound all the way up through to Fillmore. Southbound lanes busy from Briar Gate down to Guard of the Gods. I'm Sean Martinez. It's traffic.
3: A better life with Dr. Sanjay Gupta.
4: There are lots of things you can measure to get an idea of how healthy you are at any given moment. Temperature, heart rate, blood pressure, just to name a few. But how about how healthy you will be and how long you're likely to live? According to a new study out of the University of Buffalo, two simple strength tests are pretty accurate at predicting longevity in older women. One is hand grip strength, and the other is how quickly people can stand up from a seated position without using their arms. By the way, I remember interviewing former President Jimmy Carter when he was quite old and being really impressed how he just popped out of the chair without using his arms. Not a lot of older people can actually do that. But I think the message here is that maintaining strength as you age is going to help you perform everyday activities, but also help you avoid injury and stay independent. I'm Dr. Sanjay Gupta, helping you live a better life.
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6: Sunshine this morning, but new cloud cover and a couple of rounds of showers and storms throughout the afternoon and evening. Slightly cooler temperatures in the mid to upper 80s, and also the chance for maybe some severe storms with hail and flooding. With the KKTV 11 Alert Weather, I'm meteorologist Kevin Bloomberg.
1: 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Coming up next, big day for the Broncos, and the Denver Nuggets have made a couple of interesting moves. We'll talk about those next on Colorado 740 KVOR.
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4: There are lots of things you can measure to get an idea of how healthy you are at any given moment. Temperature, heart rate, blood pressure, just to name a few. But how about how healthy you will be and how long you're likely to live? According to a new study out of the University of Buffalo, two simple strength tests are pretty accurate at predicting longevity in older women. One is hand grip strength, and the other is how quickly people can stand up from a seated position without using their arms. By the way, I remember interviewing former President Jimmy Carter when he was quite old and being really impressed how he just popped out of the chair without using his arms. Not a lot of older people can actually do that. But I think the message here is that maintaining strength as you age is going to help you perform everyday activities, but also help you avoid injury and stay independent. I'm Dr. Sanjay Gupta, helping you live a better life.
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1: It's 7:51. The Broncos welcome veterans to training camp today at Broncos Park. Veterans in today. Rookies reported last week. The first open practice will be Friday for fans. Questions about Bo Nix, certainly coming off that broken bone in his right ankle. He had to have some follow-up surgery just to kind of clean out that joint during the offseason, but he's expected to be a full participant. Now, you wonder how much Sean Payton uses him early on. You're always careful of that, and especially in the preseason. So a lot of reporters and fans will keep an eye on the health of Bo Nix. A couple of players listed as physically unable to perform, offensive lineman Nick Gargiulo and linebacker Jordan Turner. Nine News is reporting.

0: Starting guard Ben Powers took a pay cut. He was banged up last year and was making some pretty good money. And they have restructured his contract so that it's a little more favorable, if you will, to the Broncos. And Powers did agree to the restructuring. Now, the Nuggets, they have added Dave Joerger to their coaching staff. He was an assistant with Milwaukee the last couple of years. He will have the title of lead assistant to David Adelman. He's a veteran guy, maybe there, maybe hired by the C-suite, if you will, to give Adelman a little guidance because he's still a young guy as it relates to being a head coach in the NBA. Denver also matched the offer sheet offered by Oklahoma City to their restricted agent forward Spencer Jones. 2 years, $12 million. Denver matched that. It's fully guaranteed. Denver has a ton of problems right now. They are so far over the salary cap. They've gone to the second apron, as it is called, in terms of owing money to the league for going higher than the salary cap. Denver has to do something about that. So the moves are not yet over for the Nuggets. They may have to do some significant things between now and the start of the season. 7:53 at Colorado 740 KVOR. We'll take a look at Wall Street and the early numbers next on KVOR.
1: A better life with Dr. Sanjay Gupta.
2: How often do you stop to wonder whether you should share something that's revealing, maybe even embarrassing, with a partner, a friend, or even your boss? In her new book called Revealing, The Underrated Power of Oversharing, behavioral scientist Leslie John says doing just that can help you deepen relationships that are vital to your life. We need people to trust us in order to get things like love, friendship, and career success. That's what she told us. When you make yourself vulnerable by revealing something sensitive, it does make other people trust you. In turn, when you ask someone to reveal something about themselves, showing that interest will generally lead someone to like you more. Why? Because people like to be asked about themselves, she says. It also signals that they are discriminating and choosy, but in a good way. I'm Dr. Sanjay Gupta, helping you live a better life.
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0: 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Right now, the NASDAQ down big, 324 points. The S&P down 22. The Dow is up some 329 points. And again, the Fed begins a two-day policy meeting today, and the results of that meeting will be released tomorrow. We saw an uptick in inflation. Does the Fed decide to maybe cut interest rates? We'll see moving forward. 7:57, traffic and weather together. Sean Martinez of the KVOR Traffic Center.
12: We have a crash there northbound Powers at Zeppelin. Also, we've got heavier volume on Powers at Dublin. Platt at Murray and I-25, heavy volume still. Mesa Ridge up through to Fillmore, southbound heavy from Briargate down to Guard of the Gods. I'm Sean Martinez. It's traffic.
0: This report. KVOR weather at 7:57. Increasing clouds, rain possible, heavy rain possible, maybe even some hail. High in Colorado Springs will be in the upper 80s. 70 degrees now at 7:40 KVOR. KVOR News Time 7:58. We've got to go. We've got the news coming up next, following Sanjay Gupta and then Richard Randall. Have yourself a good Tuesday. We'll see you back here tomorrow morning at 5 on Colorado 7:40 KVOR.
1: A better life with Dr. Sanjay Gupta.
2: There are lots of things you can measure to get an idea of how healthy you are at any given moment. Temperature, heart rate, blood pressure, just to name a few. But how about how healthy you will be and how long you're likely to live? According to a new study out of the University at Buffalo, two simple strength tests are pretty accurate at predicting longevity in older women. One is hand grip strength, and the other is how quickly people can stand up from a seated position without using their arms. By the way, I remember interviewing former President Jimmy Carter when he was quite old and being really impressed how he just popped out of the chair without using his arms. Not a lot of older people can actually do that. But I think the message here is that maintaining strength as you age is going to help you perform everyday activities, but also help you avoid injury and stay independent. I'm Dr. Sanjay Gupta, helping you live a better life.
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0: 8 o'clock at 740 KVOR. Good morning. I'm Jim Arthur. Yesterday, a judge delayed the start of a review hearing for a man accused of first-degree murder. 33-year-old Rocky West, accused of killing 25-year-old Isaiah Player at the Springs Rescue Mission 2 years ago. Player was found with multiple stab wounds. The suspect was reportedly covered in blood. The judge said they had to delay moving forward to get a more complete mental evaluation for West. A tragic end to the search for a missing woman in Pueblo Monday afternoon at a recreation area.
13: They say that she was found in Lake Pueblo after her family members reported that she'd not been seen. CPW says that they found her fishing pole and personal belongings on the north side of Lake Pueblo State Park near Yucca Flats Campground. They searched the water below using sonar equipment and an underwater drone.
0: KKTV 11 News anchor Adam Atchison, the woman's identity has not been released. There is a new wildfire in Colorado this morning. It's in southeast Colorado in Los Animas County, just to the northwest of the small town of Kim. It's called the Brosi Fire. It's between 400 and 600 acres. There is some containment. No other information is available. KVOR weather from the 11 Alert Team at KKTV. Increasing clouds today. Could see more rain like we did yesterday. Maybe some severe weather, so be prepared for maybe some minor street flooding, maybe even some hail with these slow-moving thunderstorms. Highs will be in the upper 80s. 70 degrees now at KVOR. I'm Jim Arthur. 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
3: We have a crash there. Northbound Powers at Zeppelin. Also I-25 northbound. Heavy volume from Mesa Ridge up through to Fillmore. Southbound I-25 heavy from Briargate Parkway down to Garden of the Gods, and Powers packed in there at Dublin. I'm Sean Martinez. It's traffic.
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6: 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I'm Jim DeLowry, retired United States Air Force, 30 years, and I'm proud to lead the Pledge of Allegiance this morning. I pledge allegiance to the flag of the United States of America, and to the Republic for which it stands, one nation, under God, indivisible, with liberty and justice for all.
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7: Would it be fair to call the mainstream media, legacy media, New York Times, Washington Post, CBS, etc., including NPR and liberal sources all over the airwaves, online and in print, would it be fair to call them an enemy of the United States? Pretty bold comment. I don't know if I would go that far, because that's pretty far. On the other hand, I'm making a list last night and this morning about things that I think are relevant, and it's kind of my maybe list. Perhaps we'll talk about this or this or this, and you make the entire list, because that way, in one quick glance, you can look at everything and decide, well, I mean, compared to this, that's not that important. And wait, this didn't appear to be important, but it is. Or we talked about that actually 4 or 5 days ago. When I look at that list, almost everything on that list ends up with me on the flip side of that piece of paper, art paper, incidentally, saying, thanks to the media, the average person has no idea just how bad things really are. So that's my premise. I'd like you to check in, and it's a pretty simple yes or no, and I would love for you to elaborate on that, who the biggest culprits are, what the biggest flaw is. And as always, you know me well enough by now that sometimes it'll be that the media lied to you. Sometimes it will be that the media allowed somebody to lie to you. In this case, almost exclusively Democrats, including Democrat presidents, etc. They didn't fact check them. They didn't point out that it was a lie. They just left it alone. And that brings us to the third thing, which is not always how they lie to you or what they lie to you about. It is sometimes just how they lie to you by not covering something. And if you ignore something and it's important, well, that's a pretty big lie. And how important? I made a list here. And I, in my own analysis, I've got ideas as to which is more important than this or than that. However, the beauty of having you listening is that I can go to you and do automatic polling that will tell me, well, you know what, Richard, that's not even on my radar. And dude, it should not be on your radar either. However, you just gave us a list, Richard, but you didn't include something that was really, really important on there. And that would be fill in the blank. You can fill in the blank by sending a text to 719-715-0740. So we don't need a drum roll. It's just this, and this, incidentally, for better or for worse, is how my brain works. And I, from time to time, I try to shoot a video that gives a visual representation of my brain at work. I did one of those last week because I'd printed out a ton of things on paper. I still like the feel of paper. Can you hear that? I still like having a piece of paper in my hand. And yes, I'm criticized for single-handedly cutting down 5 or 6 redwood trees or sequoias because of all the paper I use. These are the stories that I think in one fashion or another deserve attention. One of them, right at the top of my list here, is the media. And the fact that you cannot trust the media, you can't trust it because of all the things that they have never reported on, or they just gave it a quick cursory, well, we put it in the paper. Well, yeah, on page 16, and you gave it 3 column inches, that's it? Yeah, but we covered it. I see. I've got it. Because one of the things you ought to be asking about this list is, so how many of these should probably have been on the front page? I always go back to the newspaper analogy, but it could be radio. It could be television as well. Lead story, call it whatever you'd like to. I think probably the biggest and most important thing of everything I have listed here is, in fact, what I just talked about, and that is the media. Because all of the other things, the Democrats, the liberals, the socialists, the communists, the deep state, never would have been able to get away with the BS that they put out there or that they cover up had the media actually done their job. In fact, I'm trying to think back to the last time that we could actually rely on the mainstream media, not talk radio, not social media, but on the mainstream media to give us the truth about any subject. The truth, the whole truth, nothing but the truth, right? I'm going through all of these historical things. I've got elections. I've got terrorist attacks. I've got Oklahoma City, September 11th. I've got this election, that election. I've got all kinds of things. And I am not going back to a particular time where I felt, well, yeah, they did their job. They really gave us all of this information. If I were them, I would be so embarrassed to know that a 24-year-old, he didn't have a big degree from Northwestern or Mizzou Mafia, didn't have all kinds of scholarships and a graduate degree in journalism or any. He's 24 years old, Nick Shirley I'm talking about. And he gets most of the attention, but he's only one of many out there, including people like Andy Ngo, who's been on the program several times. But the mainstream media didn't have the resources. What? Did you just tell me they don't have the resources to do what Nick Shirley did? So you're saying that they couldn't have taken somebody out of their newsroom, told them to pack a quick bag with 3 or 4 days worth of clothes. We're going to get you an airline ticket. We're going to fly you out to Seattle or L.A. or whatever the hot spot is. And what about a producer and a cameraman and all the, well, you will have your cell phone, right? I mean, the one thing I think Nick Shirley should absolutely always have, and that would be security. But beyond that, he doesn't need some big, complicated, expensive camera over his shoulder with somebody who is admittedly one of the best and greatest video photographers in the nation over his shoulder. If he can do it, why didn't any of them do it? And that's my question all the time when people want to brag about, you know, Scott Pelley and 60 Minutes and all the rest. Well, folks, then why didn't you do what some of these other people are doing? It's certainly not that you're not smart enough. You don't have enough IQ. No, you do. It's certainly not that you don't have the resources. You've got the money. You've got the equipment. You can send these people out there. Is it that you can't find anyone who would be willing to do what Nick Shirley does? Well, given how you've set up your TV stations, your radio stations, and your newspapers, based on who is in them already, it may, in fact, be hard to find anybody who would want to go out there and prove that there is massive fraud in California or Minnesota or anywhere else, because that's not a very convenient narrative. Gosh, I might go to a cocktail party somewhere and people would be questioning, you know, my loyalties if I went out there and I, you know, had stories that called out Joe Biden or who's this Fauci? What's that Fauci name doing on my list here? Fauci. I know somewhere. You know what? Why is it that Fauci hasn't been investigated up and down and sideways and everywhere in between by the mainstream media. It's because, fill in the blank there, because I sometimes am genuinely curious. All I can come to is they are they paid off by the deep state? Are they working for the deep state? I mean, actually being paid by the deep state, or more than likely through somebody else who has millionaire type money. No, it's not going to show up. It's not going to show up on a payroll or anything like that. Or is it that they've been blackmailed into doing what they're doing? Or are they just on board with it? They're on board with it. I mean, now we're finding out more and more because they're speaking out loud. These communists, these socialists, these Democrats, they're just saying it out loud. And I'm actually pretty surprised that they're doing that. But God bless them for being honest with the American public about what they want and what their vision of America is. So let's do this. Let me give you the rundown here. It's a little bit longer than you might think, although this is pretty representative of every day. These are the things, and as I give you a title or a name of somebody or an incident, just take a second and ask yourself, did the mainstream media actually tell the average American about this, or is the average American still out there and they have no idea how bad it is? How bad it is where? In Colorado, in Denver, in Aurora, Colorado Springs, L.A., Detroit, Chicago. Pick, because I think it's representative that the average person in all of those places is not being well served by the mainstream media. So here's what we've got. We've got guns. Today, probably the last day that you can safely go out and purchase a semi-automatic handgun or long gun, rifle in that instance. Fauci. Now we're finding out about the real Fauci. He has a diary. I don't think I ever had a diary. Isn't that something that like teenage girls have and they hide under their pillow and there's a little lock on it so their mom can't find? He has a diary in which he brags about how popular and important he has become. And along the way, he acknowledges some things that should have been big news 5 years ago. The war in Iran, boots on the ground. I'm listening to somebody today on Fox. And he's talking about, well, yeah, we've got these special forces people. Maybe they're going to be the ones who go in on this uranium. No. I mean, what are they just trying to soften us up a little bit so that we'll start considering maybe boots on the ground? I'm not considering boots on the ground at all. And if you think the option to not do that is, well, somebody has to have boots on the ground, then just Netanyahu's in Washington, have him get a green light so that he can put Israeli troops and special forces into Iran, because, boy, that won't cause any problems, will it? New One World Order, new information coming out. We talked about it last week, but today it's all over the place. TWA, that flight that was shot down near Long Island. Dick Wadhams is explaining why everybody was just too mean to Barb Kirkmeyer. See, every time I do this, David, I feel like hitting the brakes right there and then jumping in and explaining exactly what's going on and what I think about that. We'd be here until midnight. Let's see. Violence nationwide. Netanyahu, as I said, he'll be in Washington. Can we trust this guy? I don't think we can trust this guy. And it's not that, you know, he's just inherently evil. It is that his loyalty is Israel first, and my loyalty is America first. China blackmailing the Bidens and that administration. Communists being more straightforward now than ever before. Data centers, all right, is that the huge issue that is being portrayed to be? We've got James Comey, and now we go back to him leaving little messages on the beach, and he says he should not be prosecuted. I'll give you a sneak preview. I agree with that. I don't think what he did on the beach, I hate it. And you know, it's abhorrent, I guess would be the word. But of everything that James Comey did, that's child's play compared to everyone else. And I'm pretty sure you could take a jury of the average person and you could argue in front of them, well, yeah, maybe he did put it there or his wife did put it there. And he lied about just walking up on it. But do we really think that a couple of shells on the beach is actually going to start a revolution or an assassination? I don't think so. There's bigger issues when it comes to James Comey. That's just the start of the list. Let's take a short break. When we come back, we'll give you a little bit of that Fauci thing because, what, 5-6 years ago, the average American believed that this guy was honest and that he was a hero. And it turns out he had an ego bigger than mine. And he was flat out the evil that people said he was, a lying SOB who hoodwinked the American public, including President Trump, for a short period of time. 719-715-0740.
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3: We have a crash there, northbound Powers at Zeppelin, also I-25 northbound. Heavy volume from Mesa Ridge up through to Fillmore, southbound I-25 heavy from Briargate Parkway down to Guard of the Gods, and Powers packed in there at Dublin. I'm Sean Martinez, this traffic.
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15: Here's Southern Colorado's most accurate forecast on KVOR.
21: Sunshine this morning, but new cloud cover and a couple of islands of showers and storms throughout the afternoon and evening. Slightly cooler temperatures in the mid to upper 80s, and also the chance for maybe some severe storms with hail and flooding. With the KKTV 11 Alert Weather, I'm meteorologist Kevin Bloomberg.
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7: Richard Vandal. All right, phone lines are open, 719-715-0740. As I said, I'm giving you a list of things that they're on my radar. And every day I do this, it's usually about two dozen, 24, 25 different topics or people. And then I meet with David. We, you know, narrow it down to either one topic per day, sometimes per half hour, whatever it is. Your reaction to that. But the bigger thing is, do you think that the mainstream media has either not reported or lied about something that was really, really huge? Because I don't think it's a question of did they. It's, well, how many times did they do that? So along those lines, right, we've got Dr. Anthony Fauci. Now, he's an American hero. Remember, he's an American hero. He's been opening up about his relationships with various media personalities. And how's he doing that? Well, he was doing it in real time because of diary entries. Fox News is calling them controversial. I'm saying that, you know, maybe they're just honest. But I've always got a feeling that if he put it in a diary and he wrote it down like that, it's probably worse than that. It's putting the spotlight on the former White House COVID advisor's relationship with the press. And yes, I understand that he fooled a lot of people, including President Trump, for a short period of time. But Fox helps us out. Mark Meredith has got the story from Washington.
24: The diary was posted online by Kentucky Senator Rand Paul. The two men have long criticized each other. Paul claims Fauci had lied about how the pandemic began. Fauci has long said he does not believe the virus was the result of a lab leak. But in this diary, and he writes in January 2020, now we know the market, the one in Wuhan, was not the source. It was the amplifier. Having said that, somewhere the virus jumped from animals to humans. Fauci spends a lot of time embracing the media spotlight. He details his media requests from here at Fox to ABC to celebrities like Barbara Streisand. He wrote, "For better or worse, I am becoming an international celebrity. Calls from all over the world."
7: Wow, huh? So if he already knew that then and thought that then and wrote it down then he's been lying for what exactly? Is that 4 years? Is that 5 years? Better part almost of 6 years. Is it worse than he wrote down? I always think that, yeah, there's probably worse than what he wrote down. This guy is no American hero, and yet he has been pardoned. The question is, was it Otto Penn or was it Biden himself? I'm listening to Laura Ingraham last night, and she just said, well, it doesn't matter. Well, it does matter. And the only reason it wouldn't matter is if we can't actually prosecute him for some of these things. But if it turns out that we can, and we can just say, pardon doesn't count because it was an Otto Penn, go for it. Because the American public, the world public, needs to know what a lying SOB this guy was. And it wasn't just covering up that he was helping fund that laboratory, Wuhan. It wasn't just that Richard Randall was telling people about this years ago. It's because he was doing it for his vanity? Oh, my God. Let's go to Kathy. Kathy, you're on 740 KVOR. Good morning, Kathy.
25: Hi. Yeah, I think he's coming out with the diary and everything now because he can't be prosecuted. President Otto Penn pardoned him from prosecution. And I, you know, you never heard about anything. You know, did they go into this investigation with the Otto Penn? You didn't hear which laws were done, which pardons were done with the Otto Penn. It just was all dropped.
7: You know, the thing,
25: you never hear the endings.
7: Well, you don't, Kathy. And I think one of the things that just drives me crazy, and people have been saying it for a while, and that is, well, we have Epstein, we have Fauci, we have all of these things out there, but nobody is being prosecuted, including any of the Bidens, et cetera, et cetera, et cetera. For a while, Kathy, I was saying, okay, calm down, everybody. You have to give it a little bit of time. You can't expect that to happen just immediately. Now I'm really getting concerned that these people get away with it. And Kathy, if these people get away with it, whatever it happens to be in their case, they're only emboldened to do it again and again and again. And that's, I think, what we've seen happen, especially from deep state actors. God bless you. Thank you for the call, Kathy. Andy, hang on. We'll get to you real quickly. We've got a little bit more on Fauci. This week, we're going to be talking absolutely about guns. We'll be talking with the person sitting down with the lawyers on gun issues in the second hour. Stay tuned.
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0: Good morning. It's 8:30. I'm Jim Arthur in the KVOR 24/7 News Center. Monday, a judge delayed the start of a review hearing for a man accused of murder to November. That man, 33-year-old Rocky West, accused of first-degree murder in the death of 25-year-old Isaiah Player at the Springs Rescue Mission some 2 years ago. Player was found with multiple stab wounds, the suspect reportedly covered in blood. The judge said the delay was necessary to get a more complete mental evaluation on West. Colorado Springs police arrested a man Monday afternoon after he allegedly made threats to kill people. The department's tactical enforcement unit went to a home on Elm Avenue yesterday and took the man into custody. He's identified as Corey Ewald. He's expected to face charges of stalking. The suspect reportedly had a gun and was allegedly threatening a former employer. A new wildfire in southeast Colorado. It's the Brosy Fire burning in Los Angeles County, just to the northwest of the small town of Kim. A number of agencies are working that fire. It's between 400 and 600 acres. Some containment is reported. We should get an update today. And the Air Force Academy has announced new superintendent, Lieutenant General Paul Moga, will take over on Friday, August the 7th. A change of command ceremony begins that morning at 10 at Stillman Field. Moga is replacing retiring Lieutenant General Tony Bauernfein. KVOR weather from the 11 Alert Team at KKTV, partly cloudy. Could see more rain, heavy at times, maybe even some severe weather, including some street flooding and some hail. High today in the upper 80s. Partly cloudy and 72. I'm Jim Arthur. 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
23: A traffic update from the KVOR Traffic Center.
3: We have a crash there. Northbound Powers at Zeppelin. Also I-25 northbound. Heavy volume from Mesa Ridge up through to Fillmore. Southbound I-25 heavy from Briargate Parkway down to Guard of the Gods, and Powers packed in there at Dublin. I'm Sean Martinez's traffic.
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2: I don't know about you, but my social media feeds are flooded with lotions and potions and gadgets, all promising to unlock different components of longevity. But if you log off, take a step back from all the hype, you'll find that the actual keys to a longer, healthier life are hiding in plain sight. There are four of them. Number one, nutrition. The Mediterranean diet really is the gold standard. Number two, exercise. 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Number three, sleep. 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And finally, number four, often gets forgotten, socialization. 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
7: 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Learn right, be safe, shoot well. And along those lines, we're going to hear from the Colorado State Shooting Association. Dan Finlayson was with us last week. He is right now sitting down with the attorneys who are representing Coloradan gun owners through the Colorado State Shooting Association, sitting down with those lawyers, talking with them about the plan going forward, etc. He will be joining us in the second hour to give a debrief on all of this, including the very latest in terms of what he can talk about from meeting with the lawyers. Let's go to the phones and text messages. And then, you know, biggest question I have for you right now is it has to do with the media. And I know I talk about it a lot because I'm so embarrassed by them. There are so many stories that they could have been telling you about. The two biggest ones, I think, right now are they could have told you that that TWA flight, when they said, well, no, there was no terrorism, no connection to terrorism. But the FBI had connections to terrorism within a day or two of that plane going down. Terrorists in Egypt taking credit for it. Nobody even mentioned that. Nobody mentioned that. And then we get on to this with Fauci. Early on, he's saying, well, yeah, it was the Wuhan lab. Do you know how many people thought I was an idiot for saying, of course, it was the Wuhan lab? Oh, Richard, you're stupid. You buy into every little conspiracy. You know what? Go read the childish little, you know, diary from this guy. He ought to be prosecuted for something. I'm not quite sure what. Let's go to the phones. And Andy, you're on 740 KBR. Good morning, Andy. What do you have?
28: Good morning, Richard. The privilege and pleasure is mine.
7: Oh, thank you.
28: If I have shared this before, please forgive me, and you could stop me anytime. But you and I are of similar age, where we grew up watching the Cold War on TV and all that sort of stuff, and we knew that there were things going on. When I went to college, I took a political science class that dealt with the media and particularly the news and everything like that. And the professor that I had asked what I considered a very profound question. Again, this is 1984 or 83, somewhere in there. And his question was, what do you think the people's perception of the media is in the Soviet Union versus the people's perception of the media here in the United States? And we thought about it and thought about it. And eventually he said, the people in the Soviet Union know that they're being lied to. And I thought that's like, yeah, we all think, oh, we're getting the truth here in the United States. But no, the media is just as bad as that in the Soviet Union, either by omission or by, just putting out lies, what they consider facts that aren't really facts. And interestingly, that professor was the campaign chair for the state of Washington for Bobby Kennedy when he ran in 68. So anyhow.
5: Well, no, but stop right there. Think about that for a second. I mean, so I wish I could, Andy, actually go back to the professors I had. I had a degree, I think most people know, in journalism and then radio and television communication arts as well. I've always been tempted to go back to talk to those professors and find out what they think about what's going on now. Because in all honesty, they didn't politicize the class very much, or at least intentionally, or at least that I noticed. In hindsight, I think if I were going to take one couple of sentences out of this show and highlight it, it would be what you just said. The average person out there, as I submitted before, they have no idea how bad things are or how angry, disappointed, afraid, whatever term you want to use, they should be. And that is the difference. In Russia,
28: truly,
5: we know they're lying to us. Here, they somehow still believe all this stuff. All right. Let me ask you, you're such a bright guy, and I've known you for a long time. If you had to say that there was one story out there that you believe that the average American doesn't really know much about, but they really should, but the reason they don't is because it doesn't get reported by the mainstream media, can you pick one?
28: I think there are two that come to mind. Obviously, the Fauci thing is relevant today because of his potential testimony and all the stuff that's come out. These are things that we already knew, and still the media ignored it or decided, you're just a conspiracy theorist.
5: Yeah.
28: The other would be election integrity. And I think those are two things that, Hickenlooper, said something on X yesterday about, there are already laws and this is, he's just making excuses for not, voting for the SAVE Act. And it's like, you want it because you want to continue to cheat and have, it's all about the party and not about the people. Go ahead.
5: Well, no, there's no other explanation. I mean, they can try to say, well, people, can't figure out how to get a photo ID and all of this stuff. I think one of the best, arguments against that, and I didn't come up with it, I wish I had, but if you have to have a photo ID because you want the endless pasta bar at Olive Garden or something like that, then I guess maybe voting's a little bit more important than that. But, it does anger me because I'm like you. I go back on that Fauci thing. And early on, and I'm not bragging about it because there was so many of us. It wasn't like I was, the Paul Revere out there. There were so many people who were saying, of course, it was Wuhan. And it goes from there. But I can't tell you how many people insulted me. And I'm talking about people in my family. I'm talking about longtime friends and the rest. Oh, my God, Richard, you're just such a conspiracy theorist.
28: No, exactly. I'm known in my family as being that way as well, too. It's like, well, haven't they all come true?
5: It's a badge of honor, I think, among us. Thank you, Andy, so much. Let's get to text messages here. You can do that, 719-715-0740. Remember, probably the last, and I know some of you are saying, but I thought the law goes into effect on August 1st. It's a little bit complicated, but you still have to go through a background check just generally before you even get to that. And so there's a question as to whether in the process of doing that background check,
7: that's good enough, or whether, nope, you've got to have it in your possession by then. That's why we'll be talking with a representative from the folks who are suing over this. 719-715-0740. It's a Christmas movie in my household. I watch it, okay, alone, but I watch it every year at Christmas. Okay. I think that might have been from Jim Arthur and the morning show. I apologize. Let me say that I don't think, I should check the timing on this. So we've got that. Richard, remember when we spent $40 million to bring the Drake power plant up to clean coal standards? I do. And then tore it down because of insane liberals. Well, they're going to do the Ray Nixon plant for no reason, too, by 2030. I'm sure rate increases, rolling brownouts, and constantly asking us to use less is on the agenda as well. I do, too. I do, too. And I know it's a simplistic thing to say, and maybe I'm wrong on it because I'm not an expert. Gosh, if you saw my bank account or my credit cards, you'd know I'm not an expert on finance. But I have this belief that if we could just magically have a doge and snap our fingers, get rid of all of the rampant fraud that there is out there on everything, whether it's in California, Minneapolis, Colorado, or all over the place, or all of the money that was going to fund illegals. But we had that pool of money. I don't think you or I would be worrying about how expensive electricity was at all, or gas, or any of the other things. We only have to worry about some of these things, crime and housing and all the rest, because there are millions and millions of people in this country who should not be in this country. Take them out and you resolve a lot of problems with crime and all of the rest. And when we talk about, you know, Fauci probably ought to be charged and stuff, I'm on board 100% with that. But let me ask you a question. And you can either answer it as a Democrat, as a socialist, as a communist, take your own label if you'd like to, or as a conservative and a Republican, libertarian, unaffiliated, if you choose as well, speaking on behalf of the Democrats, communists, socialists that you know, I submit that when we look at what happened and the invasion of the United States of America, they always said we could never be invaded. Japan said that. Oh, we can't invade the homeland in America. They have too many guns. There are all kinds of problems. We couldn't do that. Well, it turns out that we were invaded through our southern border. And Alejandro Mayorkas and others just stood by and allowed it to happen and lied to Congress about it. If there is just one person who shouldn't, well, two, it would be Fauci and Mayorka, 719-715-0740.
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3: Water main still broken there. Mesa Avenue between El Pomar and Lake Avenue west of the Broadmoor. They hope to have it reopened sometime later this morning. We do have heavier volume Platt over by Murray. And I-25 still seeing heavy volume southbound around Woodman down to Guard of the Gods and Powers over by Dublin and InterQuest. I'm Sean Martinez's traffic.
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13: Sunshine this morning, but new cloud cover and a couple of islands of showers and storms throughout the afternoon and evening. Slightly cooler temperatures in the mid to upper 80s, and also the chance for maybe some severe storms with hail and flooding. For the KKTV 11 Alert Weather, I'm meteorologist Kevin Bloomberg.
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15: You know, I didn't go into journalism so I could be somebody who bashes journalism. And I used to be proud of having a degree in communications, radio, television, journalism, and honors and all of that. I thought it was kind of a noble thing to do, and it isn't. I look at what passes for journalism now, and especially from the big prestigious. Most people would know if they have a degree, but for outsiders, the two biggest probably institutions in terms of journalism would be Northwestern and Missouri. Mizzou Mafia is what they call them. And that's because, to a certain extent, if you're sitting there, and I graduated from Mizzou, I've got an opening in my newsroom, I have five people going to come in and interview, one of them went to my alma mater, more than likely they're going to get that job. But does that reflect in terms of what we're getting by way of truth? And the answer is no, at all, at all.

0: If you can tell me that there is anything other than rampant political bias at work, when something like Anthony Fauci, we now find out the truth, and it's only the truth because he put it in his diary. I think Andy was right, and the rest of you as well. If he hadn't put it in his own damn diary, and we couldn't see it from him, then mainstream media never would have covered that. But here's the test. Here's the test. And if you have a subscription to a print paper, take a look at it. If you do it electronically, take a look at it. If you watch television, and especially if you watch things like The View or CBS, NBC, any of those, take note and see if and how much time would be given to reporting that Anthony Fauci lied. I don't want fancy words for, well, he put in his diary. No. He lied to the American public about the origin of COVID, about the Wuhan lab, and he knew he was lying, and he delighted in becoming such a big freaking deal. But I'll do this. You know, actually, we've got death in the family. I don't know if I'm going to do it to my family, but I would say, if you have a chance, and I know it's an annoying assignment I'm giving you, but talk to some Democrats that you know, liberals that you know, and ask them what they think of Fauci acknowledging that the leak was not in the wet market from bat soup to human beings, that it instead came out of the lab like I suspected, like you suspected, like we said over and over and over again. And as Andy said, oh, we were crazy. We are conspiracy theorists. But it's not an exaggeration. It maybe is becoming a stereotype, but it's not an exaggeration to say that all of those things that used to be conspiracies, what do you call them when it turns out that they were true and that you and I and others were right? History? Facts? Not quite sure. Let's go back to text messages here. I was looking in to see if I could find out who the biggest lying politician or elected official was. And I'm not going to have time to get that done today because I always think of these things in the middle of a show. But what I can do, I can't do all of the research because first thing I do, I start looking at something and it's so biased toward Democrats. Of course, it's going to be President Trump and it's going to be George Santos. Wait, he's one of the top, AI says this, he's one of the top people in 10 years, 5 years. Already there are a lot of people who are saying, wait a minute, do we remember him? Yes, for a little blip of time, he was a representative from New York. We got him out ourselves voluntarily. He's a little footnote because the three biggest liars, according to this AI thing here, Donald Trump, that's no shock, right? Bill Clinton, I was kind of surprised by that, and George Santos. Well, I don't know. Maybe that leaves a lot of other names that we might have as candidates to be included there. And I can't think of one that is more significant than Alejandro Mayorkas. He lied repeatedly, and he lied about one of the most important things that there is, the security of our southern border. And when it comes to this diaries and all, the rest of this evidence, it is pretty amazing to me because there are allegations yesterday that when it comes to Hunter Biden's laptop and a lot of other unverified, as of right now, sources, that it might explain that the Biden administration, Joe Biden himself, may have been getting blackmailed. Okay, can I prove that? I can't prove that. I can say, as I have said before, it's pretty weird that when I think any realistic view of the world would say that China is a bigger existential threat to the United States than Russia by far. And for that matter, Iran by far as well. And yet they had a pretty cozy relationship with Biden in particular, but Obama before that. So why would that be? I mean, why in the world, if it's something other than blackmail or a pecuniary interest where they're getting paid or something, how in the world can you explain that what our intelligence agencies and our military were not proficient enough to see that China was putting up these spy balloons that would fly across the United States and we had no idea? How gullible are people. Not you. I'm not talking about you, but I'm talking about people in your family, friends, coworkers, whatever it happens to be, neighbors, people at church. How gullible are they to just say, well, it wasn't a big... I mean, why are you making a big deal? It's just a spy balloon. It's not like it had an EMP on it or something like that, or a dirty bomb and it was just spreading, you know, uranium, depleted uranium, or, you know, biohazards all over the place. I know that's ironic, because if there were actually biological agents that were being spread all over the place, there'd be a pretty good chance that that was the United States of America, who is doing that sometimes to nations which may be our enemy, and sometimes to what? Yeah, the people here at home, U.S. citizens. Hour two, we'll give you an update on the gun thing when we come back.
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6: 9 o'clock in Colorado Springs. I'm Jim Arthur in the KVOR 24/7 News Center. A judge delayed the start of a review hearing for a man accused of murder to November. That man, 33-year-old Rocky West, accused of killing 25-year-old Isaiah Player 2 years ago at the Colorado Springs rescue mission. Police arrived at the scene and found Player with multiple stab wounds. The judge said the delay was necessary to get a more complete mental evaluation of West, who's facing a charge of first-degree murder. Colorado Springs police arresting a man Monday afternoon after he allegedly made threats to kill people. The department's tactical enforcement unit went to a home on Elm Avenue yesterday and found the suspect. He was identified as Corey Ewald and taken into custody. He's facing charges of stalking. The suspect reportedly had a gun and was allegedly threatening a former employer. Additional charges could be filed after a brief struggle with police at the Police Operations Center. According to the Gazette, there is a search beginning to find a new president and CEO for Focus on the Family here in the Springs. Current president Jim Daly is expected to retire. He took over for founder Dr. James Dobson in 2005. Dobson started the organization in Southern California in the late 70s and then moved the ministry to Colorado Springs in 1991. That search could take anywhere from 12 to 18 months. There's a new wildfire in southeastern Colorado, the Brosse Fire, burning in Los Angeles County, just to the northwest of the small town of Kim. That fire between 400 and 600 acres, there is some containment reported. KVOR weather from the 11 Alert Team at KKTV. Increasing clouds, showers and thunderstorms, maybe some flash flooding and even some hail possible today. A lot of moisture right now in the air. Highs will be in the upper 80s. Partly cloudy and 77 at KVOR. I'm Jim Arthur. 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

0: and it will last 1 hour. Sarcasm. So here's what we got. We are originally talking about the media and how it is impacted, for better or for worse, generally for worse, what I consider to be some of the top stories, at least as of this morning. Turns out that Anthony Fauci knew that the COVID virus had come from a lab leak. He knew it was from Wuhan. And the only question is, so why, if he knew that and put it in his diary, did he lie about it? Well, I think there are a couple of things. One is he was, in a backdoor manner of doing it, helping to fund the Wuhan lab, which to me is kind of like the labs in Ukraine. So help me understand why a single dollar of my taxpayer money is going to a bio lab, research or otherwise, in China, Ukraine, or anywhere else. The only explanation I can think of is, well, if there's a leak from one of those labs, wouldn't you rather it's in China or in, Ukraine, right next to Russia or something? I guess I hadn't necessarily thought of that, because I'm pretty sure that there was no intent to have a Wuhan lab leak. In fact, remember when President Trump wasn't supposed to use the term Wuhan? It was the Spanish flu. Well, don't do that. West Nile virus. No. We used to do that. But now we don't. We don't do that anymore. So that's what? Preferred treatment for China or Anthony Fauci or what? I think it's for Anthony Fauci, because it is, I guess, plausible that you can say that if it was caused by a virus going from animals, a bat, to humans by eating bat soup in a wet market, just some things that I really could do without even having to picture, that Wuhan was still the location for that. You want to know, and I'm not just going to do a history 101 of COVID, but one of the things that should have been obvious to everyone in the media, and it should have, directed their investigations, I believe, very much so as well, is the fact that China continued to allow flights in and out of Wuhan after they knew that there was an outbreak. But they did not allow rail transportation or flights, cars, any other form of transportation from Wuhan to other parts of China. What do you make of that? Well, I make of that they knew there was a problem and they were protecting Chinese and they didn't give a damn. The first people who really got hit the hardest were Northern Italy, but they didn't care about others who were out there. And then, but wait, if they wanted to protect China and they didn't care about all of these other people around the world, is there anything else we might suspect? And that would be, so what if they just had an intentional leak? And they just wanted to see, well, this will tell us the travel patterns, whether it's on airplanes or whether it's in hospitals, ships or whatever. If we were to have released something that was much more toxic or fatal than this, we could anticipate it would do this. And that doesn't even get into trying to, manage to come up with some sort of a virus, a COVID that didn't attack people with Chinese DNA. I know that's not a term. But would if they were Americans or Russians, and I will believe it until somebody proves me otherwise, that a lot of the labs that we had in Ukraine and in that part of Ukraine that was predominantly Russian, they spoke Russian, religion was Russian, the DNA was Russian, and why would they have all the labs there? I don't know. Maybe they wanted to come up with some sort of a designer plague that would just kill Russians and leave Ukrainians and Polish and Americans and Chinese the hell alone. That's kind of crazy, isn't it? So I want you to stay tuned, because we're going to be hearing from the Colorado State Shooters Association. Today is the last day that if you'd like to purchase a semi-automatic firearm, handgun, or a long rifle, today's the last day that you can safely do that. And we're going to get the very latest on some of the lawsuits that have been filed, because we've got Daniel Finlayson is sitting down with lawyers right now. He'll talk with us as soon as he is finished with those. Let's go to text messages here. Good morning, my friend. Hey, question. So the Colorado Socialists passed a law to buy a gun. Did they pass laws that require females? I say that because they can't tell you what a woman is, but require females to take a two-day class and a waiting period before they get an abortion. Oh, that would be unconstitutional, wouldn't it? Jeez, right? Because owning a gun doesn't mean that a person is going to kill someone. It's about 0.0085% of legal guns used in deaths. And I would say probably even less than that, because that would include probably suicides as well, right? But it's 100% resulting in deaths if a female has an abortion. When was that law passed? This is Sean, and I wrote this question because it shows how little the left truly cares about life. That is a very pertinent question. And if I were a politician and I were running for statewide office, or to go back to the Senate or the House in Washington, or even just the state Senate, state legislature, and my position was, well, I'm going to advocate that we have a two-day waiting period to make sure that the young lady knows what she's doing. She's in her right mind. She knows what the other options are in terms of having adoption, et cetera. And she's not being pushed into doing this thing. And we'll have her look at an ultrasound as well so that she knows exactly what it is. Oh, and then remember that Richard Randall show? He had that doctor on who in 2 minutes described what a second trimester abortion was really like. We'll have her watch or listen to that podcast, and then she can do it. Because Sean, your point is well taken. Chances of any particular gun, very, very, very slight. Not impossible, but down in that range. Killing a baby? Yeah. Oh, but you called it killing, and a baby, it's just removing cells, right? Isn't that what they tell us? Yeah. Let's see. Perhaps we can excuse the imbecile of 46, because that's what enabled 44 and company to continue the fundamental takedown of America via the auto pen. That cannot be excused. So there are just things that I can't even tell you about the auto pen, because this has never came up before. We have a constitution there, and the power to pardon. It is amazing, though, that so many people are just focusing on the pen and whether it's, you know, legitimate to use an auto pen or not. But they're not focusing at all on what, even if it was somehow magically signed by Biden himself, the people is letting off the hook. And yes, I know. If we're going to talk about POLIS, if we're going to talk about Trump, there are people that I wish that President Trump hadn't pardoned, of course. Right? This one's pretty simple, and it's been on my mind a lot. Two things here. One is a screenshot. It says Victor Marx's campaign accepted more than $78,000 in improper donations, Colorado election officials allege. Could be. But what election officials are alleging that? Are you saying that somebody involved with the Secretary of State or Jenna Griswold are the people alleging this? Because the craziest thing, when I was looking up that list of some of the biggest liars who are politicians or they're already elected, and they went out, and it was Carrie Lake out there in Arizona. What? Yeah. They think that she's just a big liar because she thinks that an election was stolen, which I happen to agree with, and I think that happened as well. But Katie Hobbs, oh, no, that wouldn't be the case. And the mainstream media, again, how much we know about Jenna Griswold, how much attention did the mainstream media give that? Oh, not much, because it didn't accrue to the benefit of Democrats, socialists, etc. This one, I would never vote for a former pastor or evangelist. They are the most unqualified people to run for government office. Even our mayor, present mayor, Mobilati, is in over his head with no experience and not much success in running this city. There's a lot to unpack there, but see, isn't this the thing, though? With Mayor Mobilati, people knew what his experience or lack thereof was when they voted for him. And it's the same thing with Trump. I think that what people don't take into consideration is, and maybe it applies to Victor Marx as well, But that is, if you have somebody who doesn't really understand how the city or the legislature, et cetera, works, it can be difficult. And it was, in fact, very difficult for President Trump to fill all the positions in an administration. And how do you do that? Well, people recommend, well, you ought to keep this person, this Vindman guy, he's okay, keep him. And you go through all of that. But what do you get? The benefit is you've got somebody who's taking a fresh look at it. I need to find, David, let's see if we can find this by the time the show is over with today. If we go back to Weiser, there was a soundbite I saw where he was criticizing Victor Marx. And the criticism was that he had never held elected office and hadn't been part of a government. And I just felt like saying, you do know that in the eyes of many people, that is not something that qualifies you to be a good elected official, that you've been a career politician. But who am I to say things like that? Let's go here. Good morning. Richard Scott here. My wife and I just returned from visiting family in North Idaho. I realized something after being up there for several days is that is an actual free state. My friend and I went into a gun store where he made a purchase. No 3-day wait. None of the ammunition was locked up, and he had his firearm within under an hour. That's the moment I realized that when I got back to Colorado, I would be back in a place that is not free, and it is sickening. So I think if I want to be, oh gosh, when I even think like this, I'll pretend to be a Democrat and reply to this, Scott. And that is, yeah, well, all of that. But Idaho is one thing. But here in Denver, especially other places, we've got to have all of those waiting periods and everything. Otherwise, we're going to have rampant crime with guns. Oh, so you're saying that if we had more gun laws, all the criminals would somehow... Do you think the criminals are out there and they're sitting around this morning saying, well, if we want to get another semi-automatic for our next robbery or carjacking, we better go take care of that today because we're going to have a waiting period. Is it just going to drive me crazy if I say one more time that criminals don't give a damn about gun laws? 719-715-0740.
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2: They say consistency is key, but sometimes you just gotta switch it up. A new study out of Harvard School of Public Health found that varying your exercise routine could add years to your life. What exercise someone did didn't matter much. What did matter was that all the exercises together worked all the muscle groups in their body. Now, an added benefit to changing things up is it can help you push through the plateau effect. That's when your body gets so efficient at doing something that you actually stop getting better at it. And we know from previous research that specializing in any one sport at a young age can make someone actually more prone to injury. And as experts we talk to point out, even elite athletes switch up things with their workouts, making sure to target strength, cardio, flexibility, balance, and doing that every single week. I'm Dr. Sanjay Gupta, helping you live a better life.
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8: Sunshine this morning, but new cloud cover and a couple of rounds of showers and storms throughout the afternoon and evening. Slightly cooler temperatures in the mid to upper 80s, and also the chance for maybe some severe storms with hail and flooding. With the KKTV 11 Alert Weather, I'm meteorologist Kevin Bloomberg.
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0: Actually, this is kind of interesting. So I just said that I'm pretty sure criminals will not be abiding by gun laws. So I get a text message that says, what are you even talking about concerning Fauci? What is your source? The source would be his own diary, which was released as part of discovery prior to him doing some testifying. So my source is Anthony Fauci. Question number two, where do criminals get their guns from? And I think the second part that is implied, but not written out, is if they're not following gun laws and purchasing them legally at gun shows, gun shops, or from other individuals. Well, they would be stolen. Primarily, they would be stolen, or somebody would legally buy one and then try to make a transfer. Or I've said this forever, but you know, let's assume that you wanted to have a society that communists just love, and that is no guns. No guns in the United States of America. We're going to go all real Nazi, as in Adolf Hitler, or communists like USSR, all the other places, and there are no guns. And it'll solve all the crime problems, except does it really? Because you can kill, as we see in Europe, just in the past couple of days, you can kill with a car, you can kill with a truck, you can kill with a knife. There are tons of ways that you can kill people. So it's not just guns. But if all of a sudden you had a law and you could snap your fingers and there were no guns in the United States of America, do you believe it would stay that way for very long? The only way it would be if you had a secured border. If Democrats were back in power, you would not have a secured border. And guess what? And I've talked with people. You know what? I've had friends who talked to me about this. Lojinas Gonzalez, one of them, who understands the border. He had worked with interdiction down there with gangs and all of the rest. And, you know, he says that the cartels will make money however they can. And if they make money by smuggling drugs, they'll do it. If they make money by trafficking human beings, they'll do it. And what do I make of that? Well, I make of that that if they made money by smuggling in surface-to-air missiles or handguns, long guns, whatever, they would absolutely do that. As long as we're talking about guns, my understanding is probably today is the last safe day that you can go and purchase a semi-automatic handgun or a long gun rifle. Dan Finlayson joins us. And first of all, I wanted to thank you on your gala event over the weekend. And everybody gave it great reviews. But you are back at work here and you're sitting down with lawyers about some of the litigation thanks to Colorado State shooters. Give us an update if you could. Daniel.
11: Well, thank you so much, Richard. Thanks for having me on the show. And the gala was a great success, sold out crowd, raised a tremendous amount of money for these lawsuits. And that was what my meetings were this morning, planning out and preparing the next step in this, which is a preliminary injunction against SB3 for a variety of reasons. But for your listeners and for Coloradans, today is the last day you can go get a firearm that will be regulated under Senate Bill 3. Or you're going to have to go through the entire process, which we're talking about extra background checks, having to go to the sheriff's office, taking a two-day course that's 12 hours long, costs hundreds of dollars, getting another background check, additional wait periods. It's going to take you weeks and a lot of money to be able to get through this thing, if you can at all. Right now, it looks like these systems are not going to be functioning, and that means that it's going to be a de facto ban come tomorrow. So make sure to go to your local stores. I know Magnum's a great supporter of your show, Richard, and I know that they are ready to help people. But yeah, today is the last day. You have to get your background check started today, which means you have to purchase the firearm today and then pick it up before the 1st of August. And the reason, just for your listeners, Richard, the reason of why that is because of the three-day wait period. You see, Senate Bill 3 doesn't prohibit the purchase of these firearms, just the transfer of them. And so you have to, once you purchase a firearm, you have to wait 3 days in Colorado before you can pick it up. obviously unconstitutional wait period. But what that means is it's not August 1st that this law is going to be impacting your listeners. It's tomorrow. And so make sure to get into your local shops today and make sure to shop local. These are the gun stores that are helping us fight. I mean, Magnum Shooting Center is one of our plaintiffs on one of our cases against the state for the excise tax on firearms and ammunition. These guys are putting their name, their talent, their treasure on the line for our rights every day. Least we can do is patron their stores.
0: You've got it, Daniel. And you and I have been down there shooting together, et cetera. And I don't want to make it sound like that's the only or this, you know, group of hunters or firearms owners. It's only this is something where we need kind of all hands on deck. But let me ask you this, Daniel. So what if I just decide, well, I'm going to procrastinate. My gosh, we had the guy from Colorado State Shooters on there and they're looking to get an injunction or something. I'll just rely on them and their attorneys being able to shut this thing and have an injunction that precludes it from being enforced. I'm a former trial attorney. I have my own opinions on that. But Daniel, you have any thoughts on that?
11: Absolutely. You know, we're going to be fighting hard for our rights, but people need to understand we have a liberal judge on this case. So we're going to have to convince a liberal judge that your rights are being violated here. And Bruin, which is the New York Rifle Pistol Association v. Bruin out of New York, was the last really big win for gun owners in this country. That took 12 years to get resolved. And so even though we're going to be pushing for these preliminary injunctions, trying to get temporary restraining orders down this law, and we're going to be pushing this law as far and as fast as we can, you and I both know the wheels of justice spin very slowly in this country. And when we're dealing with these liberal appointed judges down at this level before we get it up to the Supreme Court, we're going to be fighting tooth and nail. But if you are wanting to purchase this firearm, you should not rely on our ability to get this preliminary injunction quickly, because you and I both know that these things are never quick. We are going to be pushing as hard as we can, and we do have great hope and chances here to be able to overturn this law. But we could be talking about months or possibly years before you're going to have access to these firearms again. So it is important to get them today.
0: Thank you for doing that, because I think the point, I think we'd all agree on this. Do you want to rely on a liberal judge to preserve your rights? And the answer is simply no. And you, I want to be clear. You guys are fighting as hard as it can be. The criticism is not you, your attorneys, et cetera. It's who we have on the bench. And in the long run, appellate courts, et cetera, you can end up prevailing in the long run. That doesn't help you in the short run. I'm going to go to news here real quickly, Daniel. But for people who want to know more about the Shooting Association, how they can join, how they can help out, other events that are coming up, tell them about it if you would.
11: Absolutely. Go to CSSA.org. Again, that's CSSA.org. We're an all-volunteer-led organization, so every dollar we raise goes straight to the fight, and we bring in the big guns. Our law firm just got two AR ban cases given cert at the Supreme Court. We are bringing in the guys who actually win, and those folks cost money, and we can only do it based off of your supporters' help. Our average donation is $48, and that means that we're a grassroots effort, and we need everybody to join on ship so as we fight this thing.
0: I love it, and I want to thank you, because people, I want you to remember, Bloomberg, he's got a big ranch here in Colorado, so he can say, well, he's a local boy, but he can also just pump tons of money in over and over and over again in big ways and small ways, in a city council race over here, a DA's race over here. We are in a major battle for something that our founding fathers said, well, yeah, let's put this in the Constitution because it is so important. God bless you, Daniel. We'll take a short break for news, come back, get your reaction on this as well as the media. Dr. Fauci, he knew it came from the Wuhan lab. It was not anything other than a lab leak. Who says? He says. Back after news.
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12: 9:30 in Colorado Springs. I'm Jim Arthur in the KVOR 24/7 News Center. The body of a woman who went missing at Lake Pueblo was pulled from the waters late Monday afternoon. Colorado Parks and Wildlife officials say she had not been seen since Sunday. Authorities did find fishing gear that belonged to the woman on the north side of the recreation area near a cliff. Divers went into the water and recovered her body soon after. She's not been identified. Colorado Springs police arresting a man Monday afternoon after he allegedly made threats to kill people. The department's tactical enforcement unit went to a home on Elm Avenue and arrested a man identified as Corey Ewald. He's expected to face charges of stalking. The suspect reportedly had a gun and was allegedly threatening a former employer. The Gazette says a search is underway to find a new president and CEO for Focus on the Family, based here in Colorado Springs. Current president Jim Daly is going to retire. He took over for founder Dr. James Dobson in 2005. Dobson began the organization in 1977 in Southern California and then moved Focus to Colorado Springs in 1991. Daly began working at the organization in 1989. A new wildfire, the Brosse Fire, is burning in Los Angeles County this morning, just to the northwest of the small town of Kim. They discovered that fire yesterday. It's between 400 and 600 acres. Some containment has been achieved. KVOR weather from the 11 Alert Team at KKTV. Increasing clouds, more rain expected. Heavy at times with a chance of severe weather, maybe some flooding, even some hail this afternoon and tonight. Highs in Colorado Springs will be in the upper 80s, and more of that same forecast for Wednesday and Thursday. Maybe we begin to dry out on Friday. Right now, 77 degrees. I'm Jim Arthur. 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
0: Mm-hmm. So a little bit later, I'll be meeting with Barb Schlinker, your home sold, guaranteed realty, your real estate voice. We record that on Tuesdays and we air it on Saturdays. And it's from 11 until noon, right after Kudlow. I really come to like Kudlow a lot, just incidentally. 11 until noon, right here. Your real estate voice. What does that mean? Well, it is that I believe that Barb Schlinker should be your voice on one of the biggest transactions you're ever going to make in your life. I think for most people, it's a home, 401k, things along those lines, and you have invested in that home. You've paid into it, so you have equity there. But over the years, the value of the home has accrued, and you don't want to leave any money sitting on that table when you close. How do you do that? You hire somebody who's been doing this for more than 25 years. You hire somebody who guarantees in writing that she's going to sell it for this specific price. If it doesn't happen, she'll make up the difference to you. 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Experience? Well, you probably want somebody who sold more than 3,000 homes, wouldn't you? Yes, you would. Give her a call, 719-301-3900, or barbhasthebuyers.com to the phones. And Aaron, you're on 740 KVOR. Send it, as they say.
2: Good morning, Richard. Great show. When you opened, you asked about some of the things that you think were underreported or not talked about at all. And since Fauci's in the news, the whole COVID thing, it still burns me up. They lied. We know they lied a lot, and they were flat out wrong. And I have lots of friends that are on the left, and they're woke and progressive and all this. And it's amazing how they suffer from political amnesia. It's just amazing.
0: Well, I can't wait, Aaron, because you're exactly right, Aaron, and I can't wait. This story coming out in the past couple of days, and I had somebody text in. I'm pretty sure I know who the liberal is who's doing that. Oh, what's your source on this Fauci thing? Well, it's his own diary. How about that? Is that good enough for you? I mean, there are things that the media doesn't tell you about. Let me give you another one, Aaron, as long as we're talking about this. TWA Flight 800. I talked about it. We talked about it on the show last week. Now, today, I'm starting to see a couple other articles. I think Breitbart has one where it's talking about the fact that while the media and the investigators into that flight 800 takes off from New York, it's bound for Paris, it goes down in flames off of Long Island. And I was looking at some media reports, even at the 10th anniversary, if you can call it that, Aaron, and the anchor is sitting up there saying, well, there was no evidence of terrorism on and on, except there was, except the FBI, within a couple of days, had evidence that there were terrorist groups in Egypt that were taking credit for this. They didn't follow up on that much, and nobody reported on it. And what's my source? It's the FBI. Is that good enough? So if you want to know, you know, the motivation, well, why wouldn't they just acknowledge that there were terrorists out there who had surface-to-air missiles? Maybe a Stinger left over from Afghanistan. Maybe Dan Rather had one left over when he came back. I'm being sarcastic. But you wouldn't want to do that because it was an election year. And how does it look if Bill Clinton can't even keep the United States and New York and our airlines safe? It wouldn't help him very much. So whether it was a terrorist or whether something went wrong with a training mission, nobody pays attention to that. And Aaron, as you well know, you say something like you just did, I say something like I just did, conspiracy theorists, what if they just gave you a dollar every time they called you a conspiracy theorist? You'd be kind of a wealthy man by now.
2: It's worse than that, Richard. Let me give you an example of something else that's in the news. I work with a few leftists, obviously, and they've been all upset about this nun that ICE detained for, I think, 8 hours, and how horrible it is, and you should never arrest a nun. And I politely questioned them and asked, would you be defending this nun if she had been arrested protesting Colorado's abortion law, which makes it legal to abort up to the day of birth in front of a Planned Parenthood? You could have heard a pin drop.
0: Yep.
2: And then one of them said, that doesn't happen. That doesn't happen. I said, don't believe me. Look at the law. She came back later in the day and said, that's crazy. And I pointed out to her, you've been supporting that your whole life. you don't know it.
0: Well, and there's just along those lines, there's just a fallacy of logic sometimes, because one of the things I say, especially to younger women, because Democrats aren't stupid. They know that if they can get women, in particular younger women, to come out to vote, they'll take maybe their boyfriend or another girlfriend or whatever it happens to be. They'll get more people who are showing up to vote in an election maybe they wouldn't vote in. And as soon as you convince them that their female rights are in danger, oh, well, then we have to go out and preserve it in a constitution. And what you're preserving is the ability to kill a baby the day it was going to be born, maybe minutes before it was going to be born. And you know what, Aaron, if you've ever had that conversation, I guarantee you, they probably said to you what they say to me. Oh, well, that never happens. Well, if it never happens, why the hell would you want to have that in the Constitution?
2: Yeah, they do say that. And then they come back with, well, my body, my choice. Oh, unless it's a COVID vaccine.
0: Yeah, yes. Oh, you know what? I'll let you go, but I want to say something. When I talk about how proud I am of the people who listen to this show and they call in and they text, etc., you're right there. You're one of the reasons I've got that. And it's not because you agree with me or disagree. I'm sure there's stuff we don't agree on. It is because you are bright and you're logical and you know what's going on and you're able to reason through some of this stuff that other people just don't seem to be capable of doing. Thank you very much. That's Aaron. Let's go back to text messages here. List of politicians who lie. Because I asked that earlier today. It says, how many lifetimes do you have this morning? Point well taken there, Don, up there in Monument. How about if you like your doctor, you can keep your doctor? That's Barack Obama. Did it turn out to be that way? No. It didn't take long for it turned out to not be that way. And remember all the headlines that said Obama lied. He told us you could keep your doctor. That's not all those big headlines and all those lead stories. Nope. When something like that happens, just move it along. Keep moving along here, Don. You don't need to pay attention to that. And shh, we don't need you telling people about that either. You're right. Maybe what we'll do is we'll dedicate, David, put a little note for me to come back somewhere where I've got 2 full hours and we can just talk about all of the lies, because we're not going to get that from the media. Let me prove it. Don just gave us one of the biggest lies there is, right? Actually, David gave me one of the biggest lies there is, and he did that in a break a little bit ago, and that is no new taxes. Now, how many of you remember George Bush saying that? Okay. How many of you remember Barack Obama saying, okay, and yet when you put it into a search engine and you rely on AI, it doesn't mention either one of those. And when you do your own search, it's not going to pull those up right off the bat. You kind of have to go looking for them. Instead, it will tell you about Representative Santos. A little footnote at best when it comes to all of this, but somehow if you put him in the AI description, then you don't have to talk about, Obama saying you can keep your own doctor or Bush saying no new taxes. Read my lips, in fact. 719-715-0740. This one, it says, Jim here, hang on a second. I'm being a little bit overwhelmed with text messages right now. Let's do this. Let's take a short break, because when we come back, I'll get to more text messages. But I also want to give you the latest on that TWA flight that went down 30 years ago. All of those people died. The families know that they had never been told the truth. I know that they'd never been told the truth. The FBI, they knew that they weren't telling them the truth. And yet, does it matter? Because the only thing I can think of, the reason that you didn't see much about it in the media, was because it doesn't matter. All right. I did something very simple. You can do this at home yourself. I think it's interesting. Use whatever search engine you want. Google, DuckDuckGo, it doesn't much matter. Use whatever search engine you want. And go ahead and just put in there, TWA 800, terrorist or flight or crash or something like that. And see what you get. The simplest thing to do is just put TWA 800, and rather than generally, you just put news, and that way it'll pull up the news stories in the past couple of weeks or so, but sometimes months, that have to deal with TWA Flight 800. I did that in the last break. It pulled up all kinds of stories to do with that. Did it really now? doesn't it go contrary to what you were saying, Richard, where the media, the FBI didn't want to acknowledge that there were terrorists in Egypt saying that they were taking credit for that plane going down, probably either with a bomb, right, or a missile, which is what most people said they saw. Well, don't be so quick to jump to that conclusion and take a short break. I'll tell you exactly how that turns out. 719-715-0740.
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14: 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It reinforces the alignment, stability, and coordinated muscle activation that supports how your body moves, whether you're doing strenuous exercise or simply going about your daily life. 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
1: Well, because for 30 years, they were telling America that there was nothing to that TWA flight that went down off of Long Island. And all this speculation that it could have been a training mission with the Navy or the military gone wrong and they locked on to a target, this TWA flight, that they should have been firing at a drone. It was all a big misunderstanding. Or that there was somebody who had a surface-to-air missile, shoulder-fired, probably like a Stinger left over from Afghanistan, and that brought it down. Just move on. That didn't happen. And I went back last week before we talked about this, and I looked at some of the, you know, national anchors who were asking that, because it's a legitimate question. They knew they had to ask the question. And, well, so was there ever anything to this whole terrorist idea? No, there was nothing there. They looked into it, and they didn't find anything, except they never looked into it. They never looked into it. And there was something to it, because what they never told you in those 30 years, and only, you know, thanks to Judicial Watch and some of these other organizations, have we found out that there was documentation in FBI files that terrorists in Egypt were claiming credit for that. Well, then why didn't they track? Maybe they didn't want to track that down. So if you have a law enforcement agency or an intelligence agency and they know the truth, the real news would be devastating to a president or a sitting official in any of these capacities. Do you think that they would just, you know, look under every rock and stone to try to find out what the truth is, or just put that in a file? Let's just keep moving here. It's going to be a spark in the center fuel tank. So I put in TWA 800. And I hit news search, and I just did that 10 minutes ago. So what does it pull up? Because you've got a couple of options here. You have one that would just say, well, it was, you know, just like they said, it was a spark in a otherwise pretty empty fuel tank. Or maybe it had to do with a bomb. Or maybe it had to do with a terrorist. Or maybe it had to do with the training errors. Those are about the four options that you have there. Here's what the headlines were. Families of TWA flight victims mark 30 years. 30 years later, friends remember teacher killed in TWA flight 800. Families of TWA flight 100 crash victims mark 30 years. And finally, you come to the New York Post, which was last week, and they said Egyptian terror group claimed responsibility for downing TWA Flight 800 off of Long Island in 1996. New FBI records reveal. Now, the point here is, to be accurate, it's not a new FBI record, as if they just discovered it now. No, they knew that within a couple of days. But if there was any reason for them to suspect that there was a terrorist connection, wouldn't the media be telling? That's, I'm proving my point here, right? Keep going. Simple search, TWA 800. The evening of July 17th, the ocean was burning. Other headline, on this day, TWA Flight 800 crashes off Long Island, killing 230. Remembering TWA Flight 800, Long Islanders recalled the tragedy 30 years later. Local residents keep memory of TWA Flight 800 alive. And then finally, a local TV station there, and I think they just copied off of the New York Post article, FBI documents revealed. That's past tense, right? Revealed Egyptian terrorist organization claimed responsibility for 1996 plane crash. I've got another five pages of search results there, and none of them talk about what we talked about last week, and that was TWA flight. All of them focus on just the memory and the tragedy and people remembering those who went down on it. Why wouldn't they want to explain to the American public, either then when the FBI had these leads about Egyptian terrorists, or now at long last, finally? No, you didn't get that. And so out of all of these great journalists who are out there, the 60 Minutes, Scott Pelley's and all the rest of these people, they had 30 years to look into that case. How is it that in 30 years, none of them either tried to do that or did it, and instead you have a conservative watchdog organization that comes up and finds that information in FBI files? I had to use the Freedom of Information Act to get it, but the information was there, and within a couple of days. And then, that's why, if you're

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4: A better life with Dr. Sanjay Gupta.
5: There are lots of things you can measure to get an idea of how healthy you are at any given moment. Temperature, heart rate, blood pressure, just to name a few. But how about how healthy you will be and how long you're likely to live? According to a new study out of the University at Buffalo, two simple strength tests are pretty accurate at predicting longevity in older women. One is hand grip strength, and the other is how quickly people can stand up from a seated position without using their arms. By the way, I remember interviewing former President Jimmy Carter when he was quite old and being really impressed how he just popped out of the chair without using his arms. Not a lot of older people can actually do that. But I think the message here is that maintaining strength as you age is going to help you perform everyday activities, but also help you avoid injury and stay independent. I'm Dr. Sanjay Gupta, helping you live a better life.
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7: 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I wasn't Brock. I wasn't Roman. I wasn't Dwayne. 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
1: Highs in the 80s and 90s today, and later this evening we're going to see numerous thunderstorms move throughout southern Colorado, producing heavy rain at time, which will be increasing the risk for flash flooding across southern Colorado. With your KKTV Alert Weather, I'm meteorologist Roy Rusk.
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0: The following is recorded from an earlier live broadcast. Opinions expressed on this program are those of the host and do not necessarily reflect those of KVOR, Cumulus Media, or its advertisers. Richard Randall is on Colorado 740 KVOR.

0: and it will last 1 hour. Sarcasm. So here's what we got. We are originally talking about the media and how it is impacted, for better or for worse, generally for worse, what I consider to be some of the top stories, at least as of this morning. Turns out that Anthony Fauci knew that the COVID virus had come from a lab leak. He knew it was from Wuhan. And the only question is, so why, if he knew that and put it in his diary, did he lie about it? Well, I think there are a couple of things. One is he was, in a backdoor manner of doing it, helping to fund the Wuhan lab, which to me is kind of like the labs in Ukraine. So help me understand why a single dollar of my taxpayer money is going to a bio lab, research or otherwise, in China, Ukraine, or anywhere else. The only explanation I can think of is, well, if there's a leak from one of those labs, wouldn't you rather it's in China or in, Ukraine, right next to Russia or something? I guess I hadn't necessarily thought of that, because I'm pretty sure that there was no intent to have a Wuhan lab leak. In fact, remember when President Trump wasn't supposed to use the term Wuhan? It was the Spanish flu. Well, don't do that. West Nile virus. No. We used to do that, but now we don't. We don't do that anymore. So that's what, preferred treatment for China or Anthony Fauci or what? I think it's for Anthony Fauci, because it is, I guess, plausible that you can say that if it was caused by a virus going from animals, a bat, to humans by eating bat soup in a wet market, just some things that I really could do without even having to picture, that Wuhan was still the location for that. You want to know, and I'm not just going to do a history 101 of COVID, but one of the things that should have been obvious to everyone in the media, and it should have, directed their investigations, I believe, very much so as well, is the fact that China continued to allow flights in and out of Wuhan after they knew that there was an outbreak. But they did not allow rail transportation or flights, cars, any other form of transportation from Wuhan to other parts of China. What do you make of that? Well, I make of that that they knew there was a problem and they were protecting Chinese and they didn't give a damn. The first people who really got hit the hardest were Northern Italy, but they didn't care about others who were out there. And then, but wait, if they wanted to protect China and they didn't care about all of these other people around the world, is there anything else we might suspect? And that would be, so what if they just had an intentional leak? And they just wanted to see, well, this will tell us the travel patterns, whether it's on airplanes or whether it's in hospitals, ships or whatever. If we were to have released something that was much more toxic or fatal than this, we could anticipate it would do this. And that doesn't even get into trying to, manage to come up with some sort of a virus, a COVID that didn't attack people with Chinese DNA. I know that's not a term. But would if they were Americans or Russians, and I will believe it until somebody proves me otherwise, that a lot of the labs that we had in Ukraine and in that part of Ukraine that was predominantly Russian, they spoke Russian, religion was Russian, the DNA was Russian, and why would they have all the labs there? I don't know, maybe they wanted to come up with some sort of a designer plague that would just kill Russians and leave Ukrainians and Polish and Americans and Chinese the hell alone. That's kind of crazy, isn't it? So, I want you to stay tuned, because we're going to be hearing from the Colorado State Shooters Association. Today is the last day that if you'd like to purchase a semi-automatic firearm, handgun, or a long rifle, today's the last day that you can safely do that. And we're going to get the very latest on some of the lawsuits that have been filed, because we've got Daniel Finlayson is sitting down with lawyers right now. He'll talk with us as soon as he is finished with those. Let's go to text messages here. Good morning, my friend. Hey, question. So the Colorado Socialists passed a law to buy a gun. Did they pass laws that require females? I say that because they can't tell you what a woman is, but require females to take a 2-day class and a waiting period before they get an abortion. Oh, that would be unconstitutional, wouldn't it? Jeez, right? Because owning a gun doesn't mean that a person is going to kill someone. It's about 0.0085% of legal guns used in deaths. And I would say probably even less than that, because that would include probably suicides as well, right? But it's 100% resulting in deaths if a female has an abortion. When was that law passed? This is Sean, and I wrote this question because it shows how little the left truly cares about life. That is a very pertinent question. And if I were a politician and I were running for statewide office, or to go back to the Senate or the House in Washington, or even just the state Senate, state legislature, and my position was, well, I'm going to advocate that we have a 2-day waiting period to make sure that the young lady knows what she's doing. She's in her right mind. She knows what the other options are in terms of having adoption, et cetera. And she's not being pushed into doing this thing. And we'll have her look at an ultrasound as well so that she knows exactly what it is. Oh, and then remember that Richard Randall show? He had that doctor on who in 2 minutes described what a second trimester abortion was really like. We'll have her watch or listen to that podcast. And then she can do it. Because Sean, your point is well taken. Chances of any particular gun, very, very, very slight. Not impossible, but down in that range. Killing a baby? Yeah. Oh, but you called it killing in a baby. It's just removing cells, right? Isn't that what they tell us? Yeah. Let's see. Perhaps we can excuse the imbecile of 46, because that's what enabled 44 and company to continue the fundamental takedown of America via the auto pen. That cannot be excused. So there are just things that I can't even tell you about the auto pen, because this has never came up before. We have a constitution there, and the power to pardon. It is amazing, though, that so many people are just focusing on the pen and whether it's, you know, legitimate to use an auto pen or not, but they're not focusing at all on what, even if it was somehow magically signed by Biden himself, the people is letting off the hook. And yes, I know. If we're going to talk about Polis, if we're going to talk about Trump, there are people that I wish that President Trump hadn't pardoned, of course. Right? This one's pretty simple, and it's been on my mind a lot. Two things here. One is a screenshot. It says Victor Marx's campaign accepted more than $78,000 in improper donations, Colorado election officials allege. Could be, but what election officials are alleging that? Are you saying that somebody involved with the Secretary of State or Jenna Griswold are the people alleging this? Because the craziest thing, when I was looking up that list of some of the biggest liars who are politicians or they're already elected, and they went out, and it was Carrie Lake out there in Arizona. What? Yeah. They think that she's just a big liar because she thinks that an election was stolen, which I happen to agree with, and I think that happened as well. But Katie Hobbs, oh, no, that wouldn't be the case. And the mainstream media, again, how much we know about Jenna Griswold, how much attention did the mainstream media give that? Oh, not much, because it didn't accrue to the benefit of Democrats, socialists, etc. This one, I would never vote for a former pastor or evangelist. They are the most unqualified people to run for government office. Even our mayor, present mayor, Mobilati, is in over his head with no experience and not much success in running this city. There's a lot to unpack there, but see, isn't this the thing, though? With Mayor Mobilati, people knew what his experience or lack thereof was when they voted for him. And it's the same thing with Trump. I think that what people don't take into consideration is, and maybe it applies to Victor Marx as well, But that is, if you have somebody who doesn't really understand how the city or the legislature, et cetera, works, it can be difficult. And it was, in fact, very difficult for President Trump to fill all the positions in an administration. And how do you do that? Well, people recommend, well, you ought to keep this person, this Vindman guy, he's okay, keep him. And you go through all of that. But what do you get? The benefit is you've got somebody who's taking a fresh look at it. I need to find, David, let's see if we can find this by the time the show is over with today. If we go back to Weiser, there was a soundbite I saw where he was criticizing Victor Marx. And the criticism was that he had never held elected office and hadn't been part of a government. And I just felt like saying, you do know that in the eyes of many people, that is not something that qualifies you to be a good elected official, that you've been a career politician. But who am I to say things like that? Let's go here. Good morning. Richard Scott here. My wife and I just returned from visiting family in North Idaho. I realized something after being up there for several days is that is an actual free state. My friend and I went into a gun store where he made a purchase. No 3-day wait. None of the ammunition was locked up, and he had his firearm within under an hour. That's the moment I realized that when I got back to Colorado, I would be back in a place that is not free, and it is sickening. So I think if I want to be, oh gosh, I, when I even think like this, I'll pretend to be a Democrat and reply to this, Scott. And that is, yeah, well, all of that. But Idaho's one thing. But here in Denver, especially other places, we've got to have all of those waiting periods and everything. Otherwise, we're going to have rampant crime with guns. Oh, so you're saying that if we had more gun laws, all the criminals would somehow... Do you think the criminals are out there and they're sitting around this morning saying, well, if we want to get another semi-automatic for our next robbery or carjacking, we better go take care of that today because we're going to have a waiting period. Is it just going to drive me crazy if I say one more time that criminals don't give a damn about gun laws? 719-715-0740.
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2: If I were to ask you what makes for a good night's sleep, you'd probably say a dark, quiet room, not too many things on your mind. But every night when you go to get some Z's, how often do you really think about the temperature in your bedroom? Temperature may be one of the most underappreciated factors in sleep. That's according to the Senior Vice President of Research and Scientific Affairs at the National Sleep Foundation. We often hear about lights and screens and stress, but even modest changes in temperature and airflow can influence both how quickly you fall asleep and how deeply you stay asleep. Most experts will recommend a room temperature of 60 to 67 degrees Fahrenheit. You might also experiment with your sheets and what you actually wear to bed. Play around a bit and see what improves your sleep. You might be delightfully surprised. I'm Dr. Sanjay Gupta, helping you live a better life.
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2: Actually, this is kind of interesting. So I just said that I'm pretty sure criminals will not be abiding by gun laws. So I get a text message that says, what are you even talking about concerning Fauci? What is your source? The source would be his own diary, which was released as part of discovery prior to him doing some testifying. So my source is Anthony Fauci. Question number two, where do criminals get their guns from? And I think the second part that is implied but not written out is if they're not following gun laws and purchasing them legally at gun shows, gun shops, or from other individuals. Well, they would be stolen. Primarily, they would be stolen, or somebody would legally buy one and then try to make a transfer. Or I've said this forever, but, you know, let's assume that you wanted to have a society that communists just love. And that is no guns. No guns in the United States of America. We're going to go all real Nazi, as in Adolf Hitler, or communists like USSR, all the other places. And there are no guns. And it'll solve all the crime problems, except does it really? Because you can kill, as we see in Europe, just in the past couple of days, you can kill with a car, you can kill with a truck, you can kill with a knife. There are tons of ways that you can kill people. So it's not just guns. But if all of a sudden you had a law and you could snap your fingers and there were no guns in the United States of America, do you believe it would stay that way for very long? The only way it would be if you had a secured border. If Democrats were back in power, you would not have a secured border. And guess what? And I've talked with people. You know what? Yeah. I've had friends who talked to me about this. Lajinas Gonzalez, one of them, who understands the border. He had worked with interdiction down there with gangs and all of the rest. And, you know, he says that the cartels will make money however they can. And if they make money by smuggling drugs, they'll do it. If they make money by trafficking human beings, they'll do it. And what do I make of that? Well, I make of that that if they made money by smuggling in surface-to-air missiles or handguns, long guns, whatever, they would absolutely do that. As long as we're talking about guns, my understanding is probably today is the last safe day that you can go and purchase a semi-automatic handgun or a long gun rifle. Dan Finlayson joins us. And first of all, I wanted to thank you on your gala event over the weekend. And everybody gave it great reviews. But you are back at work here and you're sitting down with lawyers about some of the litigation thanks to Colorado State shooters. Give us an update if you could. Daniel.
3: Well, thank you so much, Richard. Thanks for having me on the show. And the gala was a great success, sold out crowd, raised a tremendous amount of money for these lawsuits. And that was what my meetings were this morning, planning out and preparing the next step in this, which is a preliminary injunction against SB3 for a variety of reasons. But for your listeners and for Coloradans, today is the last day you can go get a firearm that will be regulated under Senate Bill 3. Or you're going to have to go through the entire process, which we're talking about extra background checks, having to go to the sheriff's office, taking a two-day course that's 12 hours long, costs hundreds of dollars, getting another background check, additional wait periods. It's going to take you weeks and a lot of money to be able to get through this thing, if you can at all. Right now, it looks like these systems are not going to be functioning, and that means that it's going to be a de facto ban come tomorrow. So make sure to go to your local stores. I know Magnum's a great supporter of your show, Richard, and I know that they are ready to help people. But yeah, today is the last day. You have to get your background check started today, which means you have to purchase the firearm today and then pick it up before the 1st of August. And the reason, just for your listeners, Richard, the reason of why that is because of the three-day wait period. You see, Senate Bill 3 doesn't prohibit the purchase of these firearms, just the transfer of them. And so you have to, once you purchase a firearm, you have to wait 3 days in Colorado before you can pick it up. Obviously, unconstitutional wait period. But what that means is it's not August 1st that this law is going to be impacting your listeners. It's tomorrow. And so make sure to get into your local shops today and make sure to shop local. These are the gun stores that are helping us fight. I mean, Magnum Shooting Center is one of our plaintiffs on one of our cases against the state for the excise tax on firearms and ammunition. These guys are putting their name, their talent, their treasure on the line for our rights every day. Least we can do is patron their stores.
2: You've got it, Daniel. And you and I have been down there shooting together, et cetera. And I don't want to make it sound like that's the only or this, you know, group of hunters or firearms owners. It's only this is something where we need kind of all hands on deck. But let me ask you this, Daniel. So what if I just decide, well, I'm going to procrastinate. My gosh, we had the guy from Colorado State Shooters on there and they're looking to get an injunction or something. I'll just rely on them and their attorneys being able to shut this thing and have an injunction that precludes it from being enforced. I'm a former trial attorney. I have my own opinions on that. But Daniel, you have any thoughts on that?
3: Absolutely. You know, we're going to be fighting hard for our rights, but people need to understand we have a liberal judge on this case. So we're going to have to convince a liberal judge that your rights are being violated here. And Bruin, which is the New York Rifle Pistol Association v. Bruin out of New York, was the last really big win for gun owners in this country. That took 12 years to get resolved. And so even though we're going to be pushing for these preliminary injunctions, trying to get temporary restraining orders down this law, and we're going to be pushing this law as far and as fast as we can, you and I both know the wheels of justice spin very slowly in this country. And when we're dealing with these liberal appointed judges down at this level before we get it up to the Supreme Court, we're going to be fighting tooth and nail. But if you are wanting to purchase this firearm, you should not rely on our ability to get this preliminary injunction quickly, because you and I both know that these things are never quick. We are going to be pushing as hard as we can, and we do have great hope and chances here to be able to overturn this law. But we could be talking about months or possibly years before you're going to have access to these firearms again. So it is important to get them today.
2: Thank you for doing that, because I think the point, I think we'd all agree on this. Do you want to rely on a liberal judge to preserve your rights? And the answer is simply no. And you, I want to be clear. You guys are fighting as hard as it can be. The criticism is not you, your attorneys, et cetera. It's who we have on the bench. And in the long run, appellate courts, et cetera, you can end up prevailing in the long run. That doesn't help you in the short run. I'm going to go to news here real quickly, Daniel. But for people who want to know more about the Shooting Association, how they can join, how they can help out, other events that are coming up, tell them about it if you would.
3: Absolutely. Go to CSSA.org. Again, that's CSSA.org. We're an all-volunteer-led organization, so every dollar we raise goes straight to the fight, and we bring in the big guns. Our law firm just got two AR ban cases given cert at the Supreme Court. We are bringing in the guys who actually win, and those folks cost money, and we can only do it based off of your supporters' help. Our average donation is $48, and that means that we're a grassroots effort, and we need everybody to join on ship so as we fight this thing.
2: I love it, and I want to thank you, because people, I want you to remember, Bloomberg, he's got a big ranch here in Colorado, so he can say, well, he's a local boy, but he can also just pump tons of money in over and over and over again in big ways and small ways, in a city council race over here, a DA's race over here. We are in a major battle for something that our founding fathers said, well, yeah, let's put this in the Constitution because it is so important. God bless you, Daniel. We'll take a short break for news, come back, get your reaction on this as well as the media. Dr. Fauci, he knew. He knew it came from the Wuhan lab. It was not anything other than a lab leak. Who says? He says. Back after
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4: I'm Jim Arthur in the KVOR 24/7 News Center. The body of a woman who went missing at Lake Pueblo was pulled from the waters late Monday afternoon. Colorado Parks and Wildlife officials say she'd not been seen since Sunday. Authorities did find fishing gear that belonged to the woman on the north side of the recreation area near a cliff. Divers went into the water and recovered her body soon after. The investigation does continue. Colorado Springs police arrested a man Monday afternoon after he allegedly made threats to kill people. Police went to an address on Elm Avenue and they arrested Corey Ewald. He's expected to face charges of stalking. The suspect reportedly had a gun and was allegedly threatening a former employer. Additional charges could be filed. According to the Gazette, a search is beginning to find a new president and CEO for Focus on the Family based here in Colorado Springs. Current president Jim Daly is going to retire. Daly took over for founder Dr. James Dobson in 2005. Dobson started the organization in 1977 in Southern California before moving the organization to Colorado Springs in 1991. And the Air Force Academy has announced new superintendent, Lieutenant General Paul Moga, will take over Friday, August the 7th. A change of command ceremony will begin that morning at 10 o'clock at Stillman Field. Moga is replacing retiring Lieutenant General Tony Bauernfein. Air Force Chief of Staff General Kenneth Wilsbach will preside over the ceremony. KVOR weather from the 11 Alert Team at KKTV. Increasing clouds, good chance of rain. It could be heavy. We could see some street flooding, even some hail today. Highs in Colorado Springs in the upper 80s. I'm Jim Arthur. Stay connected to KVOR News on the hour, on the half, and when it breaks on AM 740 KVOR and KVOR.com.
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6: They say consistency is key, but sometimes you just got to switch it up. A new study out of Harvard School of Public Health found that varying your exercise routine could add years to your life. What exercise someone did didn't matter much. What did matter was that all the exercises together worked all the muscle groups in their body. Now, an added benefit to changing things up is it can help you push through the plateau effect. That's when your body gets so efficient at doing something that you actually stop getting better at it. And we know from previous research that specializing in any one sport at a young age can make someone actually more prone to injury. And as experts we talk to point out, even elite athletes switch up things with their workouts, making sure to target strength, cardio, flexibility, balance, and doing that every single week. I'm Dr. Sanjay Gupta, helping you live a better life.
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17: Highs in the 80s and 90s today, and later this evening, we're going to see numerous thunderstorms move throughout southern Colorado, producing heavy rain at time, which will be increasing the risk for flash flooding across southern Colorado. With your KKTV Alert Weather, I'm meteorologist Roy Rusk.
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2: 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We record that on Tuesdays and we air it on Saturdays. And it's from 11 until noon, right after Kudlow. I really come to like Kudlow a lot, just incidentally. 11 until noon, right here. Your real estate voice. What does that mean? Well, it is that I believe that Barb Schlinker should be your voice on one of the biggest transactions you're ever going to make in your life. I think for most people, it's a home, 401k, things along those lines, and you have invested in that home. you've paid into it, so you have equity there. But over the years, the value of the home has accrued, and you don't want to leave any money sitting on that table when you close. How do you do that? You hire somebody who's been doing this for more than 25 years. You hire somebody who guarantees in writing that she's going to sell it for this specific price. If it doesn't happen, she'll make up the difference to you. You hire somebody who has learned year after year after year how to be excellent when it comes to marketing your home, because they don't teach that in real estate school, and who knows exactly how to negotiate one of the biggest transactions, because they don't teach you that in real estate school. Experience? Well, you probably want somebody who sold more than 3,000 homes, wouldn't you? Yes, you would. Give her a call, 719-301-3900, or barbhasthebuyers.com to the phones. And Aaron, you're on 740 KVOR. Send it, as they say.
10: Good morning, Richard. Great show. When you opened, you asked about some of the things that you think were underreported or not talked about at all. And since Fauci's in the news, the whole COVID thing, it still burns me up. They lied. We know they lied a lot, and they were flat out wrong. And I have lots of friends that are on the left, and they're woke and progressive and all this. And it's amazing how they suffer from political amnesia. It's just amazing.
2: Well, I can't wait, Aaron, because you're exactly right, Aaron. And I can't wait. This story coming out in the past couple of days, and I had somebody text in. I'm pretty sure I know who the liberal is who's doing that. Oh, what's your source on this Fauci thing? Well, it's his own diary. How about that? Is that good enough for you? I mean, there are things that the media doesn't tell you about. Let me give you another one, Aaron, as long as we're talking about this. TWA Flight 800. I talked about it. We talked about it on the show last week. Now, today, I'm starting to see a couple other articles. I think Breitbart has one where it's talking about the fact that while the media and the investigators into that flight 800 takes off from New York, it's bound for Paris, it goes down in flames off of Long Island. And I was looking at some media reports, even at the 10th anniversary, if you can call it that, Aaron, and the anchor is sitting up there saying, well, there was no evidence of terrorism on and on, except there was, except the FBI, within a couple of days, had evidence that there were terrorist groups in Egypt that were taking credit for this. They didn't follow up on that much, and nobody reported on it. And what's my source? It's the FBI. Is that good enough? So if you want to know, you know, the motivation, well, why wouldn't they just acknowledge that there were terrorists out there who had surface-to-air missiles, maybe a Stinger left over from Afghanistan, maybe Dan Rather had one left over when he came back, I'm being sarcastic, but you wouldn't want to do that because it was an election year. And how does it look if Bill Clinton can't even keep the United States and New York and our airlines safe? It wouldn't help him very much. So whether it was a terrorist or whether something went wrong with a training mission, nobody pays attention to that. And Aaron, as you well know, you say something like you just did, I say something like I just did, conspiracy theorists, what if they just gave you a dollar every time they called you a conspiracy theorist? You'd be kind of a wealthy man by now.
10: It's worse than that, Richard. Let me give you an example, something else that's in the news. Work with a few leftists, obviously, and they've been all upset about this nun that ICE detained for, I think, 8 hours, and how horrible it is, and you should never arrest a nun. And I politely questioned them and asked, would you be defending this nun if she had been arrested protesting Colorado's abortion law, which makes it legal to abort up to the day of birth in front of a Planned Parenthood? You could have heard a pin drop.
2: Yep.
10: And then one of them said, that doesn't happen. That doesn't happen. I said, don't believe me. Look at the law. She came back later in the day and said, that's crazy. And I pointed out to her, you've been supporting that your whole life, and you don't know it.
2: Well, and there's just along those lines, there's just a fallacy of logic sometimes, because one of the things I say, especially to younger women, because Democrats aren't stupid. They know that if they can get women, in particular younger women, to come out to vote, they'll take maybe their boyfriend or another girlfriend, whatever it happens to be, they'll get more people who are showing up to vote in an election maybe they wouldn't vote in. And as soon as you convince them that their female rights are in danger, oh, well, then we have to go out and preserve it in a constitution. And what you're preserving is the ability to kill a baby the day it was going to be born, maybe minutes before it was going to be born. And you know what, Aaron, if you've ever had that conversation, I guarantee you, they probably said to you what they say to me. Oh, well, that never happens. Well, if it never happens, why the hell would you want to have that in the Constitution?
10: Yeah, they do say that. And then they come back with, well, my body, my choice. Oh, unless it's a COVID vaccine.
2: Yeah, yes. Oh, you know what? I'll let you go, but I want to say something. When I talk about how proud I am of the people who listen to this show and they call in and they text, et cetera, you're right there. You're one of the reasons I've got that. And it's not because you agree with me or disagree. I'm sure there's stuff we don't agree on. It is because you are bright and you're logical and you know what's going on and you're able to reason through some of this stuff that other people just don't seem to be capable of doing. Thank you very much. That's Aaron. Let's go back to text messages here. List of politicians who lie. Because I asked that earlier today. It says, how many lifetimes do you have this morning? Point well taken there, Don, up there in Monument. How about if you like your doctor, you can keep your doctor? That's Barack Obama. Did it turn out to be that way? No. It didn't take long for it turned out to not be that way. And remember all the headlines that said Obama lied. He told us you could keep your doctor. That's not all those big headlines and all those lead stories. Nope. When something like that happens, just move it along. Keep moving along here, Don. You don't need to pay attention to that. And shh, we don't need you telling people about that either. You're right. Maybe what we'll do is we'll dedicate, David, put a little, you know, note for me to come back somewhere where I've got a 2 full hours and we can just talk about all of the lies, because we're not going to get that from the media. Let me prove it. Don just gave us one of the biggest lies there is, right? Actually, David gave me one of the biggest lies there is, and he did that in a break a little bit ago, and that is no new taxes. Now, how many of you remember George Bush saying that? Okay. How many of you remember Barack Obama saying, okay? And yet, when you put it into a search engine and you rely on AI, it doesn't mention either one of those. And when you do your own search, it's not going to pull those up right off the bat. You kind of have to go looking for them. Instead, it will tell you about Representative Santos. A little footnote at best when it comes to all of this. But somehow, if you put him in the AI description, then you don't have to talk about, Obama saying you can keep your own doctor or Bush saying no new taxes. Read my lips, in fact. 719-715-0740. This one, it says, Jim here. Hang on a second. I'm being a little bit overwhelmed with text messages right now. Let's do this. Let's take a short break, because when we come back, I'll get to more text messages. But I also want to give you the latest on that TWA flight that went down 30 years ago. All of those people died. The families know that they had never been told the truth. I know that they'd never been told the truth. The FBI, they knew that they weren't telling them the truth. And yet, does it matter? Because the only thing I can think of, the reason that you didn't see much about it in the media, was because it doesn't matter. All right. I did something very simple. You can do this at home yourself. I think it's interesting. Use whatever search engine you want. Google, DuckDuckGo, it doesn't much matter. Use whatever search engine you want. And go ahead and just put in there, TWA 800, terrorist or flight or crash or something like that. And see what you get. The simplest thing to do is just put TWA 800, and rather than generally, you just put news, and that way it'll pull up the news stories in the past couple of weeks or so, but sometimes months, that have to deal with TWA Flight 800. I did that in the last break. It pulled up all kinds of stories to do with that. Did it really now? It doesn't go contrary to what you were saying, Richard, where the media, the FBI didn't want to acknowledge that there were terrorists in Egypt saying that they were taking credit for that plane going down, probably either with a bomb, right, or a missile, which is what most people said they saw. Well, don't be so quick to jump to that conclusion and take a short break. I'll tell you exactly how that turns out. 719-715-0740.
5: A better life with Dr. Sanjay Gupta.
6: They say consistency is key, but sometimes you just gotta switch it up. A new study out of Harvard School of Public Health found that varying your exercise routine could add years to your life. What exercise someone did didn't matter much. What did matter was that all the exercises together worked all the muscle groups in their body. Now, an added benefit to changing things up is it can help you push through the plateau effect. That's when your body gets so efficient at doing something that you actually stop getting better at it. And we know from previous research that specializing in any one sport at a young age can make someone actually more prone to injury. And as experts we talk to point out, even elite athletes switch up things with their workouts, making sure to target strength, cardio, flexibility, balance, and doing that every single week. I'm Dr. Sanjay Gupta, helping you live a better life.
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2: Richard Randall, so here's the exercise. 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And yes, I graduated with honors in journalism before I went to law school, and I used to be proud of that. I'm no longer proud of the mainstream media. There, I do have people I'm proud of. Laura

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1: Thing to this whole terrorist idea? No, there was nothing there. They looked into it and they didn't find anything, except they never looked into it. They never looked into it. And there was something to it, because what they never told you in those 30 years, and only, you know, thanks to Judicial Watch and some of these other organizations, have we found out that there was documentation in FBI files that terrorists in Egypt were claiming credit for that. Well, then why didn't they track? Maybe they didn't want to track that down. So if you have a law enforcement agency or an intelligence agency and they know the truth, the real news would be devastating to a president or a sitting official in any of these capacities. Do you think that they would just, you know, look under every rock and stone to try to find out what the truth is, or just put that in a file? Let's just keep moving here. It's going to be a spark in the center fuel tank. So I put in TWA 800. And I hit news search, and I just did that 10 minutes ago. So what does it pull up? Because you've got a couple of options here. You have one that would just say, well, it was, you know, just like they said, it was a spark in a otherwise pretty empty fuel tank. Or maybe it had to do with a bomb. Or maybe it had to do with a terrorist. Or maybe it had to do with the training arms. Those are about the four options that you have there. Here's what the headlines were. Families of TWA flight victims mark 30 years. 30 years later, friends remember teacher killed in TWA flight 800. Families of TWA flight 100 crash victims mark 30 years. And finally, you come to the New York Post, which was last week, and they said Egyptian terror group claimed responsibility for downing TWA Flight 800 off of Long Island in 1996. New FBI records reveal. Now, the point here is, to be accurate, it's not a new FBI record, as if they just discovered it now. No, they knew that within a couple of days. But if there was any reason for them to suspect that there was a terrorist connection, wouldn't the media be telling? That's, I'm proving my point here, right? Keep going. Simple search, TWA 800. The evening of July 17th, the ocean was burning. Other headline. On this day, TWA Flight 800 crashes off Long Island, killing 230. Remembering TWA Flight 800, Long Islanders recalled the tragedy 30 years later. Local residents keep memory of TWA Flight 800 alive. And then finally, a local TV station there, and I think they just copied off of the New York Post article, FBI documents revealed. That's past tense, right? Revealed Egyptian terrorist organization claimed responsibility for 1996 plane crash. I've got another five pages of search results there, and none of them talk about what we talked about last week, and that was TWA flight. All of them focus on just the memory and the tragedy and people remembering those who went down on it. Why wouldn't they want to explain to the American public, either then when the FBI had these leads about Egyptian terrorists, or now at long last, finally? No, you didn't get that. And so out of all of these great journalists who are out there, the 60 Minutes, Scott Pelley's and all the rest of these people, they had 30 years to look into that case. How is it that in 30 years, none of them either tried to do that or did it, and instead you have a conservative watchdog organization that comes up and finds that information in FBI files? I had to use the Freedom of Information Act to get it, but the information was there, and within a couple of days. And then, that's why, if you're watching from home, here is the, there's my cheat sheet for today. Those are all the stories that were options for us to cover. And they, I think they're all pertinent, but many of them, you're not going to hear the mainstream media talking about them much at all. I want to give you a preview of tomorrow. We'll be talking about Benjamin Netanyahu. He is in the country today. I know Mark Levin would probably not like me, but Netanyahu is Israel first, as well he ought to be. It's ridiculous to think it'd be anything else. It's ridiculous to think that Putin would be anything other than Russia first. He gets the point. And Trump long ago acknowledged that, well, I would expect that all these

0: other world leaders would put their country ahead of everybody else. You're kind of naive if you think anybody's going to do something other than that, but except they want President Trump to not put America first. They want people coming into the country illegally first, or all of the rest of it. So we'll be talking a little bit about Netanyahu tomorrow, but also, and I want you to start thinking about this. And that's why I'm going to preview it to you right now. I was thinking about how Europe is really in danger of those countries becoming, it's going to be Sharia law. Based on population trends, the majority of the people there are going to be Muslims. And then what happens when Muslims become the majority population in any country? Well, yeah, then you have Sharia law. Then you what? You take a knee, you bow, you convert, or you're dead? Wow, that's not a very good existence. Or wait, let's go with communists. I mean, we have this big fear of Russia and what would happen if you had to live under communism. And I'm not diminishing that. I don't want to live under communism. We had a Cold War and we've had a couple of hot proxy wars when it came to communism. But the question will be, hypothetical, I hope it's always hypothetical. If you had to live under one of two regimes, one of them would be communism. And you can take whatever country you want. It can be Cuba. It can be Russia, de facto. It could have been Venezuela, but we'll call it, you know, socialism, whatever. You can have one of those countries. And then you compare that if you had to live in a country like, oh, I don't know, let's say hypothetically, oh, how about Iran? Or how about Afghanistan? Mainstream media never reports on what's going on in Afghanistan. You still have little girls who are being married off at age 9. You still have women who are being stoned to death. You still have people who are being killed because they won't accept.
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2: There are lots of things you can measure to get an idea of how healthy you are at any given moment. Temperature, heart rate, blood pressure, just to name a few. But how about how healthy you will be and how long you're likely to live? According to a new study out of the University at Buffalo, two simple strength tests are pretty accurate at predicting longevity in older women. One is hand grip strength, and the other is how quickly people can stand up from a seated position without using their arms. By the way, I remember interviewing former President Jimmy Carter when he was quite old and being really impressed how he just popped out of the chair without using his arms. Not a lot of older people can actually do that. But I think the message here is that maintaining strength as you age is going to help you perform everyday activities, but also help you avoid injury and stay independent. I'm Dr. Sanjay Gupta, helping you live a better life.
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5: I'm Jim Arthur in the KVOR 24/7 News Center. The body of a woman who went missing at Lake Pueblo was pulled from the waters late Monday afternoon. Colorado Parks and Wildlife officials say she'd not been seen since Sunday. Authorities did find fishing gear that belonged to the woman on the north side of the recreation area near a cliff. Divers went into the water and recovered her body soon after. The investigation does continue. Colorado Springs police arrested a man Monday afternoon after he allegedly made threats to kill people. Police went to an address on Elm Avenue and they arrested Corey Ewald. He's expected to face charges of stalking. The suspect reportedly had a gun and was allegedly threatening a former employer. Additional charges could be filed. According to the Gazette, a search is beginning to find a new president and CEO for Focus on the Family based here in Colorado Springs. Current president Jim Daly is going to retire. Daly took over for founder Dr. James Dobson in 2005. Dobson started the organization in 1977 in Southern California before moving the organization to Colorado Springs in 1991. And the Air Force Academy has announced new superintendent, Lieutenant General Paul Moga, will take over Friday, August the 7th. A change of command ceremony will begin that morning at 10 o'clock at Stillman Field. Moga is replacing retiring Lieutenant General Tony Bauernfein. Air Force Chief of Staff General Kenneth Wilsbach will preside over the ceremony. KVOR weather. From the 11 Alert Team at KKTV, increasing clouds, good chance of rain. It could be heavy. We could see some street flooding, even some hail today. Highs in Colorado Springs in the upper 80s. I'm Jim Arthur. 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
1: Highs in the 80s and 90s today, and later this evening we're going to see numerous thunderstorms move throughout southern Colorado, producing heavy rain at time, which will be increasing the risk for flash flooding across southern Colorado. With your KKTV Alert Weather, I'm meteorologist Roy Russ.
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0: All right, welcome back. This is Wealth Strategies with Robert Stanlick and Stephanie Kaminsky. And I did promise everybody a special deal. Now, this is what this is best for is somebody that's single. You might have more than enough to not be able to do the probate exemption, or your heirs wouldn't be able to apply that. We have a firm that if you say we sent you, you get a 10% discount on doing a will. So we want to put that out there. If you would like to discuss that and get the information as to who to call, give us a call at 719-400-6516.
1: 6516. This is why we're on speed dial, so that we don't have to remember our numbers.
0: Yeah. Mm-hmm. Yeah, I paused there just for a second to swallow some air. And the panic on Stephanie's face. Just, oh. Well, let's continue a little bit with the beneficiary stuff, because it really is. We had one. I don't know whether it could ever get more complicated. Dang it. First one of the day. To say she was a pack rat may be an underestimate, but the kids were going through, they had to look through every book. Mm-hmm. There were stock certificates hid in there. There was cash buried here, there, and other places. There were stock certificates held at custodians. It was really kind of shocking. And I had these clients for quite a while, and I'll bet I told them 15 times, tell me everything you have. So we have a record, and it will make it easier on the kids. And, oh, yeah, well, no worries. And they left a few things out.
1: Just a few, yes. The poor daughter who and her sister, who were the main executors out of the five children, they were pulling their hair out for two straight years, because just as they thought they were all done, they'd open something up and be like, oh, we found another stock certificate.
0: Yeah.
1: And in today's world, the investment companies don't recognize paper stock certificates. We have to go through a whole re-registration process to make them electronic. And it was, I felt sorry for this entire family, and they were grateful when it was done. But, oh, my goodness, to get through the process was exhausting for yes. everyone involved.
0: Yeah, every time we thought we kind of had a chapter close, something else popped up and really made life kind of interesting. And it does bring up another point about disinheriting your kids. If it's a second marriage and both people have their own kids, you have to really be careful not to go, well, if I die, she gets everything. If she dies, I get all her stuff. Because when one of them dies, and if it all goes to the surviving spouse, you've just eliminated her kids out of the beneficiary process.
1: That's right.
0: And to say that can get people a little bit upset, mm-hmm. maybe an understatement. But, you know, and it really is, I mean, we try and make it, Stephanie makes it as easy as it can, because it's just a matter of, well, let's talk this, you know, nobody's outside going to assassinate you when you walk out. What we just want to do is get it organized. And when you have it organized, you can look at it and be proud of yourself, of what you built and how you've done. And if something else pops up, we can write it in real quick, make it easy to find. Maybe put your passwords for your websites that you visit, whether it's your bank or Facebook or whatever it may be. Have a list there so you're giving the kids half a chance.
1: Absolutely. I can honestly say that for me personally, I've been very blessed that my mother is overly organized, that about once or twice a year, she walks me through the house and says, okay, here's the password list. Here's where the keys to the filing cabinet is. Do you remember what the safe code is? And walks me through all of the expenses, the life insurance policies, because she knows that my dad's not even going to know how to get past turning on the computer when it comes to figuring out the finances, because she does it all. So, you know, it's definitely beneficial to have all of that information, because, you know, I just had a family member pass away last month, and his kids had to go through every single piece of paper, and they were like, oh, well, we didn't know this credit card existed. We didn't know this credit card existed, and ended up finding, I think, 10 different credit cards that they did not know about and had to figure out what each of the balances were. And, you know, and unfortunately, it wasn't something that was expected. He got sick. He went from the time of being sick to the time that he passed away. It was literally less than 4 months. So he didn't have time to really get things organized. But, you know, situations like that, it is good at any time, because you don't know if you're going to pass away at 49 or 89.
0: Yeah.
1: You definitely don't want to put that burden on your kids when they're trying to get things organized, because it's hard enough losing that family member without adding to the burden of it. And once again, that's something that we can help brainstorm with you if you have questions.
0: Yeah, we've got a great program that there is an estate model that basically just maps out your beneficiaries. And, you know, for Stephanie, it's got the neat little charts, and you can draw lines that would go here to here. And one of the other catches that you have is whether you want it per stirpes or per whatever the other one is. One says it stays in that family line. The other one says if one of the beneficiary dies, those proceeds then go on to the other surviving kids. And you can disinherit a spouse and maybe kids down that row. So it's very important just to have a conversation to work through this. If you'd like to set up a time, the number is 719-400-6516. And it's real easy to set up a time. You can go onto the website and go onto the calendar program and put a time in there with it. I pulled up the ebook session, and there's tax savvy investing, safeguarding your wealth with a corporate tax trustee, and estate planning secrets. That was actually written by the estate attorney we use, Michael Muir. So be sure and jump on there and take a look at it. There's some great information that you can follow up with and get some ideas, and then come in with your questions. That's kind of what we do. I tell people my job is to worry for your money and your goals so you don't have to. And they look at the top of my head and going, oh, you've been doing a pretty good job of that, haven't you? Again, the number to call is 719-400-6516, and visit rswealthstrategies.com. And check out the information we have on the website. You can make an appointment there. If you want to text us real quick for a question for the last quarter of the show, the text number is 719-315-5760. 719-315-5760. And we'll be happy to take a look at that. We're coming up on another break.
1: Before we go to that break, let's just go ahead and share some common historical events that have taken place today.
0: Yeah. This day.
1: This day.
0: History, history, history, history.
1: In 1868, the 14th Amendment was adopted, guaranteeing citizenship and equal protection of all people born or naturalized in the United States. That's been a controversy that's been going on the last several months in our modern government. And maybe they need to go back and read that Constitution one more time. 1914, Austria declared war on Serbia, starting World War I. And in 1978, for all of us Gen Zers in that area, maybe a little bit of
0: young whippersnappers,
1: maybe a little bit of the baby boomers, Animal House was released in 1978.
0: Guess what I am.
1: And today is National Chocolate Milk Day. If you like chocolate milk, I know that my son loves it in his mochas. Might have to go and drop one off at Corwin Toyota for him after we get done with our show.
0: Ooh, another sneaky plug there. All right, we're going to take the last break of the hour, And when we come back, we're going to cover some of the big name stocks and how far they're down off the 52-week highs. The number to call us, 719-715-0740. If you've got a question on a stock or the market, whatever the case may be. This is Robert Stemblick along with Stephanie Kaminsky. 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
1: Welcome back.
0: last 15 minutes of the Wealth Strategy Show. I want to throw out some numbers that I think are probably going to shock people. These are stocks that everyone knows and how far off they are from their 52-week high. Micron, which recently was up over $1,200, is down 34% from its high. T-Mobile, down 30% from its high. Broadcom, down 23% from its high. Google, 17%. Facebook, which reports tomorrow, down 25%. Tesla, ooh, they haven't had a good week. Bad, bad, bad, very bad. Down 38%. NVIDIA, the golden child of chips, is 16% off of its high, and Microsoft is 29% off its high. And if you've ever had to deal with Microsoft phone support, you're going, that's not far enough.
1: Didn't you say something too about the Fed releasing some?
0: Oh, the Fed has started a two-day meeting today. Tomorrow at noon, they will come out with their decision whether to hold rates where they're at or raise them. I doubt if there's even a conversation about lowering rates at this point, but that could be a market mover. We'll talk about that tomorrow, along with Meta earnings and some of the other big names that are coming out. Thursday, we'll have Mary Thorne to talk about mortgage lending, what's going on in the world of mortgage finance and the real estate market here in El Paso County. That ought to be a good show. We will be getting a tax expert, and we just heard the spot for the Medicare hotline, and Stephanie's got a guru in mind to bring in to answer questions.
1: Yep, she doesn't know it yet, but
0: But she is. Yes.
1: we're gonna drag her in and have her share her wealth of knowledge with everyone.
0: And maybe give her two monster drinks
1: I don't think
0: just
1: she
0: for
1: needs
0: entertainment. Just entertainment
1: just
0: reasons.
1: entertainment.
0: Yeah. And Friday, we may introduce a conspiracy theory day because there's a lot of cool stuff that we can make fun of and hope it doesn't come true
1: Oh,
0: with
1: geez.
0: it.
1: Well, even though the market's been looking a little bit, roller coaster-ish for the first 7 months of the year, I think second quarter had some good growth in it. And, just it is showing what the trends are. And
0: That is the amazing thing. They keep raising estimates for all these companies are going to make more money, but they're spending what they call the hyperscalers, are spending more money to get more AI, to get more, to get more, to get more. And the best example I can think of to relate to this is you're working, you're on commission, and man, you just keep hitting it out of the ballpark for about 6 weeks. And you walk home and you're just grinning ear to ear. And your wife says, "Man, what's going on?" She says, "Oh, geez, I've been killing it. I've doubled my quota so far for the year, and things are just rolling." And of course, what she hears is, "There's more money. We can spend more."
1: That's very
0: And
1: true.
0: that is what's going on with guys like Google and Microsoft, Oracle. They want to beat China to the punch on this so bad. And they're trying to push, I think, physics laws a little too hard and spending a little too much and too fast. I don't know, maybe they're not. Maybe they can get all this done and in place. But the market's going, "You're going to spend how much next year? And you made this much, and you're going to spend that much more, and you're not going to buy back any of your stock?" I don't know. We're starting to get a little worried here, people. But they're running up stuff that has no business being run up 3,000%. That just is ludicrous to me. So we have some irrational exuberance in the market. We've got great companies that are getting beat up because they're either not in the AI realm of things, or they're in the AI things, but they're worried that it's going to spin, so they give them a lower multiple. And some of them are bargains at this point. So

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1: And, you know, their market, their stock is sometimes all over the place. That's pretty dang good to grow that much in a quarter. Financial sectors, Goldman Sachs, JP Morgan Chase, Synchrony, Capital One, those different types of things increased by 17.8%, whether that be because people are getting more credit cards or because their stocks are more stable. It's really hard to say. And then the IT sector for quarter two, for actual versus estimate, increased by 15.6%. And I think as AI continues to grow, that IT sector is going to continue to grow with it.
2: And we were talking about beneficiary planning and getting that organized. But, you know, there's another side of the coin. If you're out there and your kids just absolutely freaking drove you nuts, you can come in and we can show you where to hide stuff and make it nearly impossible for them to find it all. And you can get your revenge that way.
1: You know, another thing, too, that some of our clients have done to set up as beneficiaries is that they have their money going to charities. So that, you know, whether they don't have any beneficiaries or family members that they're interested in leaving money in, or they just don't like their children or offspring or whatever the case may be, so they just send the money to charities. And so, you know, there's definitely a variety of options out there to establish beneficiaries for your estate. And like I said, one of those things of that, if you own it, it needs a beneficiary. And whether you have a will or a trust, you know, make sure you have that in place to avoid the probate situation as much as possible. Because I think probate, I think we had heard, what, $10,000 to $20,000 minimum for probate.
2: It's just a hassle.
1: And it is a hassle.
2: Yeah.
1: Yes. But why do you want to give the courts that money when you could be keeping it?
2: Yeah. The other thing when you're talking about this stuff is power of attorneys.
1: 100%.
2: And durable health powers of attorneys.
1: Yes.
2: And when I mentioned that company, we can get you a 10% discount on. I believe the wills are $71, $72 after the discount. They can do power of attorneys for you, durable power of attorneys. So you have that in place as well. And we'll be getting Mike Muir in, the estate attorney, to really dig into those. But it is very important that you take care of these kinds of things, because if you need drastic medical condition, the last thing you need is to have your kids trying to find a judge that'll sign off on it.
1: Yes, medical power of attorneys, medical directives, financial power of attorneys, so that if you're incapacitated or can't make decisions, whoever's representing your estate is able to go to the bank, to the credit card companies, to wherever money is held and has access to it without going through a judge to get that order and that allowance. So definitely having all of those in place is super important.
2: Oh, one thing that happened today in Aurora, grand opening, Philip Morris opened up this like billion-dollar facility to make Zen nicotine pouches. And they are, I mean, this thing is massive, employing tons of people. They're supposed to put another $200 million into it over time just for little pouches to give you a nice little buzz. But it could cure cancer.
1: That
2: may come up on Friday's conspiracy watch. So keep that in mind.
1: Yeah, you never know.
2: If you've got questions for anything we talked about and just can't quite get to the phone, the office number is 719-400-6516. Or you can go to rswealthstrategies.com. Several places in there that you can click on to make an appointment. There's places on there to shoot us a message. So please take advantage of that. A lot of good things. Tomorrow we got the Fed meeting. Maybe we can hit a little bit about taxes. If you got a tax question, I got a really cool AI product for taxes, and we'll have a neat offer on that for you when we can talk about it.

0: earnings, the Fed, taxes, all tomorrow. Stephanie will be here. She's doing such a good job. I'm debating on whether I will. But we look forward to talking to you tomorrow here on the RS Wealth Strategy Show with Robert Stenlick and Stephanie Kaminsky. Tell them where our office is real quick.
1: Our office is located at 6208 Lehman Drive, Suite 202. We're at the corner of, we're on the northeast corner of Lehman and Academy behind Guyrie's Paint Shop. Used to be World of Tile up until about 6 months ago, and now Guyrie's took over, but we are right behind there. We are in the office from 8:30 to usually about 1 o'clock nowadays because we have the radio show.
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6: Self-aggrandizing, superfluous nonsense.
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6: Hello there. 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Glad to have you, whether you're listening on Extra Sports 1300, 740 KVOR, or you're streaming the show on either station's streaming app, which I highly recommend because they are both free to download. They are both free to use, and you can listen to this or any show on these two fine radio stations through that app. Of course, there is another way to consume the show on a daily basis that is sweeping the nation, and that is to watch the show anywhere you scroll. It will be a veritable cornucopia of sports topics over the course of the program. I'd love to get your thoughts. 719-247-1313 is the number to be able to do exactly that. I have one guest today. He is Jay Paterno, son of Coach Pa. He is a trustee at Penn State. And I want to get his thoughts and get kind of an inside look at what these major institutions are thinking about the Protect College Sports Act and the future of college athletics. So he'll join me at 4:20. So the rest of the time, it's you and me. And the big story today, of course, is that Denver Broncos veteran players have reported to training camp. It is here. Football season is here, and we count down to the start of the regular season. And during training camp, like, look, it's a long time. There's a lot of topics that will come up, a lot of things to discuss, a lot of players to keep an eye on. The rookie class, maybe these guys that we're not talking about that pop in camp, all of this kind of stuff. So training camp, there's a wide-ranging conversation. But really, my interest level, and I think my interest level lies with what the most consequential things are with this Denver Broncos team, comes down to three things. Very simple. Bo Nix's ankle, Jaylen Waddle's fit, and Davis Webb's ideas. That's what I want to hear the most about. That's what I'm following the closest. Right? And we start with Bo Nix's ankle. Right? Prognosis after that little hiccup there at the beginning of this seems to be good. I saw Luca Evans, terrific Broncos writer for the Gazette, interviewed his trainer, and his trainer said that Bo Nix trusts his ankle, which I think is maybe more than half the battle, right? We've seen this. Christian Brown is a great example recently in Colorado sports of a guy that just, what can happen if you don't trust your injury or the injured part of your body that is supposedly healed, is supposedly ready to go. If you don't trust it, then your play is going to suffer. So the fact that Bo Nix's trainer says he trusts the ankle, that's good news. Now, there's going to be a stress test, a few stress tests along the way this training camp, joint practices, preseason games, things like that, and we'll check along the way to see if Bo Nix still trusts the ankle. But right now, he trusts it, which is important. And there's also that lingering question of, did Sean Payton misspeak? Or is there really something with Bo Nix that even as much as he trusts the ankle is going to fail him? Right? When Sean Payton said he was predisposed, and then there was this tiff back and forth, Bo Nix kind of chastising Sean Payton for sharing that information, and then Sean Payton, like, you got it, you misquoted me, which nobody did. He actually said these things, but predisposed, meaning there was damage already that was only going to get worse, and now all of that is cleaned up. But what predisposed means is that Bo Nix has problematic ankles or a problematic ankle. So I don't think we fully know yet whether Sean Payton was actually using the right word and doing damage control, or he truly misspoke and used the wrong word. So Bo Nix's ankle is probably going to be at the forefront of the conversation every time he steps to the podium, every time he's out on the field. It's going to be, how is he moving? Does he take a hit? Does somebody go after the ankle? So we'll be, it'll be the most talked about ankle in the history of Colorado sports. I will say that. And it already has been. So we're just adding to the lead here with Bo Nix's ankle. The second thing, Jaylen Waddle's fit, right? One of the most significant additions of any team across the NFL was the Broncos getting Jaylen Waddle. And I thought that the fit was hand in glove. What I have seen from Jaylen Waddle is exactly the type of number one receiver, albeit on the lower end of the spectrum. He's not, you know, he's not that close to a Jamar Chase or Justin Jefferson, and I think everyone can understand that. But he is, I do think, talented enough to be a number one wide receiver, and certainly in the Broncos wide receiver room, he's their most talented guy. But with Jaylen Waddle's ability to run routes, get open early in the short passing game, and then turn those short completions into bigger gains with his ability to turn up the field and run, that's a great fit for what Bo Nix has shown his first couple of years in the league. And then also Jaylen Waddle's separation downfield also fits in well, because the Broncos do like to air it out downfield on a few occasions every game. And Jaylen Waddle fits in to both of those concepts in the passing game. So nobody wants to hear this based on last year. Jaylen Waddle, also very good at wide receiver screens. So that's, I don't think that's going away in the Broncos offense, even under Davis Webb. So I think that Jaylen Waddle is a perfect fit as a player, and I think that he fits in so well with the Denver Broncos because he allows everyone else to kind of move down a peg and be in a spot that I think is more fitting for their talent level. Cortland Sutton being a number two wide receiver. Marvin Mims has the role that Marvin Mims has. You want to call him the third receiver, that's fine. And now you're only having to hope that either Troy Franklin or Pat Bryant emerge rather than needing both of them, which is kind of what you were doing last year. But we got to see it, right? We got to see Nicks with his ankle and Jaylen Waddle on the field, see how they're working together, see how that relationship is progressing, because I think it is vitally important to the Broncos' success this season that the two of them hit the ground running and are perfect fits with one another. And then the third thing, which kind of ties everything together, the Jaylen Waddle fit, Bo Nix's health, Davis Webb. As the first-year offensive coordinator, I almost want to hear more from Davis Webb this training camp than I want to hear from Sean Payton. And that's not an anti-Sean Payton thing. It's that my level of intrigue lies far more with Davis Webb. How is he different than Sean Payton? Because given the way that the Broncos offense performed last year, there's no appetite for throwing the baby out with the bathwater. This is not a total overhaul of the offensive system. That's not necessary. It worked. But the ways that Davis Webb is different is what I am very interested in. Quinn Meinertz spoke today at the opening of training camp, or reporting to training camp, whatever today is officially called. He showed up, spoke to the media. Here's Quinn Meinertz on working with Davis Webb now rather than Sean Payton as the head offensive play caller.
8: It's not necessarily like monotonous when you know you have the same. So it's nice to have, like, there's still some similar elements to this offense, but then there's a nice little, like, sprinkle of additions of what Davis has come up with, what Coach Streif has come up with, what Chris Morgan has come up with. So it's going to be good.
6: What are those things that Davis Webb is going to sprinkle in? I think there are three things that a lot of times last year, I watched the Denver Broncos offense and wish they did these three things more. One, run the ball, right? We're all on board with this. The days of Sean Payton going up there every single week and saying, we got to run the ball. It's so important to run the ball. And yet, the following Sunday, we just don't see it. Sean Payton is just never going to run the football. He was never going to. We kept waiting for it, and he kept promising you, the Broncos fan, that they would run the ball more, and they just never did. So is Davis Webb similar in that regard, that he'll tell us he wants to run the football? But then Sunday rolls around and he's got the play sheet in front of him and he'll look at a pass play and say, nah, that one's better. Is Davis Webb more committed to the run game? And dovetailing on that, is he more committed to the Bo Nix run game? Now, this is where his job gets tricky, right? Because I just talked about Bo Nix's ankle. And I do think, especially early on in the season, you got to be careful, right? So maybe we got to wait a little bit to see Davis Webb fully unleash Bo Nix and his ability to run. And depending on how his ankle is doing, does he have any setbacks? Does he re-injure it? All that kind of stuff. this may not be the year where we see Bo Nix fully realize his potential running the football. But I still want to see whether Davis Webb is less risk adverse when it comes to Bo Nix running the ball as Sean Payton was. Right? Because Sean Payton's whole thing was, you know, staying ahead of the chains and taking care of the football. And I think it's not that he doesn't believe in Bo Nix's ability to run the football. It's that if you're giving him the ability to run the football, there's a non-zero chance that he fumbles it or he takes a loss because he's not making the right decision when he runs the ball. And that's the thing that drives Sean Payton crazy more than anything else. And it's just a risk he is unwilling to live with. Is Davis Webb willing to walk that line a little bit more? I think Bo Nix would like to run the ball more. I don't think he wants to be Josh Allen or Lamar Jackson early in his career, but I do think that there's a little bit more that we can see from Bo Nix running the football. And I think Bo Nix realizes, you know, all of these franchise quarterbacks, all of these elite franchise quarterbacks have a superpower, right? Something that they do that is unique and that they are one of the best at, right? With Josh Allen. And, well, it's a little bit nuanced difference. With Josh Allen, it's the power in his running game, right? His ability to just truck dudes over and be incredibly difficult to bring down because he's so big. Lamar Jackson, it's more how nimble he is and how fast he is and that you can't catch him when he runs the ball. With a Patrick Mahomes, it's his escapability, not necessarily his running ability. He's not as good of a runner with the ball as Josh Allen or Lamar Jackson is, but his escapability is fantastic. And then there's also, used to be anyway, the sense that if Patrick Mahomes had the football with the chance to win the game, you were going to lose. The other team, I mean. And that kind of leads into what Joe Burrow's is. Joe Burrow is, he's Joe Cool. He's unflappable. Bo Nix, we'll see with these one-score games. Maybe there's a Joe Burrow-like quality to Bo Nix, even though I would not say he's as even-keeled as Joe Burrow is. He's not as cool as Joe Burrow. But there's something to be said for the way that Bo Nix performed late in games last year. But the other thing is his legs. And for Bo Nix to truly ascend to the levels that Sean Payton thinks he will and be a top four quarterback in this league, I don't know how that's going to be Bo Nix strictly dropping back and throwing the football from the pocket. I just don't see that Bo Nix can be one of the best four quarterbacks in the league just doing that. So how much does Davis Webb realize that and want to unlock that with the idea that Bo Nix is coming off of a severe ankle injury? The other one aspect, so it's the running game with the running backs. Is Davis Webb different? Bo Nix running the ball, how different is Davis Webb's mentality when it comes to that? And then the tight end position. Right? I think many Broncos fans would just as soon live their entire rest of their existence without hearing the word joker in a football sense, because that has been in their minds, a massive flop. It's supposed to be this incredibly dangerous player, and it just doesn't look like Evan Engram is that guy. Now, I think that the thing that the Joker does is make things easier for everybody else. But as far as Engram and the tight end room, is Davis Webb a guy that wants to involve them more? Or does he look at Evan Engram the same way Sean Payton did and say, hey, I'm going to run this guy out on routes. If he draws some extra attention, that opens it up for other people. So how different is Davis Webb? How different are the ideas? Bo Nix's ankle, Jalen Waddle's fit, Davis Webb's ideas. That's what I'm most looking out for as we embark on another training camp in Denver. I'll take your thoughts on what you're looking forward to, looking out for at Broncos training camp, 719-247-1313. You'll hear from Pat Surtain. You'll hear more from Quinn Meinertz. And a lot of Broncos talk coming your way over the course of the program. But in the meantime, coming up next, the latest with the Peyton Watson saga. 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
9: While we have no reports of stalls or accidents, the construction zones are going to be your heaviest traffic this afternoon, but we're building volume all over town. 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
12: If I were to ask you what makes for a good night's sleep, you'd probably say a dark, quiet room, not too many things on your mind. But every night when you go to get some Z's, how often do you really think about the temperature in your bedroom? Temperature may be one of the most underappreciated factors in sleep. That's according to the Senior Vice President of Research and Scientific Affairs at the National Sleep Foundation. We often hear about lights and screens and stress, but even modest changes in temperature and airflow can influence both how quickly you fall asleep and how deeply you stay asleep. Most experts will recommend a room temperature of 60 to 67 degrees Fahrenheit. You might also experiment with your sheets and what you actually wear to bed. Play around a bit and see what improves your sleep. You might be delightfully surprised. I'm Dr. Sanjay Gupta, helping you live a better life.
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0: 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So, we got more Peyton Watson stuff for you. And here's my thing. Because the Nuggets have been basically sitting on their hands all offseason, this is honestly, and I'm not trying to, you know, put down Peyton Watson at all. It really, the amount of attention outweighs the player he is. I understand he's an intriguing player. He showed some flashes, and all things being equal, I think the Denver Nuggets would very much like to have him for the next few years and be able to see what truly he can do. And at worst, I think he's, you know, a good defensive player. If he's just that, then that's valuable. But is it $28, $29 million valuable? Absolutely not. And therein lies the rub. Okay, we don't know truly what Peyton Watson is as a player. We don't even truly know what he will be as a player, which is making this negotiation with the Denver Nuggets a bit difficult. And as an aside, giving way too much attention for who I think, even at their best, is a good role player on the Denver Nuggets. But it's what we've got in Nuggets land right now. And the story's evolving, it's changing. Reports today suggesting that the Nuggets offer to Peyton Watson was 5 years and $70 million. Which is encouraging to me because that seems fair. Right? Getting above $25 million just seems, especially with where the Nuggets are right now financially and how little Peyton Watson has flashed into being a core type of player for the Denver Nuggets moving forward, I just think it's crazy when we start talking about him being worth $25 million or more. I just don't think that he is. So it's heartening in the midst of everything that I have criticized the Denver Nuggets about that they do seem to not be going overboard in their negotiation from Peyton Watson. This tells me that they have learned their lesson from Christian Brown. Right? They were only negotiating against themselves and I think ended up paying Christian Brown too much. Which is why I do kind of understand from Clutch Sports and Rich Paul and Peyton Watson's side of this that you're going, wait a minute. You just paid another restricted free agent at the beginning of last season $25 million and you're putting my client under that number? Because here's the thing. Maybe Peyton Watson and Rich Paul have an inflated view of who Peyton Watson is as a player. But so much in these contract negotiations, it's not about finding a comparable player. It's about you did this and now my guy gets to be paid. We see this with quarterbacks in the NFL, right? We see 2, 3, 4, 5 quarterbacks jump Patrick Mahomes and we're going, well, wait a minute. But it's because it's their turn. There is no debate, despite how you may feel about Christian Brown in this moment in time, there is no debate that the more productive player over the course of his time with the Denver Nuggets has been Christian Brown. Now, you may be more bullish on the future of Peyton Watson, but it's that balance of what you think a guy is going to be, but also what he has been. And Christian Brown, in his defense, was a key role player in the Denver Nuggets championship team. Should they have paid him when they did? No. Should they have paid him as much? No. But if you're trying to gauge Christian Brown versus Peyton Watson, I understand why the Denver Nuggets are going this way, but I also understand why Peyton Watson and his team are like, you got to be kidding me. So how much are the Nuggets willing to go up? How much is Clutch Sports willing to go down? Because we can't forget that the Nuggets have the hammer here. Yes, they are into the second apron. But they can sign Peyton Watson tomorrow with no restriction whatsoever. Okay, so they still have the leverage in the negotiating. And they've also picked up another layer to the power that they have in the negotiations, because now that they are going into the second apron, it does make it more difficult for them. It does limit the market more. And that helps Denver as well. I'm not going to say that that's the Nuggets' intent here when they matched OKC's offer to Spencer Jones. But the fact of the matter is the market already was drying up, and the market is probably more dried up now that the Nuggets are where they are financially. But as I've told you, this can go on to the end of September. Jonathan Kuminga's saga with the Golden State Warriors went up to the very deadline before he had to sign his qualifying offer. So this negotiation, there may be no end in sight, but there is a potential off-ramp here. And that is trading Peyton Watson. Now, there was a report yesterday that the Denver Nuggets wanted the equivalent of two first-round picks for Peyton Watson. When they say equivalent, yes, you could do two first-round picks, or you could do a first-round pick and a player that is valued at a first-round pick. So a good young player to essentially replace what could be a good young player in Peyton Watson. And that's where I think some people are a little confused on the second apron stuff. Also, one, it doesn't kick in until you're past the trade deadline. I think you still have to pay the luxury tax penalties and all that kind of stuff. But in terms of the restrictions that we talked about yesterday, those aren't implemented until you go past the trade deadline over the second apron. So the Nuggets right now, in terms of trading Peyton Watson, can dump him for two first round picks. They can do that. Now, they would have a roster spot that they would need to figure out a way to fill, but they could do that. Problem is, Brooklyn and the Clippers are the only two teams that right now look like they can just absorb a $20, $25 million contract. Or they could get a young player, preferably one that is a point guard and a pick, because the player that they would be acquiring would make less money than Peyton Watson. So that is still something that the Nuggets could do. But as you might imagine in hearing me say that, there may not be a ton of options. And that's just the fact of the matter when it comes to Peyton Watson, both from his perspective and the Nuggets' perspective. There just aren't a lot of options. There's just not a robust market for Peyton Watson or the Denver Nuggets to deal with anyone other than each other. If the Nuggets can stay closer to their part, their number, then I think that the Nuggets should proceed and get this guy signed. But if he's not willing to go that low and it becomes highly contentious, and the reality is you're going to lock him up to the qualifying offer and then immediately lose him the next offseason, then you have to get something for him. The Nuggets are not in a position, even though they seem to be doing this year after year after year, they are truly not in a position to just lose players. But time is plentiful here. But it does seem like there's a little bit of movement, because now we know the range we're dealing with here. And it does seem like the Denver Nuggets are broadening their horizons as far as what they would be willing to take back in a deal for Payton Watson. Still seems like a high price. And I think for a lot of teams, that would have to come down. But at least they're now, because before it was, we will keep Payton Watson and we'll pay him whatever we can to keep him. Well, now it's, well, no, we're actually negotiating with him. And we're kind of going low here on him. And we're also amenable to hearing trade offers from other teams. And then there's the added dynamic of, when you do make a Payton Watson decision, are you willing to stay in the second apron or not? And reporting, the belief out there seems to be that the Nuggets are not content with being in the second apron. They don't want to be the only team. I said yesterday on the show, I from a morbid curiosity standpoint, and this speaks to my lack of belief in the Denver Nuggets as a championship contender next year, I kind of want to see it. I kind of want to see them in the second apron, just what it looks like. Everyone's all doom and gloom about the second apron. Well, let's see a team try to navigate it. Let's see if Josh Kroenke would legitimately contemplate trading Nikola Jokic if they were in the second apron. I want to see it. But it doesn't seem like the Nuggets are willing to do that. That screams to me Cam Johnson getting salary dumped, but maybe there's an order of operations here that they got to get closer to figuring out what they're doing with Payton Watson before they do anything else. And again, Payton Watson doesn't, the qualifying offer deadline is not till October 1, and the second apron stuff hits them after the trade deadline. So the Nuggets have time. Unfortunately, this is pretty much all the Nuggets conversation that we can have, except for the fact that they have hired elite assistant Dave Yeager of Memphis and Sacramento fame, guy who has been a head coach in the league, as was reported that the Denver Nuggets were looking for, defensive minded coach, which I think the Nuggets are wise to be looking for. But I've told you what this sets up. Now that Dave Yeager will truly be the lead assistant, one chair down from David Adelman. Now it goes one of two ways. Either having Yeager coordinating the defense, if you will, to cover up one of David Adelman's blind spots, and learning from a guy who's been through it with multiple organizations, makes David Adelman improve as a head coach and become the head coach that the Nuggets think he can be. That's the ideal scenario. Or don't work and David Adelman's just not the guy, and then you have a cheap option for a guy that has been a head coach twice over in this league to replace David Adelman. Again, there have been a lot of questionable decisions made by the Denver Nuggets. I think this is a really good one. And I don't know what side I'm on this. I'm not super high on David Adelman right now, so I guess I would lean towards the Dave Yeager taking over at some point. But this gives the Denver Nuggets the ability to see, okay, David Adelman, are you going to grow into this job a little bit more, having an experienced head coach by your side? Or were you a nice caretaker head coach? Guys like you, but you're just not the type of coach that's going to be able to get the Nuggets back to an NBA Finals. But in either of those scenarios, the Nuggets, I think they're covering their bases here. So, it feels like they've made about as many additions to the coaching staff as they have the roster, which I don't know if that's what you were hoping for going into this offseason, but that's what the situation is. 719-247-1313. More Drive Time Sports after this.
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2: Highs in the 80s and 90s today, and later this evening we're going to see numerous thunderstorms move throughout southern Colorado, producing heavy rain at time, which will be increasing the risk for flash flooding across southern Colorado. With your KKTV Alert Weather, I'm meteorologist Roy Rusk.
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4: While we have no reports of stalls or accidents, the construction zones are going to be your heaviest traffic this afternoon, but we're building volume all over town. And inside some of the rain showers this afternoon, certainly slow it down, turn those headlights on manually. Sometimes auto doesn't do it. I'm Coyote, that's traffic.
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6: If I were to ask you what makes for a good night's sleep, you'd probably say a dark, quiet room, not too many things on your mind. But every night when you go to get some Z's, how often do you really think about the temperature in your bedroom? Temperature may be one of the most underappreciated factors in sleep. That's according to the Senior Vice President of Research and Scientific Affairs at the National Sleep Foundation. We often hear about lights and screens and stress, but even modest changes in temperature and airflow can influence both how quickly you fall asleep and how deeply you stay asleep. Most experts will recommend a room temperature of 60 to 67 degrees Fahrenheit. You might also experiment with your sheets and what you actually wear to bed. Play around a bit and see what improves your sleep. You might be delightfully surprised. I'm Dr. Sanjay Gupta, helping you live a better life.
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1: Air Force football season coming up just around the bend. Duquesne, the first weekend of September. And if you want to go see that game and every single Falcons home game, we have your opportunity. 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And then more chances to qualify on this show in the afternoons. We'll take some qualifiers, and then we'll pick a winner in advance of the home opener against Duquesne, which is also this season opener. So keep that in mind. Be listening for your chance to qualify to win 4 season tickets to the upcoming Air Force football season. So I took my sons to Rockies game a couple of weeks ago. They were playing the Reds. I guess it was a week ago this past Saturday. And because I never have a Saturday off during switchback season, so wanted to do something. Go to a Rockies game. We find out that there is a giveaway for this game, and the giveaway is hot dog hat. Suffice to say, it piqued our interest. We get to the stadium, think, well less than an hour before the game, which I don't go to a lot of Rockies games these days. My family used to have season tickets, so I went to a ton of them. In my experience, showing up about an hour before the game would guarantee you the giveaway. Unless it was some insane thing like, remember when Beanie Babies were huge and they gave away Beanie Babies? Like, you had to be there 2 hours before, lined up and ready to rock. For hot dog hat, I thought an hour before the game was good enough. We walk in right by the Sandlot Brewery, no hot dog hats. Didn't see any hot dog hats. We go and sit on our seats, and all of a sudden, people with hot dog hats start trickling down. So I don't know what happened. I'm not blaming anybody, but it feels like these people are arriving later than we are, and they have hot dog hats, and we do not. Well, I felt bad for my son, who is particularly keen on getting a hot dog hat. But when he saw the hot dog hat, he said, this is actually lame, because it was a purple Rockies hat with hot dogs all over it. He thought it was going to be the hat in the shape of a hot dog, which I'm kind of wondering what the utility of that is. Is he truly going to be more likely to wear a hat shaped like a hot dog or a hat with hot dogs on it? But I didn't question him. I just, breathed a sigh of relief that he was not upset that we did not get the hot dog hats. Although deep inside me festering was this idea of, we were here early enough, they probably didn't have the hot dog hats ready for us as we walked in. And a bunch of people that showed up later than we did got him. That's what I will believe till my dying days. So we move on, right? Life goes on. Get text yesterday from my good buddy and broadcast partner with the Switchbacks, Roland Vargas. Sends me a little screenshot. Apparently these hot dog hats are going for $100 a pop on the secondary market. Which begs the question, Is there a limit to the profit that you can make or the things that you could sell on the secondary market and make money? Because I did not feel like the hot dog hats were this rare collector item that people would be willing to pay $100 for. But lo and behold, they're going for $100 a piece, which restokes the flames of anger within me. Not because I want a hot dog hat, but because I could be pocketing a cool $300. Taking my hat and my two sons' hats and selling them. So first, my children were gypped on the hot dog hat giveaway when we arrived at Coors Field. Now I'm being gypped out of $300. They're taking money out of my pocket. Or more accurately, not putting money in my pocket. So, I don't know who I need to talk to here, but I am an aggrieved party, and I demand restitution. Either give me a hot dog hat that I will turn around and sell, or just cut out the middleman and give me $300. That's all I'm asking from the Colorado Rockies. I think that that's totally fair. On another Rockies note, trade deadline coming up August 3rd. What are the Rockies going to do? Well, they're going to sell. You know they will. They're a last place team. They should be selling. But they reportedly released a list of players they are willing to trade. Kyle Freeland is on there, which might hit some people here in this state a little bit hard, being that he is homegrown. I don't know what the market for Kyle Freeland is. Have you watched this guy pitch this year? I don't know that he has a robust market, with all due respect. But Mickey Moniak, Jake McCarthy are on there, which are some interesting pieces that maybe they can fetch something in return for. But what stuck out to me is that one name was omitted.

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1: Now it seems like teams are trying to lower the price by saying, oh, we don't really like his defense. Okay. He's one of the, in defensive war, he's one of the top 15 catchers in the league. Not great at throwing out base runners. That is fair. But I don't think he is a terrible defensive short catcher. This, to me, reeks of these contending teams trying to strong-arm a lesser franchise in the Colorado Rockies. And my message to Paul D. Podesta, hold. Hold firm. Hold the line. You want to trade Senzatella, Freeland, Moniak, McCarthy. If you can get something for him, get something for him. This Hunter Goodman, when they do move on from Hunter Goodman, it will be the most significant trade this franchise has made since Nolan Arenado. You got to get it right. You got to get it right. And this trade deadline doesn't feel like the time. It feels hasty to do it now. So I think Hunter Goodman's going to remain a Rocky past the trade deadline. How many players from this list are grabbed by other teams? That remains to be seen. Because the fact of the matter is Hunter Goodman's one of the few players that has trade value for the Colorado Rockies. Coming up next, Pat Surtain, Quinn Meinertz on the...
2: A traffic update from the KVOR Traffic Center.
3: That crash, I-25 southbound between County Line and Palmer Divide there at exit 163 and Monument Highway 105 has got it bunching up really good. This one possibly caused by weather. Certainly, if you get under a rain shower, slow it down and turn on those headlights. Heavy volume, I'm Coyote, that's traffic.
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6: How often do you stop to wonder whether you should share something that's revealing, maybe even embarrassing, with a partner, a friend, or even your boss? In her new book called Revealing, The Underrated Power of Oversharing, behavioral scientist Leslie John says doing just that can help you deepen relationships that are vital to your life. We need people to trust us in order to get things like love, friendship, and career success. That's what she told us. When you make yourself vulnerable by revealing something sensitive, it does make other people trust you. In turn, when you ask someone to reveal something about themselves, showing that interest will generally lead someone to like you more. Why? Because people like to be asked about themselves, she says. It also signals that they are discriminating and choosy, but in a good way. I'm Dr. Sanjay Gupta, helping you live a better life.
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3: 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I am on X at Gingerly Tweets, on Instagram at GingWatch. If you'd like to take your participation in today's show to the next level, by all means, you can call or text 719-247-1313, or you can simply drop a comment on the live stream. Jay Paterno, trustee at Penn State, son of Joe Paterno, will join me in the next segment. Does he feel like the Protect College Sports Act is going to be passed? And what if it's not? What does college sports look like moving forward? In the meantime, Broncos opening up training camp. Veterans reporting today, and veterans include Pat Surtain, who was asked the inevitable question, given that the Broncos were one game away from the Super Bowl, is this season Super Bowl or bust?
5: No, obviously that's the main goal, but you know, it starts right here in training camp. It starts through early on in the season. I think our main focus is to start off fast, start off, you know, hot and early, so that way we could prepare ourselves to get, you know, to that stage.
3: Now, there's no argument that the next step in the progression of this franchise is to get to a Super Bowl. So in that case, yes, it is Super Bowl or bust. If it's you get to the Super Bowl, or this season was not as successful as the one before. But it also depends on your view of this Denver Broncos team. And the fact of the matter is, the Denver Broncos, like the New England Patriots, like the Indianapolis Colts, were able to take advantage of the traditional powerhouses in the AFC being down: Baltimore, Buffalo, Kansas City. So whether you believe that the Broncos are capable, what if those teams get back to where they normally have been throughout the last, you know, decade? Now is it Super Bowl or bust? Now do you think that the Broncos must make a Super Bowl and to say nothing of one of the few AFC teams besides the Kansas City Chiefs that have played in a Super Bowl anytime recently, the Cincinnati Bengals? So it depends as well. You can't just say, well, they got to take a step forward or it's a bust. Because I look at last year being unique in the AFC. If the AFC returns to some normalcy, at least with a couple of those teams I mentioned getting back to where they have been, then I don't know that I expect the Denver Broncos to get to a Super Bowl. And therefore, to me, it's not Super Bowl or bust, because maybe they kind of outkicked their coverage last year. I believe that Baltimore is going to be really good. Buffalo, if they hadn't, you know, did what they did against the Denver Broncos, which was implode, and that's another part too. I I think the Bills deserve more criticism than the Broncos deserve credit for that playoff game. Especially Josh Allen and the way he played. So, I think that the Bills are going to be there. I don't know if I'm in on the Bills anymore as a Super Bowl team, but they're certainly going to be one of the best. I think Baltimore will be. Kansas City, I don't see right now how Kansas City is the best team in the AFC West. I don't see it. I know they have Mahomes, but they've had Mahomes, and it's just the supporting cast is just not good enough. So I got to see a lot from Kansas City before I move in the direction that the Chiefs are going to rule the AFC West again. I'm not so sure they're not the third best team in the division. Are they better than six wins? Absolutely. But depending on who you ask, Broncos, Chargers, those are two teams that some people are picking to go to a Super Bowl. One or the other, obviously, because they're not both allowed to go. I think the AFC's, some of it's going to return to normal, which makes a more congested field. I don't know for me, based on my expectations for them, that it's Super Bowl or bust. But as was the case last year, and I want to get out in front of this because this was a big, it was good conversation, but it was one that we had quite a bit around the AFC Championship. Expectations can change. You want to say it's the goalpost being moved back. I say it's the bar being raised. If you're a team like the Denver Broncos that we're stacking up all of these wins and we're leading the division and all of this kind of stuff, I think it's perfectly reasonable to go, okay, you've shown yourself to be better than what I thought you were going into the season, so now maybe it is Super Bowl or bust. Especially if they survive this gauntlet they have to begin the season, or what appears to be a gauntlet. Right, you can, I mean, Charles Dickens fans will appreciate this. I mean, it's a tale of two seasons with the Denver Broncos right now. The first half of the season looks like a minefield. The second half of the season looks like, you know, the non-conference schedule of Alabama football. So if they, but I expect the Denver Broncos to make a move in the second half. Based on what their schedule looks like, I expect them to do that. What I don't expect is for them to come out on the plus side of that early season schedule. And if they do that, they will have either the teams that they're playing are not nearly as good as I thought they'd be going into the season, or something befalls them like a key injury, or the Denver Broncos, everything's clicking and they look better. So, to me, it's a very nuanced conversation. It's not black and white, given how the Broncos were able to get to the AFC Championship last year. The teams that I am not out on in the AFC that were down last year, I think the AFC is going to get more crowded. Last year is wide open. Anybody want to take the AFC? This year, I don't think it's going to be that way. I think it's going to be whether, and Denver is certainly one of the teams in that mix, right? I think it's Buffalo and New England out of the East that you have to take seriously. I think it's Baltimore and, stop me if you've heard this one before, healthy Cincinnati that I think you have to take seriously. Once Joe Burrow gets hurt, then you can be done with Cincinnati. But as long as Joe Burrow's upright and healthy, you gotta take them seriously. I think you have three teams in the AFC West that you can rank them however you want, but there's three teams that I think are going to have something to say about this. The South is really interesting. Can Daniel Jones do it again? And has Jacksonville finally figured it out? And then there's Houston, which I think if they get good, not even necessarily great quarterback play from CJ Stroud, they might be the favorite in the AFC. So it's, it seems to me like a more crowded field. So I can't just say it's Super Bowl or bust. But that is truly the only way that they that you can say that this season is better than last. So, with all that being said, how do they do it? How does this Broncos team navigate the minefield that they have awaiting them in the first half of the season? How do they navigate an AFC that I think is going to be more packed and stacked than it was a year ago? How do they do that? How do they make themselves better? Because that's always the thing. Like, you have to be better. You can't just maintain. The Kansas City Chiefs have found that out. Like, they got more out of it than most teams do, but they just maintained and maintained and maintained, and then it wasn't good enough to win a Super Bowl, then it wasn't good enough to make the playoffs. You got to be better. You have to get better. And yes, Jaylen Waddle is the player that you look at and say he makes the Denver Broncos better. But is he alone going to be enough? I don't think so. Two areas that the Denver Broncos have to be better in this year than they were a year ago. One of those, I go back to Pat Surtain on the defensive side. And I know it's hard. It's nitpicky because the defense was pretty good last year. But there is one hole in this defense that if they're going to be a better team this year and a better defense this year, they got to take the ball away from people.
5: That's true. I think we could do that when the ball's in the air, capitalize on more opportunities with taking the ball away. You know, obviously those game-changing plays are very vital, you know, in NFL games. Taking the ball away and just doing that would definitely help us a lot, too.
3: Tied for the fourth fewest takeaways in the NFL last year, and they were a -3 in turnover differential. Defense does a lot of good. But if you're looking to the defense to be better, that's the easy place. They got to take the ball away more. And I'll put this second thing, really it applies to all three phases of the game. But I'm kind of looking more at the offense when it comes to what Quinn Meinertz talked about today, which is these one-score games that the Broncos were so good in last year.
6: You know, it's really cool that we have this, like, backbone to, like, not flinch in one-score games and, like, almost have, you know, a clutch element to our defense or to our offense. But I think it was, like, a historic, like, 11-2. And so, like, that doesn't happen very often. And so staying out of those situations and capitalizing earlier in those games. And I think we all kind of felt that as, you know, the offense kind of took a little bit to kind of get going. It was like a very slow, like, you know, how a train fully gets loaded up. It takes a long time for that train to get going. But once it does, it, you know, we had a lot of success there. So that's, you know, going to be our emphasis here in camp.
3: And I think Quinn Meinertz is spot on. I've been saying this. The best way for the Denver Broncos to be better in one-score games or to maintain their level in one-score games is actually to play in fewer of them. The math will get you. If you are playing in 13 one-score games, you're not. The Broncos will not win 11 of 13 one-score games. Let me start with the first promise of this Broncos season. They play 13 one-score games. They're not going to win 11 of them. And sure, it does say something about this Broncos team that they were able to win all of those close games. And you got that in your back pocket. If you do happen to be in a tight game, one-score game, you have demonstrated ability, as Sean Payton always says, that to be confident. But you need to be in fewer of these games. Too many things can happen. There's too many variables at play here. the Denver Broncos need to stay out of these one-score games. That's why they have Jaylen Waddle. Right? You bring him in, hopefully, to Quinn Meinertz's point, the offense gets going sooner. The first quarter scoring by the Denver Broncos last year, 21st in the league. And you look at the top teams in that category last year, one was the Super Bowl champion, one was the AFC champion, and then you have the Rams, Indy, and Philadelphia. Those last year were elite football teams. Near the top of the standings. The Broncos, despite how few points they score in the first half, still ended up being an elite team. Got to get going sooner to hopefully, especially at home, get a little bit of breathing room. And that will also force some teams into maybe being a little less careful with the football and could lead to more takeaways. The desperation of, oh, we got to get two scores. So the two of them actually play into one another. Staying out of the one-score games and taking the ball away. Two ways that the Broncos can be better than they were a year ago. 719-247-1313. Coming up next, what happens if the Protect College Sports Act does not pass? I will ask son of legendary football coach Joe Paterno and Penn State trustee Jay Paterno coming up next on 740 KVOR and Extra Sports 1300.
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8: That crash, I-25 southbound between County Line and Palmer Divide there at exit 163 and Monument Highway 105 has got it bunching up really good. This one possibly caused by weather. Certainly, if you get under a rain shower, slow it down and turn on those headlights. Heavy volume, I'm Coyote, that's traffic.
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10: A better life with Dr. Sanjay Gupta.
11: They say consistency is key, but sometimes you just got to switch it up. A new study out of Harvard School of Public Health found that varying your exercise routine could add years to your life. What exercise someone did didn't matter much. What did matter was that all the exercises together worked all the muscle groups in their body. Now, an added benefit to changing things up is it can help you push through the plateau effect. That's when your body gets so efficient at doing something that you actually stop getting better at it. And we know from previous research that specializing in any one sport at a young age can make someone actually more prone to injury. And as experts we talk to point out, even elite athletes switch up things with their workouts, making sure to target strength, cardio, flexibility, balance, and doing that every single week. I'm Dr. Sanjay Gupta, helping you live a better life.
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0: 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We are getting closer to the college football season and the college sports season in general. I think it's important to acknowledge that what's going on in college athletics extends beyond football, and there are ramifications to all of these decisions that are being made. The Protect College Sports Act right now is being bandied about in the halls of Congress. Joining me now to discuss is a man who has lived in the world of college athletics. He is a coach. He has been a broadcaster. He is an author, and he is currently one of the members of the Board of Trustees at Penn State. He is Jay Paterno, joining us back again on the show. Jay, good to see you. How are you?
1: Good. How about you?
0: Doing well. Senator John Thune of South Dakota seems to have some confidence that the Protect College Sports Act is going to get a vote here. Where's your confidence level in this thing actually getting through and made into law?
1: Well, I think the next 24 hours is going to be critical. I think there's a lot of discussion. The SEC and the Big Ten have been, their commissioners have been a little bit late to the party to get involved and engaged. But they have been engaged. I know certainly there's been a lot of talk among trustees within the Big Ten, as well as in the SEC about wanting to see something done to get the status quo. So I think there's a good chance we'll see something by the end of next week that get, you know, that this will be brought to the floor. If we can get the final, you know, now we're all fighting over the minutiae and the details. And I think if we can get that done in the next 24 hours, it'd be really interesting to see how this comes out.
0: Not to be a doomsdayer here, but is there a way that you see that college sports can, I don't know if I want to use the word fixed, get reined in, a return to some kind of normalcy without this legislation? Do you see a way that we can do that?
1: No. Right now, it's total chaos there. I mean, just imagine this. And, you know, if you're an NFL fan, imagine that every year, every player is a free agent and they can change every year if they want. So you have that part of it. Mm-hmm. And then you go and say, OK, there is no draft. The top players can pick where they want to go. And so, you know, the best player coming out in the country can say, well, I'm really only interested in the 49ers and the Broncos and maybe the Cowboys. So I'm going to negotiate with those three teams and get the most I can get. And there's no structure. There's no salary cap, and they can spend whatever you want. And that's what you have in college football right now. And it's not sustainable.
0: Mm-hmm. Would you say, not that there maybe is one thing that if this is fixed, then everything falls into place, but would the portal, would it be the standardizing the portal to where guys can't jump in or athletes can't jump in and out of it every year? Or is it the NIL money? I mean, what do you look at? What do you put at the top of your list on what is ailing college athletics right now?
1: Well, I think the most important thing is going to be the antitrust protection that this bill has, because with that, then you can put all the other things in place. So the transfer portal, obviously, there has to be some give and take. It can't be transfer every year for 4 or 5 straight years. There's got to be some limits in terms of the revenue sharing right now. There's no cap on it, so that's got to be in place. But without antitrust protection, you can't do that. And in this bill would take some things. The athletes would have to give some things, but they'd also get a lot of protections too. So I think it's a very, very fair bill in that regard. But it all comes down on the ability to enforce the rules, and they need the antitrust protection that is in this bill to do that.
0: Jay Paterno, Penn State trustee, joining me here on Drive Time Sports. Do you think that there should be a different, you said enforceable rules, and obviously that would apply to every sport, but does there need to be two separate sets of rules for college football and men's basketball as opposed to the Olympic sports? Or do you think that if these rules can be put in place for everything from college football down to, I don't mean down to in terms of level, but just from college football to volleyball?
1: Right. Well, I think what you're seeing now is, which would surprise a lot of people, is that in the women's volleyball coach at Penn State has won a national championship. I've known her for 25 years, and she will tell you, you know, somebody comes to visit, and when the visit's over, you got to call their agent. So, I mean, it's already into those sports. Women's basketball is that way. Women's soccer is that way. So this is already spread far beyond football and men's basketball. So I think this bill has to help them as well. And one of the things going to be interesting in this is part of the revenue share cap. There's a $5 million set aside as a minimum for women's athletics on the revenue sharing cap. So there's going to be some teeth and some funds available that'll help with women's sports. I think that's a positive thing. And again, that's part of all the compromise back and forth that's had to have happen between Senator Ted Cruz and Senator Maria Cantwell. I mean, I give them all the credit in the world because they have really, and their staff and the staff of all the senators and the Commerce Committee have really busted their tails to try and get something done. I think we need to get it done.
0: Jay Paterno, my guest, there at Penn State, how much have your conversations, whether it's with the athletic department, with your fellow board members, how much has it been? We got to that last question I asked. It's we can't just look at in terms of if we support it, if we don't, what we like, what we don't like. We just can't just look at it through the lens of football and men's basketball. We got to look at it for all of our sports. How much is there a stress in your neck of the woods to make sure that this is that you're helping all of your sports across the board at Penn State?
1: Well, I think it's vital. And I've had a lot of conversations with coaches here and at other schools, not just in football. And I've talked to, you know, every sport has a coaches association. I've talked to the head of a couple of the coaches associations just to get their feel as to what their members are thinking. And everybody feels that there's got to be some legislation. And look, you know, the NIL came into existence 5 years ago when California passed the law. And despite the NCAA's efforts and despite we've kind of let this thing go, and we've kind of let we really haven't had control of it. And the litigation and judges' decisions and judicial decisions have changed the rules and jolted us every time. And now this is for the first time where there's going to be a concerted effort by people to try and put all of this under one legislative piece that will then eliminate a lot of those judicial jolts that we get every 6 months or every 3 months or whatever it's been.
0: Jay Paterno, my guest, the SEC has been kind of tiptoeing the line between, oh, we don't want a super league, but also, you know, we may break away, which to me, I don't know what the real difference is. If the SEC leaving the rest of the NCAA here kind of feels like their own super league. I get there's more to it than that, but is there any thought, any appetite inside the Big Ten to maybe the SEC and the Big Ten in college football, maybe men's basketball should just do their own thing and leave the rest of the college sports to be governed in this other way?
1: Well, I think there's been discussions about among a range of different possibilities with the Big Ten, the SEC, but there hasn't really been a real coordinated, hey, let's the two of us get together. Mm-hmm. I don't think we like each other enough yet for that. You know, there's a nice kind of sibling rivalry going on there between the Big Ten and the SEC. Mm-hmm. But I think the reality is without the antitrust protections, and I was on a call months ago with Ted Cruz, you know, back in February, very early part in this process. And I asked him point blank, I said, if the Big Ten or the SEC were to form a super conference, is there any way we would get antitrust protection? And he said, absolutely not. So, I mean, there's no question that we're not going to get antitrust protection in a bill for a super league. And that language is in the bill. I mean, and I know it's one of those things that people kind of objected to early on. But I think the reality is this, we need each other. I mean, college football needs to be strong in Colorado. It's going to be strong in Arizona. It's got to be strong in the West Coast. It's got to be strong across a lot of different leagues, because without it, people in those areas will start to lose interest in the overall product, and that hurts everybody.
0: Not totally on the topic that we're discussing with the College Protect College Sports Act, but I'm just curious. You speak to the rivalry between the SEC and the Big Ten. I think a large part of it is because you guys are winning their favorite sports championship every year. What is it right now with the Big Ten that has, I mean, the SEC, you know, there's a reason why they are the power that they are. But in terms of on the field, on the court, what is it right now with the Big Ten that it seems like it's your conference that is ruling the college sports world in terms of winning championships right now?
1: Well, I think up until the last 3 or 4 years, proximity and geography really mattered in the recruiting process because you weren't getting paid. You didn't have a lot of money. So you wanted to be somewhere where your family could see you and you wanted to be able to get home every once in a while. And now with the money that guys are making, you're not really recruiting anymore so much as you are signing a roster. And so as you go out and look at what's happening is, you know, we'll lose a kid in state because maybe it's a running back that we want, but we have 4 running backs on the roster and we don't have $1.2 million to commit to a running back, but another school may have that. And that works all over every which way. I think so. A lot of people are building really good rosters, but as I've said 100 times to members of our board, and I've said it to people I know in coaching, any fool with a checkbook can build a roster, a great roster of great talent. It takes a really outstanding coach to take that roster and build them into a team. And a team will always, a true team will always defeat a collection of talent. And I think to be fair, I think the Big Ten right now has some of the best coaches in the country. Cignetti's done a phenomenal job. Ryan Day's obviously done a phenomenal job. Kyle Whittingham coming into Michigan is a great addition to them. Us getting Matt Campbell is a great addition. You know, there's so many really, really good, even a guy like Greg Schiano at Rutgers, what he's been able to accomplish at Rutgers based on where they have been traditionally shows you what kind of coach he is. So I think there's a lot of great coaches in this league. And I think that's been another factor is that, you know, the Big Ten is invested in everything.
0: Yeah. How high are you on the Nittany Lions this upcoming season, Jay?
1: Well, I think I've been to 2 practices and I like what I see. I like the way this team's playing. I like the way Matt Campbell's running the show right now in terms of how his approach to building teams, as I just mentioned, you know, anybody can assemble a roster, but can you build a team? I think his track record has been he's always overproduced, overachieved based on the places he's been, but he's now at Penn State. So overachieving at Penn State, is a whole nother stratosphere. And I think he's got the right mentality. I think he's a humble coach who believes in certain core values that I think really dovetail nicely with what has made Penn State unique. So I'm really excited about what they can do. I know there's people that have said, well, they don't play Ohio State, they don't play Oregon, they don't play Indiana. But again, no one knows in this era from year to year who's going to be the team.
0: Right.
1: I mean, last year, nobody had Fernando Mendoza on their Heisman Trophy watch list. And he won the dang thing. And nobody, I think a lot of people respected the kind of player he was. I don't think anybody saw the kind of year he would have. So, you know, I think it's, you don't know how the schedule's going to play out, but I'm really high on where Penn State is now, and I'm really even higher on where I believe they can go with Matt Campbell as a coach.
0: Well, when it comes to Penn State football or just the state of college athletics as a whole, I put a lot of stock into what you say, Jay, so it makes me feel good that you have optimism that this bill is going to keep on moving, and we'll see if it's got to make changes, and we'll follow along as we go. I would encourage listeners and viewers to certainly check Jay out on his website, jvpaterno.com. Does a great job on YouTube breaking down all of this stuff that makes my head spin. He gets it. That's why I have him on. Jay, hope you're doing well. Good to see you again, and we'll talk soon.
1: Good to see you, and I may be out for the Texas Tech UC game to run out with Ralphie. I've been had a discussion with the chancellor of Colorado. He used to be at Penn State. I said, look, there's one of those things in my life. I got to see a game in Folsom Field, but it's got to include me interacting with Ralphie. So if that happens, I will definitely let you know, and I will up my life insurance and medical insurance before I come out for that one.
0: Yeah, I would think so. Ralphie's not messing around. So
1: no.
0: Well, if you are in our neck of the woods, I'd love to catch up then. For now, be well, Jay, huh?
1: Same to you. Thanks.
0: Yep, you bet. That is Jay Paterno, author, coach, analyst, and trustee at Penn State University with terrific insight into what is going on here. And he knows. He's been on calls with Cruz and Cantwell. He's been in these meetings. As he said, he's talked to leadership in college athletics, major college athletics. And we'll see what this thing looks like. We'll see what other revisions need to be made. I didn't have a high degree of optimism that anything was going to get done. And because of John Thune, and then John Thune comes out yesterday or today and is like, oh, no, we're good. So I don't know if he was talking about something else, but there was a comment he made that led me to believe that this thing wasn't going to get put to a vote until, you know, the fall, because the, you know, Congress is out. And then they're coming back for like 2 weeks, and then they're out all of October and the beginning of November for the midterms. So that's a finite window to, you know, to get this done. But perhaps, I don't know, something changed, or Senator Thune just wanted to clarify his comments. So we'll see what happens. Obviously, none of this will impact this upcoming season. It will be the wild, wild west as always. But maybe the year after that, we might have some normalcy. I don't know if it's normalcy, but order. That would be the word. Order implemented into college athletics. 719-247-1313. Back after this.
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3: Thunderstorm watch is active for many, at least until 8 p.m. on your Tuesday. Strong to severe storms with larger hail, gusty winds, and flooding are concerns as we get throughout our evening hours. With your KKTV 11 Alert weather, I'm meteorologist Josephine Sage.
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2: A traffic update from the KVOR Traffic Center.
10: Got a crash with the right lane blocked Academy northbound at Bijou. Other crashes, AstraZone at South Academy. I-25 southbound at County Line and Palmer Divide there at Monument Highway 105. Still working on that one. And Nevada northbound at Southgate Road and Cheyenne Road. Heavy volume. I'm Coyote. That's traffic.
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12: A better life with Dr. Sanjay Gupta.
13: There are lots of things you can measure to get an idea of how healthy you are at any given moment. Temperature, heart rate, blood pressure, just to name a few. But how about how healthy you will be and how long you're likely to live? According to a new study out of the University at Buffalo, two simple strength tests are pretty accurate at predicting longevity in older women. One is hand grip strength, and the other is how quickly people can stand up from a seated position without using their arms. By the way, I remember interviewing former President Jimmy Carter when he was quite old and being really impressed how he just popped out of the chair without using his arms. Not a lot of older people can actually do that. But I think the message here is that maintaining strength as you age is going to help you perform everyday activities, but also help you avoid injury and stay independent. I'm Dr. Sanjay Gupta, helping you live a better life.
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Update out of San Francisco on Kyle Shanahan in this car crash. Now, there are a lot of people, including Dan Patrick, on Extra Sports 1300 in the mornings, calling into question why we found out so far after the fact. And the idea that some people knew in media and did not report it. Why is San Francisco waiting so long to put it out there? There are some questions raised on that. I don't know that this, I mean, maybe it's because of this. The heat that was around the San Francisco 49ers for why not, if this is just what it is, it's an accident and it's a terrible accident, why don't you just put it out there? Why do you have to wait 2 weeks till the start of training camp when you have no other choice but to tell everybody when they ask, well, where's Kyle Shanahan? Well, Kyle Shanahan told reporters today that the crash was his fault. Apparently, he had dropped his cell phone, and like, unfortunately, so many of us can't bear the thought of our cell phone being out of our reach, looked down for a second to reach for it, and the accident happened. So is this the reason why? Because Kyle Shanahan was at fault. I think it might be. I think it has to be. I mean, what other reason is there to sit on this story? And look, you can't do that. And that's dangerous. And we have been told for years that leave the cell phone alone. So Kyle Shanahan has to take the blame on this. But in a world where it seems like so few people in the sports world want to own up to anything and raise their hand and say, I screwed up, props to Kyle Shanahan for raising his hand. Maybe a little bit later than everyone would have liked, but trust me, there are a lot of peers of Kyle Shanahan's in the NFL and in other sports leagues that just try to hide and wait and hope that the truth doesn't come out. And this is Kyle Shanahan, I don't want to say getting out in front of it, but at least at some point raising his hand and say, I messed up. And thankfully, he and the young woman that were involved in the accident are both going to be okay. But it could have been a lot worse. So here's your reminder that we shouldn't need, but I'm not sitting here sitting on my high horse. Here's all of our reminder. Just leave the cell phone alone. But glad to know that Kyle Shanahan's going to be all right. Really busted up. Three ribs broken, his hand, his nose, 40 stitches. Rough deal. And is taking a little step back at the beginning of Niners camp. To recover. Talked about this a little bit yesterday because it was breaking at the time, and I've spent some time with this topic over the last 24 hours. The Vita Vea thing in Tampa Bay and the idea of whether the Broncos should make a push. And I'm still in the place that I was yesterday. And if you didn't hear what's going on with Vita Vea, he's demanding a trade. Now, let's pump the brakes a little bit here. He's not the first NFL player to demand a trade in the middle of a contract impasse. And I believe the batting average of players getting their trade request
approved and done by the teams is quite low. So this is a natural, this is part of the dance, right? Vita Vea thinks he deserves more money, which he absolutely does. Now, miss me with the idea that Vita Vea needs to come anywhere close to what Jalen Carter just received today from the Philadelphia Eagles, which makes him the highest paid defensive tackle in the history of the league. Vita Vea at one point was in that conversation. I don't know on the wrong side of 30 that he is anymore, but I think I saw he's like 17th highest paid defensive tackle. Like, the dude commands a double team. Still, that's valuable. That's better than the 17th best defensive tackle. So I'm on Vita Vea's side on this. It just matters where his... It's kind of like the Peyton Watson thing, right? Like, yeah, it's your time to get paid. You should get paid. You have some value. Now let's not go crazy here and talk about Peyton Watson being worth $28, $29 million, and let's not talk about Vita Vea deserving to be paid the same amount as Jalen Carter. But there's a middle ground. I think Vita Vea absolutely deserves a pay bump from the Tampa Bay Buccaneers. But as far as the Denver Broncos, I just don't... Like, if we're playing Madden or we're playing fantasy football, yeah, why not? Just played at the top of the hour, Pat Surtain. I'll play that audio for you again. The idea of it being Super Bowl or bust. A lot of people feel like that's the reality of the Denver Broncos. So if you can bring in somebody that commands so much attention on your defensive line, when you have Zach Allen already on the line, somebody's going to get theirs. Somebody's going to be incredibly productive if you have Vita Vea and Zach Allen on the same defensive line, plus the Broncos pass rushers, or at least Nick Benito. We don't know what that pass rush room will look like when the season rolls around. But, like, yeah, in a vacuum, it makes sense. But the Broncos already, I think, made a statement by letting John Franklin Myers go. And in no world is John Franklin Myers the caliber of player Vita Vea is. But I think it goes beyond the quality of player and the idea that they have a player that they like in Malcolm Roach that they think can step in and you know, approximate what John Franklin Myers gave them. It goes beyond that. It was also the Denver Broncos establishing what is most important and what position you can't, right? You can have Pat Surtain on one side, but you might have to have Riley Moss on the other. You can have Zach Allen on your defensive line, but you're going to have Malcolm Roach. Right, you can have Nick Benito and, until recent events, Jonathan Cooper on either side, but you're going to have to sacrifice those inside linebackers because you just can't pay everybody. You just can't create a super team. So you have to pick what positions matter the most to you. And in the hierarchy, defensive tackle, given that Zach Allen already commands a lot of attention and is incredibly productive, like, I get where the Broncos are going. I like John Franklin Myers, and I think he's going to be good for the Tennessee Titans, but I also understand where Denver is coming from. And then to take premium draft capital, which I'm sure is what Tampa Bay wants, for a team that has to start in some way, they got to take some of their attention to the world after they pay Bo Nix. And they haven't hit on a ton of draft picks. We have to be honest. Now, they haven't had as many, right? And that could be part of it because they've traded so much of their premium draft capital, including this year for Jalen Waddle. At some point, you got to reinvest in that part of team building. So you're going to give up more to bring in Vita Vea. And, oh, by the way, you think...

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1: A player yesterday. I wonder who that was. He didn't say, so we're all speculating, but the timing seems quite coincidental. Vita Vea demands a trade, and here's Jerry Jones saying he had a conversation about acquiring a star player. A team like Dallas, they march to the beat of their own drum. I could see that. Chicago. But again, I look at the AFC West, and I know it would be tough to see Vita Vea go to Vegas, but I think Vegas is a team he wants to go to, and I think it's a team that might be in play for him. So we'll see. But I said this yesterday, we're a long way out. This is part of the dance. This is the next step. And now we'll see if Vita Vea is willing to hold out and to miss games.
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3: Got a crash with the right lane blocked, Academy northbound at Bijou. Other crashes, AstraZone at South Academy. I-25 southbound at County Line and Palmer Divide there at Monument Highway 105. Still working on that one. In Nevada northbound at Southgate Road and Cheyenne Road. Heavy volume, I'm Coyote. That's traffic.
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5: A better life with Dr. Sanjay Gupta.
6: They say consistency is key, but sometimes you just gotta switch it up. A new study out of Harvard School of Public Health found that varying your exercise routine could add years to your life. What exercise someone did didn't matter much. What did matter was that all the exercises together worked all the muscle groups in their body. Now, an added benefit to changing things up is it can help you push through the plateau effect. That's when your body gets so efficient at doing something that you actually stop getting better at it. And we know from previous research that specializing in any one sport at a young age can make someone actually more prone to injury. And as experts we talk to point out, even elite athletes switch up things with their workouts, making sure to target strength, cardio, flexibility, balance, and doing that every single week. I'm Dr. Sanjay Gupta, helping you live a better life.
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4: Hello there. Welcome in. Glad to have you, whether you're listening on Extra Sports 1300, 740 KVOR, or whether you're watching the show on our social media platforms. We certainly do appreciate it. My kids appreciate it. So think of my kids when you're deciding what show in the afternoon to listen to. If you would like to take your participation in today's show to the next level, like Aaron just did during the break, him and I had a good chat about what was going on with college sports in my interview with Jay Paterno. If you'd like to call or text into the show, 719-247-1313 is the number. If you are watching the show on Facebook, YouTube, Twitch, Instagram, or X, you could simply drop a comment right there. Now, you may have a thought or two on these, the three stories that are driving the show today.
0: As you're driving home, here are the stories that are driving Drive Time Sports.
4: All right, I got two Broncos stories for you and one Nuggets story. So let's get the two Broncos ones going here first. Here is Pat Surtain answering the big question, is it Super Bowl or bust in Denver this season?
5: No, obviously that's the main goal, but you know, it starts right here in training camp. It starts through early on in the season. I think our main focus is to start off fast. Start off, you know, hot and early, so that way we could prepare ourselves to get, you know, to that stage.
4: And I think Surtain brings up a phenomenal point, because don't forget the gauntlet that is awaiting the Denver Broncos when this season begins. I got to imagine when they look at the schedule, it's like we can't even be thinking about December, January, and February right now, because we got to be on our game immediately. I mean, we got Myles Garrett and Aaron Donald potentially visiting us, or we're visiting them. I forget where that game is, but we got them early on. Got the return of Mahomes immediately, Monday night, week one. I mean, I understand. Sometimes it's just player speak, one game at a time. I think the Broncos would be wise to take it one game at a time, because their first six or seven games are tough. And I think that's where you truly make the decision on whether it's Super Bowl or bust. If this team gets on the plus side of that and they knock off a bunch of the teams that they face, then I think that you raise the bar and you say, yeah, this is a team that should be going to the Super Bowl. Look at all the teams that they're knocking off along the way, kind of like last year. Right? They dethroned Kansas City. They beat Philadelphia. Like, there were these key wins where we're like, okay, maybe the Broncos are at another level than they were a year prior. As of right now, I don't look at this Broncos season as Super Bowl or bust. I think the circumstances surrounding them getting to the AFC Championship, and I do agree with many Broncos fans in that if Bo Nix is healthy in the AFC Championship, they go to the Super Bowl. Okay? But with that being said, I think the pendulum starts to swing back the other way. Last year, it was wide open in these teams that you didn't really expect. New England, Indy, Denver, emerged and took advantage of it because they got their stuff right and there were teams that weren't. But Buffalo's still going to be round. I think Baltimore with Jesse Minter, I'm really high on them, and I think there's no way Kansas City is a six-win football team again. Do I think Kansas City is a Super Bowl contender? I got to see more from them than I got to see from the Denver Broncos to believe that they can win a Super Bowl. But they're going to be better. And Mike McDaniel is now in L.A. coaching Justin Herbert. So I think some of the – and right now Joe Burrow is healthy. Right? So I look at the AFC and I say it's a lot more crowded than it was a year ago. Now, that could change, but at the start of training camp, I think that there are just too many teams. And I don't think that the Broncos are a Super Bowl team, so I don't think it's Super Bowl or bust. But the good news for them is they got most of these teams early on in the season, and if they start to knock them off, then it's like, okay, now we can have a different conversation. Getting to a Super Bowl would be the only way that you could unequivocally say this season is better than the last. But I don't know that I am placing Super Bowl or bust expectations on the Denver Broncos. But that's the thing. It's based on what you think they can do and what you think they have left to accomplish. Is Super Bowl or bust mean getting to a Super Bowl? Or winning one, because they haven't even gotten to one yet. But there's no doubt expectations, you know, in Denver are high, and I don't think we've had a season in many years where the expectations were this high. I stopped short of Super Bowl or bust. Story number two, also from the Denver Broncos. You may have heard that they got some new digs up there in Inglewood. Here's Quinn Meinertz, Broncos offensive lineman.
6: I've already noticed how much closer everything is. You know, like in the previous building, you know, weight room, you know, you have to walk. I mean, it sounds so spoiled, but, you know, you have to walk a little bit to go to the weight room. And right now the weight room is, like, connected to the locker room pretty much. So, like, everything is so close. You know, those little minutes of time, you know, do add up throughout the day. So it'll be nice to just have a really good flow.
4: And good self-awareness, first of all, for Quinn Meinertz, because with this new practice facility that they have opened up, it's very easy to kind of roll your eyes when you hear players talk about how much better it is and how much more beneficial it is. That was a question posed to him about whether it can help performance. But, you know, athletes are finely tuned machines. Their routine is incredibly important and their time is incredibly important. And the fact that they can save time and the fact that they can, you know, have a better routine and be in world-class facilities, it does matter. It does. And I don't know, does it get them a game this year? I don't know. I can't do that. Does a great practice facility earn you one more win? I don't think so. But I do think morale is higher. I think the team has a chance to be even better prepared with some of this. You know, Mark Cuban, the thing that he did to turn around the Dallas Mavericks, who were a joke of a franchise, first thing he did, make their locker room one of the nicest locker rooms in the NBA. This is the first thing he did. And that helped start the turnaround. Was it the be-all, end-all? No, because if you have garbage players in that locker room, it's not going to do you a lick of good. But the first thing is to make players feel like they're in a world-class facility, that they're getting the best coaching, they're getting the best nutrition, and they're not, you know, having to schlep it around and no wasted energy and all of that kind of stuff. It does matter. Now, does the practice facility matter to you as a fan? Not nearly as much as it matters to the players. And that's where Quinn Meinertz is like, I get it. It sounds like we're spoiled. But this stuff matters. And you can't also, you know, roll your eyes at the benefits of the Broncos facility and then look and then tell the Avalanche and the Nuggets that they got to do better than their American Legion gym in Ball Arena and playing at the Family Sports Center. Right? I mean, there's pressure on the Cronkies for years to upgrade the practice facilities. You can't do that and then turn around and say it's nothing that the Broncos have this beautiful world-class facility. Either it matters or it doesn't matter. And I think it does matter for the Kroenke teams. It's got to matter for Greg Penner's team. But you could check that out when you go up to training camp, as they'll have a few open dates. I believe they've improved the where you sit, too, for training camp. So they don't gloss over the details. Greg Penner and his ownership group, they don't. And it's sometimes those niceties that keep adding up and ultimately make a difference. Story number three is the latest chapter in the Peyton Watson saga. A report out of The Athletic that the Nuggets' initial offer to Peyton Watson is 5 years, $70 million, which to me, just taking away the spot that the Nuggets are in when it comes to the second apron, that seems fair. You think there's potential with Peyton Watson, but there's limited, you know, and I've stolen this completely from Sean Payton, demonstrated ability from Peyton Watson, right? You don't have a ton of evidence that Peyton Watson is going to be a core player for this team and be a real difference maker, but you also have seen enough where you go, I kind of like to see more of this guy. That seems like a fair number. Rich Paul does not agree. And so it seems like they're pretty far apart right now, which may mean a trade is the more likely outcome right now than Peyton Watson returning to the Denver Nuggets, because it would be a bad move for the Nuggets in the state that they are in to just play it out 1 year on the qualifying offer for Peyton Watson and then lose him. If you have a chance to get something for him because and you're at an impasse with the contract, then you got to move him. The Nuggets got to be proactive for once. As far as that part of the equation goes, Shams Charania of ESPN reporting that the asking price for Peyton Watson has come down from the Nuggets. Before, it was 2 first-round picks and 2 pick swaps. Which I think would be more than the Celtics got for Jaylen Brown. So, if I'm another team, I'm probably not going to give that up. Now, it's give us 1 high-level player. But understand the Nuggets are in the financial position they're in. Not a star. Right? That's not what they're asking for, but they're asking for a high-level young player because young equals cheap and a first-round pick. So it's less than what they were asking for before. We'll see if somebody does it. I think the fact of the matter is for both the Nuggets, if they want to move on from Watson, and Watson, if he wants to go and get paid, I just think that the market is not conducive to that. But it seems like the Nuggets opening themselves up to maybe being talked into a trade. And maybe it's because their offer, which I feel is fair, is being balked at by the good folks at Clutch Sports. 719-247-1313. Take your thoughts on the three stories that are driving the show. That is what I feel like you need to know in the sports world today. How about what you need to know in the financial world? For that, I turn to my friend Rick Stevens of FRS Financial right here in Colorado Springs with his RBG report, Rick's best guess. Rick, what have you got for us today?
7: U.S. stocks opened the day mixed as AI concerns weighed on investors' minds, as well as that uncertainty around the upcoming Fed policy decision this week. A slide in oil prices midday, though, moved us back into positive territory. The markets have been stuck between that AI-driven sell-off and the news of the pause in the Middle East again, as Iran has tried to express an interest in negotiating. Our Fed governors began their two-day policy meeting today in their interest rate decision. That is expected to come in on Wednesday, and Rick's best guess is that we will not see any movement with this decision as the governors await further information on inflation and jobs ahead of that next meeting in September. Analysts are predicting an 80% chance of a rate hike at that point, but we'll have a guess when it gets there. That's all the RBG report for the day.
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4: 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That's next.
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10: Looks like the traffic lights are not working. Powers north and southbound at Galley and Powers north and southbound at Stetson Hills. Treat that as a four-way stop. Crashes Austin Bluff southbound at Oro Blanco and Platinum Drive. Also the right lane blocked. Interquest westbound at Voyager. And that crashed Rangewood at Woodman.
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12: Hi. A better life with Dr. Sanjay Gupta.
13: They say consistency is key, but sometimes you just got to switch it up. A new study out of Harvard School of Public Health found that varying your exercise routine could add years to your life. What exercise someone did didn't matter much. What did matter was that all the exercises together worked all the muscle groups in their body. Now, an added benefit to changing things up is it can help you push through the plateau effect. That's when your body gets so efficient at doing something that you actually stop getting better at it. And we know from previous research that specializing in any one sport at a young age can make someone actually more prone to injury. And as experts we talk to point out, even elite athletes switch up things with their workouts, making sure to target strength, cardio, flexibility, balance, and doing that every single week. I'm Dr. Sanjay Gupta, helping you live a better life.
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0: 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So, it just boggles my mind. So, WNBA All-Star Game is this weekend. Caitlin Clark sits down with Malika Andrews of ESPN and talks about, I thought, in a very good, candid interview about what it's like to be her right now. And one thing that she talked about stood out to me, and that is the weight on her shoulders about what faceless trolls are saying online.
1: When I walk out of the locker room, I shouldn't be not fearful of what the conversation is going to be, but, you know, you just, like, it's emotionally exhausting, it's draining, it makes your shoulders tense because, you know, people don't want to talk about the basketball. They just want to stir it up and make something else.
0: And this is, look, it was through the context of the Alyssa Thomas thing. The problem with the Alyssa Thomas incident where Thomas put her knee into the groin of Caitlin Clark and put her fist into the throat of Caitlin Clark was that that issue, to me, was more about the inability for the officiating in the WNBA to get things under control. And if that wasn't dealt with, like, there's always going to be discourse online, but it got worse because nothing was done about it. And the WNBA had to go back in retrospect and fix that. Okay, but this applies to the vitriol that other players around the league are getting and these people who are masquerading as Caitlin Clark fans that are delivering this. And it's horrible what's happened. I mean, we live in the year 2026 and some of the things that are being thrown out on social media towards these women, it's just pathetic that people would behave this way. But what's unfair about it, that's unfair to them. And maybe that is the bigger issue in all of this. When players are getting racist threats and death threats, that is obviously more important than, you know, Caitlin Clark feeling the weight of the world on her shoulders. But can't we kind of attack both issues? One, stop doing this. Right? Be an adult. Be a decent human being. You could be critical of players. We do this in other sports all the time. You could be critical. You can even say that they're terrible. But to go to, you know, sexism and racism, it's just no place for that. But then on the other side, let's think about this too with Caitlin Clark. Okay? These people are masquerading as Caitlin Clark fans. Right? But yet, the players in the league and the people covering the league can't see it for what it is, that these are just crazy people, pathetic people, who are saying these things, and they're not actually fans of Caitlin Clark, and they're not actually associated with Caitlin Clark. Caitlin Clark does not know these people. So the fact that she has to stand up all the time and answer for this, that's what she's talking about. Like, the WNBA world is putting it on Caitlin Clark to fix racism and to fix sexism. And isn't that a little much to put on somebody like Caitlin Clark? Not everybody's built for that. You know, there's Muhammad Ali, there's Kareem Abdul-Jabbar. There are even players in the WNBA. I saw Marina Mabry made an amazing donation to help minorities have better access to healthcare. That's amazing. Paige Bueckers the other night stumped for saying there needs to be more black women who are coaching in the WNBA. That's awesome. And if they can use their voice and they're comfortable doing that, that's great. But why we put that standard on everybody? You know what this reminds me of? Remember when Michael Jordan, and this was chronicled in The Last Dance, that Michael Jordan was facing a ton of criticism because he would not come out in support of Harvey Gantt. And Harvey Gantt was running against a blatant racist. And people felt like, as the, you know, the country's most powerful African-American, that Michael Jordan should stand up and say, you should vote for this guy because this other guy is racist. And that's where the famous line of Republicans buy shoes too came out, and he took a ton of criticism for it. So it reminds me of that they're looking to the most popular player in the league, which, by the way, that would be some kind of an admission from the WNBA world, because there are so many people in that sphere that refuse to acknowledge that Caitlin Clark is the league's most predominant star. Not the best player. No one has argued that she's the best player, but she's the biggest star, and that's just the fact of the matter. So the fact that you put this on her to do it, maybe, you know, at least say that as the face of the league, as the league's biggest star, she should say something, but they can't even bring themselves to do that because it would be betraying the sisterhood to say that Caitlin Clark's the biggest star instead of Asia Wilson. Biggest star doesn't necessarily mean best player. But here's the difference between the heat that Michael Jordan took back then and what Caitlin Clark's going through now. Caitlin Clark has come out multiple times. 4 times at least by my count. She has taken time in some press conference or media scrum to say that she does not endorse the abuse that her fellow WNBA players are taking. She has said that there is no place for sexism and racism in the WNBA. She has told people to stop. She has said, don't do these things in my name. She has done that 4 times, at least. Michael Jordan never once came out and supported Harvey Gantt. Caitlin Clark has done exactly what the WNBA hopes that she would do, or the WNBA players and people that cover the WNBA hope that she does. She's done that. So my question is, how many more times does she have to do it? And also, let's be honest, athletes have great power in our society, but tell me the last time that an athlete was actually able to talk to people who would conduct themselves in this way online. They are looking for a reason, and Caitlin Clark holding up her hand and saying stop doing that is not going to stop them. But it's like they put this on her that she has to answer for these people, and every time a player in the WNBA is threatened, Caitlin Clark has to step to a microphone and denounce it. That's the weight on her shoulders that is unfair. So she's being candid with Malika Andrews. She's being transparent and saying it's getting to be too much. I just want to play basketball. Which you can respect other players for not just wanting to play basketball, but you can't be upset if somebody just wants to go and do their job. And the fact of the matter is, Caitlin Clark hasn't just done her job. Again, she's spoken out against all of this stuff multiple times. So she says that, and that's a point where I think would engender some kind of sympathy that this star is being weighed down by all of this. But yet, 24 hours later, this is what Monica McNutt says on ESPN about Caitlin Clark.
2: I thought the choice, the word of being fearful of the conversation after a game that she alluded to was interesting, because oftentimes it seems, at least in the larger discourse, and not that it is not an emotional experience for Caitlin Clark, because I believe that it is, but it's the folks that are accused of doing something outside of the parameters of competition that are actually the ones that are fearful when you look at their social medias. This is what I will say. Caitlin Clark is 24. She is a shining star in the galaxy of the WNBA. But I do think as she continues to matriculate through this league, there's room for a little bit more accountability and self-awareness in terms of her role in the larger sisterhood, if she sees it that way, in the WNBA.
0: It's unbelievable, the double standard. You do everything in your power to make her out to be not the biggest star in the league. And yet you turn around and say basically she needs to conduct herself as the face of the league, which is stand up for every other player in the league. Can you at least admit not that she's a shining star, she is the star? And the responsibility thing, like, are you kidding me with that? Again, these are people who are mentally off, hateful people that Caitlin Clark cannot talk down. She's come out multiple times and said she doesn't endorse this and she wishes people would stop. And yet these people keep going. Why? Because they're just looking for an excuse. It is, they, some of the people that cover the league and some of the players in the league want Caitlin Clark to do all of this stuff for them, but they're unwilling to help prop her up. What about this? Does the sisterhood extend to her? Can Caitlin Clark be a part of the sisterhood? I mean, if this thing exists and it's a little bit different than the NBA, we don't talk about whether, you know, Nikola Jokic and LeBron James get along. In fact, we think that rivalries are healthy, just as long as they're, you know, guys aren't fighting each other on the court. But everybody's got to be together in lockstep, and that's a fine sentiment. But again, Caitlin Clark has at least four times on four different occasions come out and said, all of this is wrong. Stop threatening. Stop hurling hateful, racist, sexist messages at WNBA players. And yet they want more. I mean, I've talked about how I don't know that the WNBA is ever going to figure this out to reach truly the level that they can reach in terms of popularity in this country. I'm starting to wonder if Caitlin Clark is ever going to have the career that we thought she could have. If she's carrying this burden around, and 24 hours after she opened up and said, this is weighing on me, another prominent member of the media that covers the WNBA is saying, we need more from you. I mean, she's already dealt with injuries. Now she's dealing with this stuff. I mean, how much more do you want from her? While still, by the way, doing everything you can to not acknowledge that she is the face of the league. She is the biggest star. Maybe if they at least did that and said, you know, Paige Beckers is better and Asia Wilson is better and go down the list and that's all well and good. But there's, you know, the NBA has this. The face of their league is LeBron James. Is he their best player? He's not even the best player on his own basketball team now. There's a difference. So can you at least acknowledge that Caitlin Clark is the face of the league, is its biggest star, before you start wanting all this stuff from her? Maybe level with her a little bit and support her, include her in the sisterhood? I feel bad. And I feel bad for the players who are getting these hateful messages to them. I would say a big issue with the WNBA is they are too online. They're too online. And it sucks that they have to change their lifestyle because of what people say on social media, but many athletes have made this pivot and don't get on social media or don't get on social media as much. You hate that that's the reality, but that's the reality. just, yeah, I do, but I do also feel bad for Caitlin Clark. That she's carrying this burden while, meanwhile, it seems like the league and her fellow players and the people that cover the league are doing everything they can to not prop her up, not encourage her and support her. She has to support them. They don't have to support her. 719-247-1313. Back after this.
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4: Thunderstorm watch is active for many, at least until 8 p.m. on your Tuesday. Strong to severe storms with larger hail, gusty winds, and flooding are concerns as we get throughout our evening hours. With your KKTV 11 Alert weather, I'm meteorologist Josephine Sage.
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6: Looks like the traffic lights are not working. Powers north and southbound at Galley and powers north and southbound at Stetson Hills. Treat that as a four-way stop. Crashes Austin Bluff southbound at Oro Blanco and Platinum Drive. Also the right lane blocked. InterQuest westbound at Voyager. And that crashed Rangewood at Woodman.
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8: A better life with Dr. Sanjay Gupta.
9: They say consistency is key, but sometimes you just gotta switch it up. A new study out of Harvard School of Public Health found that varying your exercise routine could add years to your life. What exercise someone did didn't matter much. What did matter was that all the exercises together worked all the muscle groups in their body. Now, an added benefit to changing things up is it can help you push through the plateau effect. That's when your body gets so efficient at doing something that you actually stop getting better at it. And we know from previous research that specializing in any one sport at a young age can make someone actually more prone to injury. And as experts we talk to point out, even elite athletes switch up things with their workouts, making sure to target strength, cardio, flexibility, balance, and doing that every single week. I'm Dr. Sanjay Gupta, helping you live a better life.
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3: Air Force football season kicks off in just a few weeks. What if I told you could win four season tickets to Air Force football this season? Sounds pretty good, right? 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One time with Jim Arthur and Sean Martinez on Colorado Springs Morning News, 5 a.m. to 8 a.m. on 740 KVOR. And then you'll have another opportunity with me in the afternoons to be able to qualify to win season tickets. We'll get some qualifiers, then we'll pick a winner, and you will be rolling to every single Air Force home football game this upcoming season. So be listening out for that. Speaking of the football, but at the professional level, although the lines have been quite blurred recently between college and professional football, haven't they? The Raiders, just like the Denver Broncos, reporting to camp, going to be out on the field tomorrow. And Clint Kubiak has said that Kirk Cousins is the starter. Not an open competition. It is Kirk Cousins' job. He said, when we go out to practice tomorrow, Kirk Cousins is the starting quarterback. He's the guy, and he's going to get a ton of reps, and he deserves them because he played really good football. And then added, but I want Fernando and I want Aiden, that being Aiden O'Connell, to push him. First-year head coach Clint Kubiak, but he's been around the block. Remember, his dad was the coach of the Denver Broncos. He knows what to say. First of all, you could just drop Aiden O'Connell. I mean, you could keep him on the roster. I'm just saying you don't need to bring him up. You're going to bring him up because you're trying to coach up everybody and all of this kind of stuff. I get it. There is no world in which everybody is healthy and the top option is Aiden O'Connell. Okay, there's no way. Okay, so we don't need Aiden O'Connell mentioned. This is between Mendoza and Cousins. And this is absolutely the right way to go about it. This is why you bring in Kirk Cousins. Forget what he said about playing good football. You watched him in Atlanta. I don't know how much good football Kirk Cousins has left in him. But the fact of the matter is, this is about Fernando Mendoza. And if you can get away with not starting him week one, then you will do it. So don't put that pressure on him. He doesn't have to win the job. It's Kirk Cousins' job, and allow for yourself to be able to change your mind. And that's what we'll wait and see. I don't think that it's out of the realm of possibility for Fernando Mendoza. I know he burst onto the scene this year, but he played, you know, Jay Paterno and I were talking about this last hour. I mean, Fernando Mendoza was a good quarterback at Cal. And he's got a lot of games under his belt, right? So no one has more games than Bo Nix, but the quarterbacks that are coming out are more seasoned than they have been at any point in NFL history. So I don't rule out the possibility that Fernando Mendoza looks up to the task of being the starting quarterback of the Vegas Raiders. The question becomes, are the Raiders ready to support Fernando Mendoza? You have Ashton Jeanty. I would say his rookie year did not live up to the hype, not even close. Brock Bowers did not have a good year last year. Trust me, I had him in fantasy football. And they don't have a lot outside of that. Bo Nix, like, think about what the Broncos did for Bo Nix. Before they even knew they were going to have Bo Nix, Sean Payton comes in with Russell Wilson as his quarterback, and the first thing he does is invest in the offensive line. Okay, and put the scaffolding up to be able to prop up a young quarterback. And then along comes Bo Nix, the most grizzled veteran in the history of college football, and you had a system, you had the coaching, you had the everything in place for Bo Nix to be able to play week one. And I don't see anybody looking back and say it was a mistake to start Bo Nix from day one. I don't look at the Raiders and say they are set up quite the same way as the Denver Broncos were. There's more work to this roster that needs to be done before I feel like Fernando Mendoza will be placed in a situation where he could be successful. But I also know this universal truth about the NFL, and you know this as well. There is no more powerful siren song than a rookie quarterback. And coaches look exactly like Odysseus in the Odyssey, strapped to the mast and screaming, listening to the siren song. It is so, and that's not spoilers. There's a lot of other stuff that happens in the movie. There is no more powerful siren song than being able to play a rookie quarterback, right? You play a rookie quarterback, it resets the timeline. Right? Expectations go down. People are happy. Here's the future. Everybody's bullish on it. It is very difficult to resist. And as much as I see, you know, Clint Kubiak's in year one, the guy's got a long leash, right? Unless he's an epic disaster, which I don't believe that he is, he will be. He's going to have more than this just this year. Right? There's a lot of new in Vegas. So I feel like the temptation is not going to be as great for the Raiders to go to Mendoza as it would be in other situations. But that siren song is powerful. And if the Raiders stub their toe, 0-3, 1-4, Kirk Cousins is throwing picks left and right. Even for a first-year head coach, it's going to be hard to fight that urge. In fact, so much so that I don't think there is any way that Fernando Mendoza is not the starting quarterback of the Raiders at some point this season. I don't think there's any way. The real question is just how long can Kubiak hold out? I think he can hold out till week one. Even if Mendoza, and I like Fernando Mendoza a lot, I think we're going to get reports out of Raiders camp that he's good to go. I think we're going to get that. But you got to fight it. You got to take a beat. This team's not ready. This team's not ready to maximize Fernando Mendoza's ability, to protect him, to help develop him. They're just not. But that doesn't mean there's not a place where you can fit him in. I think the ideal scenario for the Raiders is just grin and bear it, being clearly the fourth best team in the AFC West and not even really being that close to the other three teams. Play the games. See if you can get Brock Bowers looking more like the Brock Bowers of old. See if you, I mean, they're on the hook a little bit with Ashton Jeanty, and I can't say that I didn't warn them. They got to get that dude going. If there is a young player on the Vegas Raiders that the Raiders need to get up and running this season, it's Ashton Jeanty. It's not Fernando Mendoza. So I think the ideal scenario is to try the best that you can. I know the noise gets very loud, and it will continue to get louder, the drumbeat for Raiders fans to want to see Fernando Mendoza. But if Clint Kubiak can plug his ears, put the wax in his ears, and not listen to it, and go 12 weeks continuing to pour into Fernando Mendoza and getting him more ready to go, and then the last month of the season, hand him the keys and say, here you go, Raider fans. Here's your future. Not saying it's going to look great when Mendoza takes over, but then at that point, you're ahead for the next season. Right? You've got him some games. Now you can, you got some tape to work with. You got some habits that you can either correct or reinforce. And then Mendoza ready to rock and roll, full-blown as the starting quarterback next season. That's the ideal scenario, and that's the ideal scenario in so many NFL cities that draft a rookie quarterback, but it is very, very difficult to resist the temptation, even for an organization that is essentially starting over like the Raiders are. But Kirko Chains right now, he's the dude. I think it's going to be very hard. I think Mendoza's going to look really good in camp. I do. So no quarterback competition in Vegas. Is the only quarterback competition we have in Minnesota? That's disappointing. We need more quarterback. We always used to be able to bank on Denver. Now we don't even have that anymore. Where are our quarterback competitions? Is Atlanta one with Tua and Penix? Ah, that's as sad as some of the Broncos quarterback competitions over the years. Tua and Penix. Oy, oy, oy. I guess that might be one, but Minnesota's the